0: the sublime light of American freedom would shine forever and ever.
1: Trump also paid tribute to Gold Star families in attendance who lost loved ones.
0: They've not just made the ultimate sacrifice, they've offered the ultimate proof that we Americans do indeed love liberty.
1: Also with the president, his vice president, J.D. Vance, Secretary of Defense, Pete Hegseth, other members of the military, and of his cabinet. I'm Julie Walker.
2: Dominican baseball star Wander Franco has been found guilty of abusing a minor.
3: In baseball news, Tampa Bay Rays shortstop Wander Franco has been found criminally responsible for the sexual and psychological abuse of a minor by a judge in the Dominican Republic, but he will not serve a sentence. Franco was arrested in 2024, accused of having a relationship with a 14-year-old girl, during which time he paid the girl's mother thousands of dollars. The mother was found guilty of sex trafficking and sentenced to 10 years. The judge says he took into consideration that Franco was a victim of extortion, so he was given a judicial pardon. It's not clear what will happen to his major league career. The Rays placed him on the restricted list, which means he hasn't been getting paid. Leaving court in Puerto Plata, Franco said, "I feel calm," and asked his fans to continue supporting him.
2: A crack has relieved some pressure in a damaged chemical tank, and the temperature of a highly flammable gas inside is continuing to fall. Authorities in California say they believe the risk of a catastrophic explosion has been eliminated. Still, an evacuation order remains in place for some 50,000 residents of nearby Garden Grove. This is AP.
4: I'm Andre Brooks with WINY Headline News. Friday was the Connecticut State Community College Quinebaug Valley 2026 commencement ceremony at the Richard C. Berry Amphitheater in Danielson. WINY spoke with Chrissy Larrell, Enrollment Management Specialist, ahead of the ceremony Friday morning.
5: We have 211 who are graduating, approximately 100 that are walking. Many of them will be receiving certificates and others will be receiving associate's degrees. Many of them are transferring or many are going into the workforce also.
4: Campus President Mary Ellen Drukowski congratulated the class of 2026, saying this accomplishment is the result of their dedication and commitment to excellence, as well as an expression of love for family, friends, and community. Christina Royal, interim president of Connecticut State Community College, said a Connecticut State degree or certificate provides momentum and confidence for what comes next, whether it be a new chapter in education, career, or other opportunities. More news at the top of the hour.
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Don't You Forget About Me, Simple Minds. Of course, that song always reminds me of a specific movie. Maybe you know which one I'm talking about. And apparently, age 16 really sticks with people because a new survey found over 40% of Americans say they have a lot of vivid memories when they were 16 years old. But ask people about when they were six. Most only remember little bits and pieces, which honestly explains why everyone remembers high school drama forever.

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7: Windham County weather.
8: The forecast for northeastern Connecticut, mostly cloudy overnight, a low of 55. For the day Tuesday, mostly sunny, low to mid-80s. Tuesday night, partly cloudy, 60. Midweek Wednesday, partly sunny with afternoon showers and thunderstorms, 85. Thursday, mostly sunny, 75. Friday, more sun, 70. Saturday, partly sunny, 70. And Sunday, mostly sunny, high of 70. This is WINY meteorologist Bill Jacquemin.
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10: 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A free social security seminar will be held at Bank Hometown, 182 Main Street in Putnam from 5:30 to 6:30 p.m. Wednesday. Thursday, Woodstock Middle School Spring Concert will be held at the Lew Center for the Arts, 150 Connecticut, 169 in Woodstock at 6 p.m. Tickets are required, but at no cost. 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

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Socks, snacks, band-aids, chargers, wipes, tissues, paper towels, and somehow sippy cup lids specifically are constantly disappearing into another dimension. Also, the biggest one, sleep. Parents say no matter how much sleep you get,

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9: Forecast for northeastern Connecticut, mostly cloudy overnight, a low of 55. For the day Tuesday, mostly sunny, low to mid-80s. Tuesday night, partly cloudy, 60. Midweek Wednesday, partly sunny with afternoon showers and thunderstorms, 85. Thursday, mostly sunny, 75. Friday, more sun, 70. Saturday, partly sunny, 70. And Sunday, mostly sunny, high of 70. This is WINY meteorologist Bill Jacquemin.
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1: AP News, I'm Haya Pinchwani. The U.S. military says that it carried out self-defense strikes in southern Iran. That includes unmissile launch sites and boats placing mines. That's even as President Donald Trump said on social media that negotiations were proceeding nicely. In a speech at Arlington National Cemetery, President Trump remarks on the significance of Memorial Day.
2: Before we hail the founding, we honor the fallen. Before we celebrate the triumph, we pay the tribute. Before we crown the victory, we count the cost. Today, we are reminded that there could be no 4th of July without America's armed forces, and there could be no Independence Day without Memorial Day.
1: AP correspondent Ed Donahue reports on extreme heat overseas.
3: Parts of Europe are dealing with record-shattering heat. The UK broke its record for the hottest temperature recorded in May, 94.6 Fahrenheit.
4: Oh, it's too hot for me, even though I'm from Hong Kong, but that is a different level, I think.
5: How are you enjoying this?
6: I'm not. I don't like it at all.
7: You don't like it. That's why he's sitting there in the shade.
3: The UK Health Security

0: Agency issued its first amber health alert of the year, warning of a possible rise in heat-related deaths. In France, two deaths were reported, possibly sports-related. Menon Hubert in Paris says it's quite scary for the future because we're not even in summer yet, not even in June. I'm Ed Donahue.
1: Inter Miami confirmed that Lionel Messi has a left hamstring issue, one that has popped up about a week before defending World Cup champion Argentina is set to begin its training camp for this summer's title defense. A crack has relieved some pressure in a damaged chemical tank, and the temperature of a highly flammable gas inside is continuing to fall, leading authorities to say they believe the risk of a catastrophic explosion has been eliminated in nearby Garden Grove, just south of Los Angeles. An evacuation order remains in place for some 50,000 residents. This is AP News.
2: I'm Andre Brooks with WINY Headline News. The Connecticut Department of Transportation reports it will conduct a virtual public information meeting concerning the accessible pedestrian signal upgrades in eastern Connecticut on Monday, June 1st at 6 p.m., including four projects being planned in Putnam and Brooklyn. These features are expected to enhance pedestrian usage at traffic signals and intended to reduce pedestrian vehicle accidents. Construction is anticipated to begin in spring of 2028. The estimated construction cost for this project is approximately $6 million. This project is anticipated to be undertaken with 90% federal funds and 10% state funds. Some of the planned project locations here in the northeast corner include U.S. Route 44 at Route 21 in Putnam, Route 44 at the I-395 southbound ramp and Walmart driveway in Putnam, and Route 6 at the Tiffany Street connector in Brooklyn. For information how to register and participate in this public information meeting virtually, as well as a list of all the project locations throughout eastern Connecticut, please see this story on our WINY Radio Facebook page. More news at the top of the hour.
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A guy in Sweden came up with what he thought was the perfect robbery plan. Wait until a home improvement store closed, then he would just steal all of the merchandise overnight. Sounds great. The only problem is he forgot how to figure out how to leave. He tried prying open doors, breaking through bathroom walls, and eventually just gave up and called police for help himself. You gotta give him some sort of credit for trying, but like, be smarter.

0: people seem rude at first, but still have a ton of close friends. Apparently, those people tend to be brutally honest, fiercely loyal, direct during conflict, and the type who actually show up when life gets messy. Basically, they may roast you constantly, but they're also the first people helping when things go wrong.
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3: Windham County Weather. The forecast for northeastern Connecticut, mostly cloudy overnight, a low of 55. For the day Tuesday, mostly sunny, low to mid-80s. Tuesday night, partly cloudy, 60. Midweek Wednesday, partly sunny with afternoon showers and thunderstorms, 85. Thursday, mostly sunny, 75. Friday, more sun, 70. Saturday, partly sunny, 70. And Sunday, mostly sunny, high of 70. This is WINY meteorologist Bill Jackman.
4: 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A free social security seminar will be held at Bank Hometown, 182 Main Street in Putnam from 5:30 to 6:30 p.m. Wednesday. Thursday, Woodstock Middle School Spring Concert will be held at the Lew Center for the Arts, 150 Connecticut, 169 in Woodstock at 6 p.m. Tickets are required, but at no cost. 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

New York completely dominated a ranking of America's most loved landmarks. Rockefeller Center took the top spot, followed by Niagara Falls and the Brooklyn Bridge. The rankings were based on reviews, visitor feedback, and TikTok popularity, which means apparently the Rockefeller Christmas tree now has social media influence too. Something

0: 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Things like public proposals, love bombing, forcing each other to share passwords, or buying someone a surprise pet they didn't ask for. A lot of people said the most romantic thing now honestly sounds pretty simple: stable, calm, peaceful relationships.
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4: Windham County Weather. The forecast for northeastern Connecticut, mostly cloudy overnight, a low of 55. For the day Tuesday, mostly sunny, low to mid-80s. Tuesday night, partly cloudy, 60. Midweek Wednesday, partly sunny with afternoon showers and thunderstorms, 85. Thursday, mostly sunny, 75. Friday, more sun, 70. Saturday, partly sunny, 70. And Sunday, mostly sunny, high of 70. This is WINY meteorologist Bill Jacquemin.
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0: I Had Some Help, Morgan Wallen and Post Malone. There's something about that song that no matter when I hear it, it always puts me into like such a good summer mood, you know? There's just some songs that do that, and I can picture myself being by the pool just jamming out to it.
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1: AP News, I'm Haya Panjwani. The U.S. military says it carried out self-defense strikes in southern Iran. That includes on missile launch sites and boats placing mines, even as President Trump posted on social media that negotiations were proceeding nicely. Emergency officials lifted an evacuation order for some of the people who live near a damaged tank containing hazardous chemicals in Southern California.
2: For days, officials in Southern California were warning of a possible catastrophic explosion from a damaged chemical tank. Now they say that risk is over. T.J. McGovern, Interim Chief, Orange County Fire Authority.
3: We are happy to report that the threat of a blevy is now off the table. That threat has been eliminated.
2: A blevy, a boiling liquid expanding vapor explosion, Orange County Fire Authority's Craig Covey says teams were able to go in overnight to confirm it's off the table because of a crack in the tank.
4: We have verified that it's there and the tank has released its pressure. Additionally to that, the temperature has been stabilized and actually reducing.
2: That 7,000-gallon tank contains methyl methacrylate, a chemical used to make plastics. I'm Julie Walker.
1: AP correspondent Rico Ann Garcia reports on Pope Leo's first encyclical, where he called for stronger regulation of AI.
5: In turn, in the name of the Church, I accept your invitation to walk together, to listen and to speak, and together to find the way for humanity in this time of artificial intelligence.
6: Pope Leo made the call in a sweeping manifesto on safeguarding humankind as the technology impacts everything from work to

0: War. Leo's first encyclical is called Magnifica Humanitas, or Magnificent Humanity. Its release has been eagerly awaited ever since history's first US-born pope announced that he considered AI to be the biggest challenge facing humanity today. I'm Rika Ann Garcia.
1: This is AP News.
2: I'm Andre Brooks with WINY Headline News. Friday was the Connecticut State Community College Quinebaug Valley 2026 commencement ceremony at the Richard Seabury Amphitheater in Danielson. WINY spoke with Chrissy Larrow, Enrollment Management Specialist, ahead of the ceremony Friday morning.
3: We have 211 who are graduating, approximately 100 that are walking. Many of them will be receiving certificates and others will be receiving associate's degrees. Many of them are transferring or many are going into the workforce also.
2: Campus President Mary Ellen Drukowski congratulated the class of 2026, saying this accomplishment is the result of their dedication and commitment to excellence, as well as an expression of love for family, friends, and community. Christina Royal, interim president of Connecticut State Community College, said a Connecticut State degree or certificate provides momentum and confidence for what comes next, whether it be a new chapter in education, career, or other opportunities. More news at the top of the hour.
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A teacher asked Gen Alpha kids what life was like in the 1980s, and their answers were incredible. One kid thought there was no electricity. Another said people had to ride horses because cars didn't exist yet. Honestly, the most accurate answer might have been the person who said the scariest part of the 80s was someone writing a check at the grocery store while the full line waited behind them. That's the stuff of nightmares.

0: 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Researchers found that cows can recognize familiar human faces and even match people's voices to the correct face on a screen. 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So yeah, cows apparently know exactly who you are, and that makes me love them even more.
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5: Windham County Weather. The forecast for northeastern Connecticut, mostly cloudy overnight, a low of 55. For the day Tuesday, mostly sunny, low to mid-80s. Tuesday night, partly cloudy, 60. Midweek Wednesday, partly sunny with afternoon showers and thunderstorms, 85. Thursday, mostly sunny, 75. Friday, more sun, 70. Saturday, partly sunny, 70. And Sunday, mostly sunny, high of 70. This is WINY meteorologist Bill Jacquemin.
6: 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A free social security seminar will be held at Bank Hometown, 182 Main Street in Putnam from 5:30 to 6:30 p.m. Wednesday. Thursday, Woodstock Middle School Spring Concert will be held at the Lew Center for the Arts, 150 Connecticut, 169 in Woodstock at 6 p.m. Tickets are required, but at no cost. 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

shared some brutally honest opinions that weirdly make sense online. Things like the internet should be a place you visit, not a place you live. Another said social media's worst feature is staying connected to distant acquaintances forever. And honestly, the idea of bars handing out balloons and cake at closing time to stop fights, kind of genius.

0: 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Things like trying to park in a tight space while people watch. Hate that. Walking to the bathroom in a crowded restaurant, it feels like every single person is staring at you. Like, look away, please.
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9: Windham County Weather. The forecast for northeastern Connecticut, mostly cloudy overnight, a low of 55. For the day Tuesday, mostly sunny, low to mid-80s. Tuesday night, partly cloudy, 60. Midweek Wednesday, partly sunny with afternoon showers and thunderstorms, 85. Thursday, mostly sunny, 75. Friday, more sun, 70. Saturday, partly sunny, 70. And Sunday, mostly sunny, high of 70. This is WINY meteorologist Bill Jacquemin.
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0: Taylor Swift and Travis Kelce were at a basketball game recently, and the most normal thing they've ever done, he asked her for gum. She reached into her purse, handed some over. It truly feels like they're just a normal couple.
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1: Brooks with WINY Headline News. The Connecticut Department of Transportation reports it will conduct a virtual public information meeting concerning the accessible pedestrian signal upgrades in eastern Connecticut on Monday, June 1st at 6 p.m., including four projects being planned in Putnam and Brooklyn. These features are expected to enhance pedestrian usage at traffic signals and intended to reduce pedestrian vehicle accidents. Construction is anticipated to begin in spring of 2028. The estimated construction cost for this project is approximately $6 million. This project is anticipated to be undertaken with 90% federal funds and 10% state funds. Some of the planned project locations here in the northeast corner include U.S. Route 44 at Route 21 in Putnam, Route 44 at the I-395 southbound ramp and Walmart driveway in Putnam, and Route 6 at the Tiffany Street connector in Brooklyn. For information how to register and participate in this public information meeting virtually, as well as a list of all the project locations throughout eastern Connecticut, please see this story on our WINY Radio Facebook page. More news at the top of the hour.
2: Forecast for northeastern Connecticut, mostly cloudy overnight, a low of 55. For the day Tuesday, mostly sunny, low to mid 80s. Tuesday night, partly cloudy, 60. Midweek Wednesday, partly sunny with afternoon showers and thunderstorms, 85. Thursday, mostly sunny, 75. Friday, more sun, 70. Saturday, partly sunny, 70. And Sunday, mostly sunny, high of 70. This is WINY meteorologist Bill Jacquemin.
3: 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Wednesday, the Quiet Corner Film Festival will be held at the Killingly High School, 226 Putnam Pike in Dayville. 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

0: 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A free social security seminar will be held at Bank Hometown, 182 Main Street in Putnam from 5:30 to 6:30 p.m. Wednesday. Thursday, Woodstock Middle School Spring Concert will be held at the Lew Center for the Arts, 150 Connecticut, 169 in Woodstock at 6 p.m. Tickets are required, but at no cost. 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

Years of warnings about skin cancer and sun damage. Only about one third of Americans regularly use sunscreen. Researchers found that women are much more likely to use it, especially on their faces. And being a ginger, you can guarantee I have 3 bottles of sunscreen on me at all times.

0: birthday falls between May 21st and June 20th. You are a Gemini. Your colors are light green and yellow. Your lucky numbers are 5, 7, 14, and 23. And apparently your strengths include being curious, adaptable, and great at conversation. Your weaknesses, nervous energy, indecisiveness, and getting bored very easily.
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4: Forecast for northeastern Connecticut, mostly cloudy overnight, a low of 55. For the day Tuesday, mostly sunny, low to mid-80s. Tuesday night, partly cloudy, 60. Midweek Wednesday, partly sunny with afternoon showers and thunderstorms, 85. Thursday, mostly sunny, 75. Friday, more sun, 70. Saturday, partly sunny, 70. And Sunday, mostly sunny, high of 70. This is WINY meteorologist Bill Jacquemin.
5: 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A free Social Security seminar will be held at Bank Hometown, 182 Main Street in Putnam, from 5:30 to 6:30 p.m. Wednesday. Thursday, Woodstock Middle School Spring Concert will be held at the Lew Center for the Arts, 150 Connecticut, 169 in Woodstock, at 6 p.m. Tickets are required, but at no cost. 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

Researchers somehow convinced 1,000 people to participate in a scientific study about nose picking. 91% admitted they still do it regularly, and one person claimed they spend over 2 hours a day doing it. Also, apparently 8% admitted gross, they eat the results afterwards, which feels just like a lot of information we didn't need to know.

0: ranked the most annoying things about flying. Screaming children officially took the number one spot, which makes sense, but at the same time, you know, you can empathize a little bit. 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
2: 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It appears by its own numbers, the U.S. government seems insolvent. 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Add it all up, and it looks like the U.S. owes more than $130 trillion it doesn't have. 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
5: Windham County weather. The forecast for northeastern Connecticut, mostly cloudy overnight, a low of 55. For the day Tuesday, mostly sunny, low to mid-80s. Tuesday night, partly cloudy, 60. Midweek Wednesday, partly sunny with afternoon showers and thunderstorms, 85. Thursday, mostly sunny, 75. Friday, more sun, 70. Saturday, partly sunny, 70. And Sunday, mostly sunny, high of 70. This is WINY meteorologist Bill Jacquemin.
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1: I'm Dante Brooks with WINY Headline News. Friday was the Connecticut State Community College Quinebaug Valley 2026 commencement ceremony at the Richard C. Berry Amphitheater in Danielson. WINY spoke with Chrissy Larrell, Enrollment Management Specialist, ahead of the ceremony Friday morning.
2: We have 211 who are graduating, approximately 100 that are walking. Many of them will be receiving certificates and others will be receiving associate's degrees. Many of them are transferring or many are going into the workforce also.
1: Campus President Mary Ellen Jukowski congratulated the class of 2026, saying this accomplishment is the result of their dedication and commitment to excellence, as well as an expression of love for family, friends, and community. Christina Royal, interim president of Connecticut State Community College, said a Connecticut State degree or certificate provides momentum and confidence for what comes next, whether it be a new chapter in education, career, or other opportunities. More news at the top of the hour.
3: Forecast for northeastern Connecticut, mostly cloudy overnight, a low of 55. For the day Tuesday, mostly sunny, low to mid-80s. Tuesday night, partly cloudy, 60. Midweek Wednesday, partly sunny with afternoon showers and thunderstorms, 85. Thursday, mostly sunny, 75. Friday, more sun, 70. Saturday, partly sunny, 70. And Sunday, mostly sunny, high of 70. This is WINY meteorologist Bill Jacquemin.
4: 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A free social security seminar will be held at Bank Hometown, 182 Main Street in Putnam, from 5:30 to 6:30 p.m. Wednesday. Thursday, Woodstock Middle School Spring Concert will be held at the Lew Center for the Arts, 150 Connecticut 169 in Woodstock, at 6 p.m. Tickets are required, but at no cost. 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

A new survey asked people about life's simple pleasures, and honestly, some of them hit hard. 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

0: 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So no one can say Taylor Swift bought my dress because she's bought 7 different ones. 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
5: Windham County Weather. The forecast for northeastern Connecticut, mostly cloudy overnight, a low of 55. For the day Tuesday, mostly sunny, low to mid-80s. Tuesday night, partly cloudy, 60. Midweek Wednesday, partly sunny with afternoon showers and thunderstorms, 85. Thursday, mostly sunny, 75. Friday, more sun, 70. Saturday, partly sunny, 70. And Sunday, mostly sunny, high of 70. This is WINY meteorologist Bill Jacquemin.
6: 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Tuesday, Community Kitchen will be held at the Canterbury Town Hall, 1 Municipal Drive in Canterbury, at 12 noon, free and open to all. Wednesday, the Quiet Corner Film Festival will be held at the Killingly High School, 226 Putnam Pike in Dayville. 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A free Social Security seminar will be held at Bank Hometown, 182 Main Street in Putnam, from 5:30 to 6:30 p.m. Wednesday. Thursday, Woodstock Middle School Spring Concert will be held at the Lew Center for the Arts, 150 Connecticut, 169 in Woodstock, at 6 p.m. Tickets are required, but at no cost. 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

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The buyers are apparently being very patient, although imagine waiting on your brand new truck because of bird real estate laws.

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8: Windham County Weather. The forecast for northeastern Connecticut, mostly cloudy overnight, a low of 55. For the day Tuesday, mostly sunny, low to mid-80s. Tuesday night, partly cloudy, 60. Midweek Wednesday, partly sunny with afternoon showers and thunderstorms, 85. Thursday, mostly sunny, 75. Friday, more sun, 70. Saturday, partly sunny, 70. And Sunday, mostly sunny, high of 70. This is WINY meteorologist Bill Jacquemin.
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0: Die With a Smile by Bruno Mars and Lady Gaga. I'm Erin. Stay tuned. I've got some more music coming up.
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1: I'm Andre Brooks for WINY Headline News. The Connecticut Department of Transportation reports it will conduct a virtual public information meeting concerning the accessible pedestrian signal upgrades in eastern Connecticut on Monday, June 1st at 6 p.m., including four projects being planned in Putnam and Brooklyn. These features are expected to enhance pedestrian usage at traffic signals and intended to reduce pedestrian vehicle accidents. Construction is anticipated to begin in spring of 2028. The estimated construction cost for this project is approximately $6 million. This project is anticipated to be undertaken with 90% federal funds and 10% state funds. Some of the planned project locations here in the northeast corner include U.S. Route 44 at Route 21 in Putnam, Route 44 at the I-395 southbound ramp and Walmart driveway in Putnam, and Route 6 at the Tiffany Street connector in Brooklyn. For information how to register and participate in this public information meeting virtually, as well as a list of all the project locations throughout eastern Connecticut, please see this story on our WINY Radio Facebook page. More news at the top of the hour.
2: Forecast for northeastern Connecticut, mostly cloudy overnight, a low of 55. For the day Tuesday, mostly sunny, low to mid-80s. Tuesday night, partly cloudy, 60. Midweek Wednesday, partly sunny with afternoon showers and thunderstorms, 85. Thursday, mostly sunny, 75. Friday, more sun, 70. Saturday, partly sunny, 70. And Sunday, mostly sunny, high of 70. This is WINY meteorologist Bill Jacquemin.
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4: 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A free Social Security seminar will be held at Bank Hometown, 182 Main Street in Putnam from 5:30 to 6:30 p.m. Wednesday. Thursday, Woodstock Middle School Spring Concert will be held at the Lew Center for the Arts, 150 Connecticut, 169 in Woodstock at 6 p.m. Tickets are required, but at no cost. That's what's happening. 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

Journey, kicking things off tonight with Don't Stop Believing. I'm John Laurenti. Welcome you and I back at it for a short work week. Yeah, only 4 days this week. Hope you had a fantastic Memorial Day weekend. And I expect that you took a moment at some point over the long weekend to remember those who sacrificed their lives so we can enjoy the freedoms that we get every single day. Here's Olivia Dean with Man I Need.

0: train with Drops of Jupiter. If you enjoy coffee, here's a little hack for you. It could come in handy the next time you go to the break room to get a cup of coffee. If your coffee is too bitter and you want to avoid adding more sugar or cream, try sprinkling in a pinch of salt. What happens is the salt will help balance out the coffee's acidity, so your cup becomes tastier.
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2: The U.S. Treasury quietly released its official financial report for 2025. It appears by its own numbers, the U.S. government seems insolvent. It's reported that the Treasury shows about $6 trillion in assets and over $47 trillion in liabilities. Add it all up, and it looks like the U.S. owes more than $130 trillion it doesn't have. 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
3: Windham County Weather. The forecast for northeastern Connecticut, mostly cloudy overnight, a low of 55. For the day Tuesday, mostly sunny, low to mid-80s. Tuesday night, partly cloudy, 60. Midweek Wednesday, partly sunny with afternoon showers and thunderstorms, 85. Thursday, mostly sunny, 75. Friday, more sun, 70. Saturday, partly sunny, 70. And Sunday, mostly sunny, high of 70. This is WINY meteorologist Bill Jackman.
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5: 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A free Social Security seminar will be held at Bank Hometown, 182 Main Street in Putnam from 5:30 to 6:30 p.m. Wednesday. Thursday, Woodstock Middle School Spring Concert will be held at the Lewis Center for the Arts, 150 Connecticut, 169 in Woodstock at 6 p.m. Tickets are required, but at no cost. 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

0: 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Did you drink a lot of beer over the weekend? 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Breaking those numbers down further, the average adult over the age of 21 is consuming about 10 ounces of beer per day, or roughly a six-pack a week.
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3: The U.S. Treasury quietly released its official financial report for 2025. It appears by its own numbers, the U.S. government seems insolvent. It's reported that the Treasury shows about $6 trillion in assets and over $47 trillion in liabilities. Add it all up, and it looks like the U.S. owes more than $130 trillion it doesn't have. 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
4: Windham County Weather. The forecast for northeastern Connecticut, mostly cloudy overnight, a low of 55. For the day Tuesday, mostly sunny, low to mid-80s. Tuesday night, partly cloudy, 60. Midweek Wednesday, partly sunny with afternoon showers and thunderstorms, 85. Thursday, mostly sunny, 75. Friday, more sun, 70. Saturday, partly sunny, 70. And Sunday, mostly sunny, high of 70. This is WINY meteorologist Bill Jackman.
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2: We have 211 who are graduating, approximately 100 that are walking. Many of them will be receiving certificates and others will be receiving associate's degrees. Many of them are transferring or many are going into the workforce also.
1: Campus President Mary Ellen Drukowski congratulated the class of 2026, saying this accomplishment is the result of their dedication and commitment to excellence, as well as an expression of love for family, friends, and community. Christina Royal, interim president of Connecticut State Community College, said a Connecticut State degree or certificate provides momentum and confidence for what comes next, whether it be a new chapter in education, career, or other opportunities. More news at the top of the hour.
3: Forecast for northeastern Connecticut, mostly cloudy overnight, a low of 55. For the day Tuesday, mostly sunny, low to mid-80s. Tuesday night, partly cloudy, 60. Midweek Wednesday, partly sunny with afternoon showers and thunderstorms, 85. Thursday, mostly sunny, 75. Friday, more sun, 70. Saturday, partly sunny, 70. And Sunday, mostly sunny, high of 70. This is WINY meteorologist Bill Jacquemin.
4: 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A free social security seminar will be held at Bank Hometown, 182 Main Street in Putnam, from 5:30 to 6:30 p.m. Wednesday. Thursday, Woodstock Middle School Spring Concert will be held at the Lew Center for the Arts, 150 Connecticut 169 in Woodstock, at 6 p.m. Tickets are required, but at no cost. 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

my, all that hair and Aquanet spandex. You can almost smell it. That was the 80s. Whitesnake there with Here I Go Again. Coming up, got the latest from Bruno Mars. Right now, it's Love and I Like Me Better.

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0: I just might. Bruno Mars from his new album, The Romantic. That is, I Just Might. I'm John Laurenti. And when you're at work, or maybe even at home, do you dream scroll? The reason I ask is dream scrolling has replaced window shopping. The average person spends nearly 2.5 hours a day dream scrolling, looking at dream purchases or things they'd like to own one day. Over a full year, that amounts to about 873 hours or nearly 36 days of shopping, but not buying.
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5: Windham County weather.
6: The forecast for northeastern Connecticut, mostly cloudy overnight, a low of 55. For the day Tuesday, mostly sunny, low to mid-80s. Tuesday night, partly cloudy, 60. Midweek Wednesday, partly sunny with afternoon showers and thunderstorms, 85. Thursday, mostly sunny, 75. Friday, more sun, 70. Saturday, partly sunny, 70. And Sunday, mostly sunny, high of 70. This is WINY meteorologist Bill Jack Clement.
7: 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Tuesday, Community Kitchen will be held at the Canterbury Town Hall, 1 Municipal Drive in Canterbury, at 12 noon. 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Wednesday, the Quiet Corner Film Festival will be held at the Killingly High School, 226 Putnam Pike in Dayville. 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A free Social Security seminar will be held at Bank Hometown, 182 Main Street in Putnam, from 5:30 to 6:30 p.m. Wednesday. Thursday, Woodstock Middle School Spring Concert will be held at the Lew Center for the Arts, 150 Connecticut, 169 in Woodstock, at 6 p.m. Tickets are required, but at no cost. That's what's happening. 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
14: I'm Ed Smart, father of a child who was abducted.
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As you get ready to head back to work today, you're probably already back to work. I want you to take a moment and think about which occupation is the happiest in their position. And I'll tell you in less than 8 minutes. Right now, it's Charles Kelly and Maren Morris with Can't Be Alone Tonight.

0: Peter Cetera and Glory of Love. You might already be back to work, which is understandable, or you're getting ready to head back to work after a long weekend. But which occupation is the happiest? Which people love their jobs? It's construction workers. Yeah, it's been found that despite involving that hard physical labor, construction is the happiest industry. Some of the biggest reasons why are good relationships with co-workers, time spent outside, and the fact that it is virtually impossible to bring the work home with you.
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7: The forecast for northeastern Connecticut, mostly cloudy overnight, a low of 55. For the day Tuesday, mostly sunny, low to mid-80s. Tuesday night, partly cloudy, 60. Midweek Wednesday, partly sunny with afternoon showers and thunderstorms, 85. Thursday, mostly sunny, 75. Friday, more sun, 70. Saturday, partly sunny, 70. And Sunday, mostly sunny, high of 70. This is WINY meteorologist Bill Jacquemin.
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0: Shaboozy and good news. It's important that you take a break from social media. It's been found that even taking just a week off from social media makes people happier and improves their well-being. And you need that every once in a while, right?
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1: I'm Andre Brooks for WINY Headline News. The Connecticut Department of Transportation reports it will conduct a virtual public information meeting concerning the accessible pedestrian signal upgrades in eastern Connecticut on Monday, June 1st at 6 p.m., including four projects being planned in Putnam and Brooklyn. These features are expected to enhance pedestrian usage at traffic signals and intended to reduce pedestrian vehicle accidents. Construction is anticipated to begin in spring of 2028. The estimated construction cost for this project is approximately $6 million. This project is anticipated to be undertaken with 90% federal funds and 10% state funds. Some of the planned project locations here in the northeast corner include U.S. Route 44 at Route 21 in Putnam, Route 44 at the I-395 southbound ramp and Walmart driveway in Putnam, and Route 6 at the Tiffany Street connector in Brooklyn. For information how to register and participate in this public information meeting virtually, as well as a list of all the project locations throughout eastern Connecticut, please see this story on our WINY Radio Facebook page. More news at the top of the hour.
2: Forecast for northeastern Connecticut, mostly cloudy overnight, a low of 55. For the day Tuesday, mostly sunny, low to mid 80s. Tuesday night, partly cloudy, 60. Midweek Wednesday, partly sunny with afternoon showers and thunderstorms, 85. Thursday, mostly sunny, 75. Friday, more sun, 70. Saturday, partly sunny, 70. And Sunday, mostly sunny, high of 70. This is WINY meteorologist Bill Jacquemin.
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4: 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A free Social Security seminar will be held at Bank Hometown, 182 Main Street in Putnam, from 5:30 to 6:30 p.m. Wednesday. Thursday, Woodstock Middle School Spring Concert will be held at the Lew Center for the Arts, 150 Connecticut, 169 in Woodstock, at 6 p.m. Tickets are required, but at no cost. That's what's happening. 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

Harry Styles and As It Was. Fans who bought VIP floor tickets to his current tour at Madison Square Garden have been complaining about obstructed views thanks to 10-foot walkways that Harry performs on. Now, a rep says that they're working to correct the problem. Just so you know, some of those tickets cost well over $1,000. Right now, it's Huntrix with Golden.

0: The Fray and How to Save a Life. Summer concert season is going to be here upon us sooner than you think. And if you score tickets to a concert or a play or something else, watch what you show online. 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
6: Windham County weather.
7: The forecast for northeastern Connecticut, mostly cloudy overnight, a low of 55. For the day Tuesday, mostly sunny, low to mid-80s. Tuesday night, partly cloudy, 60. Midweek Wednesday, partly sunny with afternoon showers and thunderstorms, 85. Thursday, mostly sunny, 75. Friday, more sun, 70. Saturday, partly sunny, 70. And Sunday, mostly sunny, high of 70. This is WINY meteorologist Bill Jacquemin.
8: 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A free Social Security seminar will be held at Bank Hometown, 182 Main Street in Putnam from 5:30 to 6:30 p.m. Wednesday. Thursday, Woodstock Middle School Spring Concert will be held at the Lew Center for the Arts, 150 Connecticut, 169 in Woodstock at 6 p.m. Tickets are required, but at no cost. 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
1: I'm John Laurenti. Stick around after we hear Hootie and the Blowfish, because I'll tell you who's in and who's out on Taylor and Travis's wedding guest list. Speaking of which, here she is with Cruel Summer.

0: Hootie and the Blowfish there. As you know, Taylor Swift loves giving her legions of fans clues, slyly dropping them into every aspect of her music and her life. Well, now she has turned her highly anticipated summer wedding to Travis Kelce into the biggest Easter egg hunt of all time. As you know, she's going to tie the knot with Travis July 3rd. That seems to be the date. But everything from the wedding date to the location to the starry guest list is still kind of a mystery, although it's been mentioned that relations are bumpy between Taylor and longtime pal Zoe Kravitz, who's engaged to Harry Styles, who Taylor once dated, and she is invited. However, things are way less likely for Blake Lively. We'll see how this turns out. I still haven't gotten my invitation.
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11: The forecast for northeastern Connecticut, mostly cloudy overnight, a low of 55. For the day Tuesday, mostly sunny, low to mid-80s. Tuesday night, partly cloudy, 60. Midweek Wednesday, partly sunny with afternoon showers and thunderstorms, 85. Thursday, mostly sunny, 75. Friday, more sun, 70. Saturday, partly sunny, 70. And Sunday, mostly sunny, high of 70. This is WINY meteorologist Bill Jacquemin.
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13: Victor deployed for the first time to Afghanistan in 2003. At 4 in the morning, my phone rang. They said, "I regret to inform you that your husband was wounded in action." Victor sustained a moderate traumatic brain injury. I was doing school full-time, and I was also then caring for Victor. One of the most important elements of caregiving is taking care of yourself. I just didn't want to forget that I also had goals and that I also had a life. 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

0: specialist ahead of the ceremony Friday morning.
1: We have 211 who are graduating, approximately 100 that are walking. Many of them will be receiving certificates and others will be receiving associate's degrees. Many of them are transferring or many are going into the workforce also.
0: Campus President Mary Ellen Jukowski congratulated the class of 2026, saying this accomplishment is the result of their dedication and commitment to excellence, as well as an expression of love for family, friends, and community. Christina Royo, interim president of Connecticut State Community College, said a Connecticut State degree or certificate provides momentum and confidence for what comes next, whether it be a new chapter in education, career, or other opportunities. More news at the top of the hour.
2: The forecast for northeastern Connecticut, mostly cloudy overnight, a low of 55. For the day Tuesday, mostly sunny, low to mid-80s. Tuesday night, partly cloudy, 60. Midweek Wednesday, partly sunny with afternoon showers and thunderstorms, 85. Thursday, mostly sunny, 75. Friday, more sun, 70. Saturday, partly sunny, 70. And Sunday, mostly sunny, high of 70. This is WINY meteorologist Bill Jacquemin.
3: 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Tuesday, Community Kitchen will be held at the Canterbury Town Hall, 1 Municipal Drive in Canterbury, at 12 noon, free and open to all. 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A free Social Security seminar will be held at Bank Hometown, 182 Main Street in Putnam, from 5:30 to 6:30 p.m. Wednesday. Thursday, Woodstock Middle School Spring Concert will be held at the Lew Center for the Arts, 150 Connecticut, 169 in Woodstock, at 6 p.m. Tickets are required, but at no cost. That's what's happening. 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

Matchbox 20 starting things off this hour with Unwell. I hope you're doing okay. I mean, we're just getting over a long weekend, and if you're working third shift like me, well, it's a little tough to take that nap in the middle of the afternoon on Monday, right? Coming up, got some Alex Warren for you right now. It's Alana Miles and Black Velvet.

0: Alex Warren with Ordinary. When it comes to drinking coffee, we all love it, right? Well, most of us do. But how much caffeine do we really need? If you didn't know this, caffeine is associated with many benefits, such as reducing fatigue and enhancing exercise performance. But consuming too much isn't very good. Try to keep caffeine to about 4 cups of coffee a day. I know people that take 5 or more, and that can't be good. Exceeding this limit could result in symptoms like increased heart rate, irritability, insomnia, jitteriness, and lastly, nausea.
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5: Windham County weather.
6: The forecast for northeastern Connecticut, mostly cloudy overnight, a low of 55. For the day Tuesday, mostly sunny, low to mid-80s. Tuesday night, partly cloudy, 60. Midweek Wednesday, partly sunny with afternoon showers and thunderstorms, 85. Thursday, mostly sunny, 75. Friday, more sun, 70. Saturday, partly sunny, 70. And Sunday, mostly sunny, high of 70. This is WINY meteorologist Bill Jackman.
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8: 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A free Social Security seminar will be held at Bank Hometown, 182 Main Street in Putnam from 5:30 to 6:30 p.m. Wednesday. Thursday, Woodstock Middle School Spring Concert will be held at the Lew Center for the Arts, 150 Connecticut, 169 in Woodstock at 6 p.m. Tickets are required, but at no cost. That's what's happening. 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

Over the weekend, I had a conversation with some friends of mine, and of course, we were just being goofy, but the question arose of which are the fastest animals in the world? Well, we found them, and I'll tell you more after we hear from Lauren Daigle. Right now, it's Teddy Swims and Lose Control.

0: Lauren Daigle and You Say. I'm John Laurenti. Which are the fastest animals in the world? Well, the peregrine falcon tops the list because it can fly as fast as 242 miles an hour. You ever seen one of those things just dive out of the sky and pick a fish up? Oh, it's amazing. The golden eagle is in the second spot. That reaches speeds as fast as 200 miles an hour. That's insane. A bird. The black marlin reaches 80 miles per hour in the water. And the cheetah reaches speeds of up to 70 miles per hour and is the world's fastest land animal.
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7: Windham County weather.
8: The forecast for northeastern Connecticut, mostly cloudy overnight, a low of 55. For the day Tuesday, mostly sunny, low to mid 80s. Tuesday night, partly cloudy, 60. Midweek Wednesday, partly sunny with afternoon showers and thunderstorms, 85. Thursday, mostly sunny, 75. Friday, more sun, 70. Saturday, partly sunny, 70. And Sunday, mostly sunny, high of 70. This is WINY meteorologist Bill Jacquemin.
9: Hi, I found a toy dinosaur over on the playground by Smith Street. 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

0: Hozier and Too Sweet. I'm sure a lot of us overindulged on some sweets over the weekend. Stay right where you are. I've got more music coming your way next.
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1: AP News, I'm Marcela Sanchez. The U.S. military says it carried out self-defense strikes yesterday in southern Iran, including on missile launch sites. AP correspondent Haya Pandwani reports.
2: The attacks on missile

0: Congratulations. Hyepinjwani, Washington.
1: The mud is slinging as the Lone Star State prepares to choose a Republican contender for Senate. The AP's Jennifer King has more.
2: Texas voters will pick a Republican nominee for U.S. Senate in a runoff that ends Tuesday. Senator John Cornyn had the lead in the March 3rd primary, but faces a strong showing from State Attorney General Ken Paxton, who secured President Trump's endorsement last week.
3: Trump endorsed Texas First, Ken Paxton.
2: Cornyn's campaign ads have been leaning heavily into questions about Paxton's past, including his impeachment for corruption charges, of which Paxton was later acquitted.
4: Why do child predators connected to Ken Paxton keep getting off easy?
2: The winner will face Democrat James Tallarico, a congressman from Austin, in the general election. I'm Jennifer King.
1: A judge in the Dominican Republic declared Tampa Bay Rays shortstop Wander Franco criminally responsible for the sexual and psychological abuse of a minor, but says he will not serve a sentence for it. The judge considered that Franco had been the victim of extortion and blackmailed by the minor's mother, who was sentenced to 10 years in prison for sexually trafficking her daughter. This is AP News.
5: I'm Andre Brooks with WINY Headline News. The Connecticut Department of Transportation reports it will conduct a virtual public information meeting concerning the accessible pedestrian signal upgrades in eastern Connecticut on Monday, June 1st at 6 p.m., including four projects being planned in Putnam and Brooklyn. These features are expected to enhance pedestrian usage at traffic signals and intended to reduce pedestrian vehicle accidents. Construction is anticipated to begin in spring of 2028. The estimated construction cost for this project is approximately $6 million. This project is anticipated to be undertaken with 90% federal funds and 10% state funds. Some of the planned project locations here in the northeast corner include U.S. Route 44 at Route 21 in Putnam, Route 44 at the I-395 southbound ramp and Walmart driveway in Putnam, and Route 6 at the Tiffany Street connector in Brooklyn. For information on how to register and participate in this public information meeting virtually, as well as a list of all the project locations throughout eastern Connecticut, please see this story on our WINY Radio Facebook page. More news at the top of the hour.
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0: Rihanna, an only girl in the world. We are patiently waiting for her next album. It's been a decade or close to it, and she hasn't had new music in quite some time. If there's one thing that we know is that we are an annoyed society. And what are we most annoyed about? Well, it's been found that high food and gas prices top the list, followed by politicians, other drivers, crowds, weather, and customer service. And a minimal amount of us are annoyed by music they hear but don't like. But I do know that we play all your favorites here.
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7: 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Thursday, Woodstock Middle School spring concert will be held at the Lew Center for the Arts, 150 Connecticut, 169 in Woodstock, at 6 p.m. Tickets are required, but at no cost. 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

If there's one thing you can do every day, it's be kind. I'll tell you more after we hear from Michael Jackson. Right now, it's Miley with Flowers.

0: From Off the Wall, that's Michael Jackson and Rock With You. I go back and forth and listen to Rock With You sometimes more than I do Thriller, just in case you were wondering. If you're feeling kind of stressed, do something nice for someone. Yeah, be kind every day. A small act of kindness not only brings joy to others, but can give you a lift as well. It's been found that if you do this, you'll feel happier and calmer after doing the good deed, even if the person you were doing the good deed for didn't notice the gesture. So if your vacationing neighbor's flowers look a little parched, water them, or maybe mow the lawn. You'll get an emotional benefit whether or not they recognize your thoughtfulness.
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0: 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I'm John Laurenti, just about to head out the door. As always, I'll leave you with this. The oldest known tattoo was found on an Egyptian mummy of a woman who lived around 5,000 years ago. Have a good one.
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1: AP News, I'm Marcela Sanchez. The U.S. military carried out what it described as self-defense strikes in southern Iran yesterday, including on missile launch sites and boats placing mines. This came even as President Trump said on social media that negotiations with Tehran were proceeding nicely. Further details were not immediately available, including more specifics on the threats from Iran and what this means for negotiations. Meanwhile, Lebanon state media says an Israeli strike on a village in the eastern part of the country has killed at least 12 people. AP correspondent Charles de Ledesma has more.
2: A strike hit the village in the Bekaa Valley late Monday.

0: Desmo.
1: In Southern California, emergency officials have lifted an evacuation order for some residents who live near a damaged tank containing a hazardous chemical. Officials say that while there's no longer a risk of a major explosion at the GKN Aerospace Transparency Systems plant in Garden Grove, there's still a chance for a smaller blast or a fire. Tenor saxophonist Sonny Rollins died at his home in Woodstock, New York yesterday. He was 95 years old. Shares were mixed, as were oil prices. More stories at APNews.com. This is AP News.
2: I'm Isaac Bean with WINY News. In Putnam, the referendum to address the 2026-27 fiscal year budget proposals is scheduled to take place today from 12 p.m. to 8 p.m. at the Putnam Municipal Complex. The general government proposal is $10.08 million, which is an increase of $303,000 over the current fiscal year. The library proposal is $450,000, which is an increase of $11,000. The EMS proposal is $400,000, which is an increase of $44,000. The Putnam Police Armed Safety proposal is $314,000, which is an increase of $15,000. And the education proposal is $23.73 million, which would be an increase of $1.6 million. If these budgets pass as currently proposed, Putnam Mayor Bernie Sinet said it would mean a 0.6 mil increase to the local property tax. Putnam Mayor Bernie Sinet and Town Administrator Elaine Sister discussed some road, sidewalk, and other infrastructure projects that are in the pipeline when they came on the WINY talk show earlier this month.
3: Basically, the sidewalks, we're looking at Grove Street. We're waiting for the bond and commission to approve it. Once they approve it, we, again, got to get permission from the state and go through the guidelines with SHPO, the wages, and then we can go out to bid. I hope to go out to bid by the end of the summer, or whenever that money becomes available, we'll submit it to the state, ask permission to use the money, and move forward as fast as we can on that. On the Walmart sidewalks, we sent the preliminary plans to the state. Of course, they had a lot of comments on the initial, like I expected, and so we're working on that. That's going to be a little bit longer project because it's on the state roads, and they require a lot more.
4: Likely will be a pedestrian bridge over one of the streams.
3: And the rights-of-way, we might have to take rights-of-way and stuff like that. So it's a much more complicated project sidewalk. It's the most complicated sidewalk project we've had.
2: The mayor acknowledged that there are more roads in town that need work, but unfortunately, some of them are going to have to wait. The town of Killingly on Monday shared a message concerning the old Killingly Pond and drinking water availability. Killingly town officials say they understand that concerns have been raised recently in public hearings and on social media regarding the Connecticut Department of Energy and Environmental Protection mandate to lower the old Killingly Pond Dam pursuant to their approved emergency action plan to protect against potential loss of property and life. Specifically, there are claims that this work could lead to widespread well failures or drinking water shortages across town, affecting both private wells and public water supplies. The town of Killingly reports, however, that there is no expected impact on the town's public main water supply. While groundwater in private wells, particularly dug well as opposed to drilled wells in the immediate vicinity of Old Killingly Pond, could see localized effects, the primary public water supply in Killingly comes from the Connecticut Water Company Hopkins well fields. According to DEEP's Water Planning and Management Division, the dam is approximately 4 miles from the well fields, making impacts from the drawdown highly unlikely. Also, as part of the ongoing dam safety repair permit application submitted by the dam owner, DEEP will require additional due diligence regarding any potential impacts on groundwater and private wells in the immediate vicinity of Old Killingly Pond. WINY News Time 6:06.
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1: Let's take a look at the weather report by meteorologist Bill Jackman. Today, mostly sunny, highs of 80 to 85. Tonight, mostly cloudy, low near 60. Tomorrow, partly sunny, high near 85. Here at Cargill Falls, it's currently 53 degrees. That's the 6 o'clock report. I'm Isaac Bean with WINY News. Now it's time to say good morning to Gary O.

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2: In the morning!
6: Bing!
7: How you doing, Gary?
6: I'm doing fine, brother. How you doing?
7: I'm okay.
6: Welcome back after a three-day weekend. Back Tuesday, 26th of May. All right, break it down, Bean. Tell me some stories.
7: Oh, you know, I went golfing on Friday and Saturday.
6: Friday and Saturday golfing. Pretty good stuff. How'd you do?
7: I was playing a match with one of my friends, and I was up on... He was going to give me some strokes. He's a better golfer than me.
6: Okay.
7: I'm not going to sit here and say I'm better than him.
6: I know smack talking here.
7: But okay. Six holes in, out of the possible 18, I was up one.
6: Okay.
7: Like, legit, without giving... Yeah. Without the strokes.
6: Yeah.
7: So, I said, I don't need your strokes. I'm going to beat you straight up.
6: Oh, you got lippy?
7: I got a little lippy. Started talking smack.
6: All right, then what?
7: It went all downhill. I lost the next seven holes.
6: Did you really? Oh, yeah. No.
7: Yeah, I lost the next seven holes. Gosh.
6: But you were feeling pretty good.
7: I was feeling good, man. I was on fire. I was playing good. And really.
6: Six holes, not only are you keeping up, but you're pulling ahead slightly.
7: Yeah.
6: So you're feeling pretty good.
7: I'm feeling pretty good. I don't need your pity. I can do it. But it really all went downhill when I had a good drive. Like, I bombed a drive, but I had it to the right of this stone wall.
6: Yeah.
7: And I'm like, you know what? Just like, let's just chip it over the stone wall.
6: Yeah.
7: Proceeded to hit the stone wall five times. I'm not even joking. Five times.
6: Like a magnet.
7: Boom. Like, boom. The ball boom. In. Boom. So it's like if I just like, you know, just.
6: What are you going to do?
7: If I just hit it backwards, I would have been in a good spot. But instead, I just decided to just, you know, move it over the chip, over the stupid stone wall. But it was pretty fun. Yeah, it was okay. You know, I talked some smack, and you know, I got a little humbled. But next day, you know, we played again, and I got smoked. So there,
6: wow.
7: Yeah.
6: Wow.
7: Yeah. It was competitive towards. I won the last four holes of the 18, so I ended up losing by, I think, two holes. Yeah. But it's okay. I mean, I was like, I'll feel myself. And then my friend was on fire on Saturday. Like, I think he parred like six holes in a row. He was way better than I usually is. So
6: Vineyard Valley?
7: No, we were playing at River Ridge on Friday, and then we played at Harrisville on Saturday.
6: Nice. How's Harrisville?
7: It's nice. I think it gets better and better every year since I started playing.
6: It's good course.
7: Like definitely 6 years ago. So it's nice.
6: Wow.
7: I like it.
6: What'd you do on the Sunday washout? I mean, total washout on Sunday.
7: Yeah, you know, it was a recovery day from Saturday.
6: A recovery day.
7: Saturday I went a little crazy. So.
6: What'd you do Saturday night?
7: Well, we went to pretty much every single bar in Putnam. We went.
6: Oh yeah.
7: Every single one. You name a bar, we went.
6: Charlie Bravo.
7: That's the one bar we didn't go.
6: Quarterback Club.
7: Yeah, we of course we went there.
6: Bear Hands Brewing.
7: Of course.
6: Yeah. Where else? Where else you go?
7: Sawdust, Stomping Ground.
6: Oh, nice.
7: Hare and Hound. Like, you name it, we went.
6: Stomp is cool. I love the Stomp. They had music playing and stuff.
7: Yeah, they had music playing. He was a good guy. He was good. He was, you know, had the harmonica going. It was like the dude was pulling the harmonica too. Like, he wasn't just like like, he was rocking it. Like,
6: that's
7: full
6: good.
7: On
6: right?
7: Rocking it. Like, looked like Stevie Wonder up there with the harmonica, just absolutely going crazy.
6: So a little crawl going on. What night was that? Saturday night?
7: Saturday, yeah. Wow. A little crawl, a little walking around, you know.
6: Sunday recovery day.
7: Sunday was recovery day, and Monday was, you know, just chilling out. Monday was kind of a chill day too.
6: Yeah. Wow, so that's not bad.
7: Not bad.
6: Had a pretty good weekend.
7: Yeah, you know, I would have went to the range yesterday or did something, but my thumb is all messed up right now from blisters because I played so much golf last week. So
6: much golf, you got blisters on your
7: thumb. I got blisters, and you know, my dad likes to say you're gripping the glove too hard, and that's definitely what it is. But still, like, you know, it's annoying.
6: Yeah, what's annoying? The blisters or your father?
7: Both, but. The blisters.
6: Okay, I see what you're doing.
7: Definitely the blisters.
6: So what are you doing today? Nice day today. Mostly sunny,
7: you know,
6: beautiful day.
7: I'll figure something out. I'm sure I'll get something to do.
6: So we had a pretty good weekend. Friday night, I think we just kicked it off kind of easy, chilling out. Some martinis in the she shed, some music, nice dinner. Saturday was, I headed out to, there's a festival I love in Rhode Island, Gaspy Day Festivals. It's in the Patuxent Village, right on the water. In Rhode Island, so I headed to that festival on Saturday. Did a couple of Rhode Island things. I think I made some other stops too. I can't remember. Then I came back home, and then went back to Rhode Island Saturday night to Centerville Bank Stadium to see Rhode Island Football Club soccer.
7: Really?
6: What a great experience!
7: Yeah, you know, I went there one time. That was fun.
6: Yeah, a beautiful stadium. So we're in the Centerville Bank Suite. So we got the suite thing going on, you know, and food and everything. And Hal Horvath was there, the president CEO of Centerville Bank, and of course Cheryl Guyot and Paula, the whole crew, and we had a really, really nice time. Great, great experience. Like, it was so good, I can't wait to go back. Really, really awesome experience. So that was Saturday night in Pawtucket, Rhode Island. Sunday was just kind of a chilling day. I think we did chores and stuff around the house, that kind of thing. Reading, that kind of thing. It was just a washout day.
7: Right.
6: That would have been my beach day. I was going to the beach on the Sunday of Memorial Day weekend, but I didn't make it. And then Monday, yesterday, I got up, headed out to the Woodstock Road Race, and in the rain, they had over 300 participants between the kids' run, the 5K, the 10K, really good turnout in the rain yesterday for the Woodstock Recreation, the big road race, the Memorial Day 10K, 5K, and kids' fun run. From there, I head down to Putnam. So Putnam, yeah, it's Memorial Day, obviously, so a bunch of parades. Pretty much, I think pretty much all our local towns pull a plug on their parade. Putnam forged through. They put their head down and said, let's do it. Putnam does the parade yesterday, Memorial Day parade. 30 minutes before parade time, 9:30, it is a downpour. There's a downpour at 9:30. And then it just kind of cleared up, and it was fine. It was fine for the parade at 10 o'clock. And Putnam got their Memorial Day parade in yesterday, which was just wonderful. And, you know, I love my town so much and loved it a little more yesterday, too. And I thought that was pretty cool. So great parade in Putnam. Of course, the towns who didn't have the parade, they all had their ceremonies. And they got all that stuff in, which was really, really good, too. So pretty cool Memorial Day.
7: Yeah, it's pretty nice.
6: Oh, then I went back to, so after that, then I went back to Rhode Island. Went back to that festival, Gatsby Days, because by now the rain was ending and it was kind of nice. It was a nice afternoon. And then I went to the old Rocky Point Park. It's a great park now. Took a long walk, I stopped at Iggy's too. Iggy's in Oakland Beach, got a little chowder and clam cakes, went over to Rocky Point, took a nice long walk. Then came home, read in the afternoon, out in the sunshine. And then last night, Karen and I went to the Black Dog, had a nice dinner last night. Black Dog's always good. That place always hits right. It's really, really good. So that's how we ended the weekend. It's pretty good stuff. Back here Tuesday, feels like a Monday. Going to be a short week this week, and we're ready to go. Bean, you got some news?
7: I believe I do.
6: Yeah, baby. Bean in the newsroom. What's happening, brother?
7: So Putnam's referendum's today.
6: Oh, that's right. We got to vote today. 12 noon till 8 p.m., right? Referendum, yeah, town of Putnam, yeah. Today, vote.
7: 12-8.
6: Vote on the budget today in Putnam. Things to do. Thank you for that.
7: So the sidewalk projects in Putnam this summer season, this they always have sidewalk projects going on. So
6: okay.
7: There we go. And the town of Killingly shared a message yesterday concerning the old Killingly Pond's drinking water availability.
6: Yep. That was interesting. They, I don't know, it's a holiday. It's a Monday. They put the message out. Okay.
7: Yeah.
6: It's on our Facebook page if you want to check it out, see what's going on. I think they were trying to quell concerns about wells drying up, that kind of thing. Their statement is on our Facebook page if you want to check that out. Okay, good. What else?
7: So that's what I got for news at the moment, Gary. Who are coming in?
6: All right. This morning, Vashon GMC at 6:40. Putnam Arts Council coming in after 7 o'clock. The big Fine Arts and Crafts Festival coming up on June 13th and 14th. Looking forward to that. Centaur Scoop at 7:25. We'll see what's going on at the Woodstock Academy. Putnam Police Department. We get together once a month. Chat with the Chiefs coming in after 7:30 this morning. Kyle Rickey on sports. Tune in this morning when Kyle Rickey says,
0: I have neither the time nor the inclination to explain myself to a man who rises and sleeps under the blanket of the very freedom that I provide and then questions the manner in which I provide it.
6: Okay.
0: I would rather you just said thank you and went on your way.
6: All right, there you go. A little grouchy this morning, I guess. I think he partied hard this weekend, too. All right, I think we're ready to go, gang. We're so glad you joined us. It's the morning show, and we're ready to roll for a Tuesday morning on WINY 1350
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0: Stevie Nicks, stand back. 78 years old today. Happy birthday, Stevie Nicks. It's 6:20 with the morning team. Hello, good morning, and welcome to Tuesday. It's going to be a great day today. Mostly sunny and a high 80 to 85. Wow, 54 degrees at Broadcast House. Today is World Lindy Hop Day. It's National African Violet Week. It's Paper Airplane Day. It's Blueberry Cheesecake Day. That sounds good. I like blueberry cheesecake. Hey, coming up this morning on the morning show, $10 gift card to the Golden Greek Restaurant. All that this morning, plus...
1: What famous bake show I sent it to today, Mr. Peabody?
0: Your highlights in history. Here we go. May 26th, on this date in 1927, the Ford Model T officially ended production as Henry Ford and his son Edsel drove the 15 millionth Model T off the Ford assembly line in Highland Park, Michigan. On this date in 1967, the Beatles album Sgt. Pepper's Lonely Hearts Club Band was released. On this date in 1972, President Richard M. Nixon and Soviet leader Leonid Brezhnev signed the Strategic Arms Limitation Treaty in Moscow. The U.S. withdrew from the treaty under President George W. Bush in 2002. Celebrity birthday, Stevie Nicks, 78. Lenny Kravitz is 62. Lauryn Hill, 51. 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
2: Forecast for northeastern Connecticut, mostly sunny for today, 80 to 85. Mostly cloudy, 60 tonight. Partly sunny, 85 tomorrow. And on Thursday, mostly sunny, 75. Friday, partly sunny, low 70s. And partly sunny, upper 60s. Saturday, mostly sunny, 70 Sunday. Monday, mostly sunny, 70 to 75. This is WINY meteorologist Bill Jacquemin.
0: At Broadcast House 53. Good morning. It's 6:22. Time for sports. Here he is, Mr. Kyle Rickey.
3: Gary, Karl-Anthony Towns had 19 points and 14 rebounds, and the New York Knicks routed the Cleveland Cavaliers 130-93 last night to complete a four-game sweep of the Eastern Conference Finals and advance to the NBA Finals for the first time since 1999. Landry Shamet scored 16 off the bench, while Mikal Bridges and Jalen Brunson had 15 apiece for the Knicks, who became the fourth team to have an 11-game winning streak during the postseason. The last to do so was Golden State, which had a 15-game run en route to its second title in three seasons in 2017. Donovan Mitchell had 31 points for Cleveland, which was swept in the postseason series for the first time since the 2018 NBA Finals against Golden State. The Los Angeles Dodgers have Kiki Hernandez back in action. He was set to make his season debut against the Colorado Rockies, playing third base in place of injured Max Muncy. Hernandez missed the first 53 games recovering from elbow surgery. Manager Dave Roberts praised his energy and toughness, noting that few understood the severity of his injury. Inter Miami confirmed Monday that Lionel Messi has a left hamstring issue, though did not say when the problem is expected to be cleared up, and that adds a bit of intrigue for defending World Cup champion Argentina, which is scheduled to open up this year's training camp for this year's tournament on June 1st in Kansas City. Messi underwent testing on Monday, which almost certainly means an MRI exam, though the team did not divulge what procedures were involved. And the Atlanta Dream have shown resilience by rallying from 15-point deficits twice this season, including on Sunday with a win over Phoenix. No other WNBA team has done this, according to ESPN. The Dream lead the WNBA standings at 4-1 and are the only team with just one loss. Coach Carl Smesko believes facing tough competition strengthens them. Atlanta moved to number one in the power rankings for the first time. I'm Kyle Rickey, WINY Sports.
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3: I'm Isaac Bean with WINY News, brought to you by the Burns Insurance Agency in Dayville and Norwich. Following a further investigation by major crime detectives, two additional individuals have been charged following an armed robbery in Eastford last September, where a victim was shot in the leg. According to Connecticut State Police, on September 27th of 2025, at approximately 8:50 p.m., troopers from Troop D responded to the Eastford Fire Station for the report of a male who had been shot in the leg and was robbed at a different location. Due to the nature of the event, Eastern District Major Crime Detectives assumed the investigation. Through additional investigative steps, 47-year-old Taryn Novotny of Woodstock and 19-year-old Dezo Novotny of Woodstock were identified as two additional suspects involved in the incident. A warrant was signed by Danielson Superior Court for both Taryn and Dezo, where they were both taken into custody on Saturday, May 23rd. Taryn was charged with tampering with evidence and was released on a $150,000 bond, where she is scheduled to appear at Danielson Superior Court on June 5th. Dezo was charged with robbery first degree, conspiracy to commit robbery first degree, and tampering with evidence. Dezo was held on a $500,000 bond and is scheduled to appear at Danielson Superior Court this morning. As previously reported, 19-year-old King Addity of Woodstock was the first person charged for his involvement in the incident, where he is facing charges of assault first degree, robbery first degree, reckless endangerment second degree, larceny sixth degree, carrying a pistol without a permit, and illegal possession of a large capacity magazine. Addity has been held on a $250,000 bond since his arrest last September. The town of Killingly on Monday shared a message concerning the old Killingly Pond dam and drinking water availability. Killingly town officials say they understand that concerns have been raised recently in public hearings and on social media regarding the Connecticut Department of Energy and Environmental Protection mandate to lower the old Killingly Pond dam pursuant to their approved emergency action plan to protect against potential loss of property and life. Specifically, there are claims that this work could lead to widespread well failures or drinking water shortages across town, affecting both private wells and public water supplies. The town of Killingly reports, however, that there is no expected impact on the town's main public water supply. While groundwater in private wells, particularly dug well as opposed to drilled wells in the immediate vicinity of Old Killingly Pond, could see localized effects. The primary public water supply in Killingly comes from the Connecticut Water Company's Hopkins Well Field. According to DEEP's Water Planning and Management Division, the dam is approximately 4 miles from the well field, making impacts from the drawdown highly unlikely. Also, as part of the ongoing dam safety repair permit application submitted by the dam owner, DEEP will require additional due diligence regarding any potential impacts on groundwater and private wells in the immediate vicinity of the old Killingly Pond. In Putnam, the referendum to address the 2026-27 fiscal year budget proposals is scheduled to take place today from 12 p.m. to 8 p.m. at the Putnam Municipal Complex. The general government proposal is $10.08 million, which is an increase of $303,000. The library proposal is $450,000. The EMS proposal is $400,000. The Putnam Police Armed Safety proposal of $314,000. And the education proposal is $23.73 million. If these budgets pass as currently proposed, Putnam Mayor Barney Sine said it would mean a 0.6 mil increase to the local property tax rate. WINY News Time, 636. You buy better.

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Let's take a look at the weather report by meteorologist Bill Jackman. Today, mostly sunny, highs of 80 to 85. Tonight, mostly cloudy, low near 60. Tomorrow, partly sunny, high near 85. Here at Cargill Falls, it's currently 55 degrees. That's the 630 report brought to you by the Burns Insurance Agency in Dayville and Norwich. I'm Isaac Bean with WINY News. Now back to Gary O.

0: Gary O.
1: Oh, he is a madman.
0: In the morning.
2: Do you have any special skills?
3: Here goes. I sped. I followed too closely. I ran a stop sign. I almost hit a Chevy. I sped some more. I failed to yield at a crosswalk. I changed lanes in the intersection. I changed lanes without signaling while running a red light and speeding.
4: Okay. Bean, how you doing, brother?
5: I'm doing pretty good.
4: Beautiful day in the neighborhood. Mostly sunny today and a high 80 to 85. It's going to feel pretty good. Bean's still looking for something to do today.
5: Yeah.
4: I bet you're going to end up swinging a golf club today.
5: Yeah, I probably will.
4: Just watch those blisters, though. Watch the blisters.
5: Yeah, I'll watch the blisters. Maybe they don't.
4: Maybe Dad with a fire tonight? I don't know.
5: What's old man up to? I don't know. He might be working tonight.
4: Old man Bean
5: He is working tonight, actually.
4: Had some beef brisket last night at Black Dog Bar and Grill. God, it was good. It was really, really good, man. It's always delicious there. Had a great time. I told you earlier, too, about just a great time we had at Centerville Bank Stadium on, Saturday night for the Rhode Island Football Club. Man, that was fun. That was really, really fun. It was a great experience to the point where we're looking forward to going back again. Beautiful stadium and just a great time. Thank you to the folks at Centerville Bank for inviting us and... it was just a really, really good experience, good time. Not that far from home, and pretty good stuff there. All right, so, hey, we talk about fishing. When's the last time you've been fishing? You haven't been fishing in a while.
5: At least a month. It's been a while. It's been a while.
4: So the big kid youth fishing derby and field day, this is the big one. It's happening Sunday. This is incredible. Like 300-plus kids. That's how big it is. And it's happening this Sunday at Valley Springs Sportsman's Club in Thompson on Valley Road. So registration opens at 8 o'clock, fishing from 9 till noon. Every kid, free for all the kids. Every kid gets a T-shirt. Every kid gets free lunch. And every kid gets a toy at the end. So every kid gets a toy. But then there's prizes, too, in many different categories. And it's all free for kids ages 2 to 15. And that's happening this Sunday at Valley Springs Sportsman Club. I'll be out there with Jeff Busquette. Of course, Jeff loves this thing, and he's kind of the MC and kind of running the whole show on... handing out the prizes and stuff. It's a lot of fun. And we'll see you out there on Sunday. And gosh, really looking forward. Good, wholesome fun. You know what I mean? It's like, no phones. Kids, put the phone down.
5: Right.
4: It's just kids and parents and grandparents and brothers and sisters and everybody having a good time fishing all day. Plus the whole field, they got like tree stands and monster truck displays and archery.
5: Right.
4: So it's really just a nice, nice day for kids. It's good to get kids outside, isn't it?
5: Yeah, for
4: get
5: sure.
4: Get them outside, do a little 100%. Play. Yeah, put the phone down and have some fun. And that's what's happening at Valley Springs this Sunday, if you want to check that out. So you said today, referendum day in Putnam today, right?
5: Yeah.
4: So Putnam residents, today, referendum. You got to vote at the Putnam Municipal Complex, 12 noon till 8 p.m. 12 noon till 8 p.m. to vote on the budget in Putnam. Big day in Putnam today. All right, we're going to take a break. Your forecast and sports coming up. 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I got a $10 gift card to the Golden Greek Restaurant. 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
1: The forecast for northeastern Connecticut, mostly sunny for today, 80 to 85. Mostly cloudy, 60 tonight. Partly sunny, 85 tomorrow. And on Thursday, mostly sunny, 75. Friday, partly sunny, low 70s. And partly sunny, upper 60s. Saturday, mostly sunny, 70 Sunday. Monday, mostly sunny, 70 to 75. This is WINY meteorologist Bill Jacquemin.
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0: Good morning. It's 6:44. 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Call Jason Verano at 860-377-2341 and be sure to love him on Facebook and Instagram.
3: Gary, Carl Anthony Towns had 19 points and 14 rebounds, and the New York Knicks routed the Cleveland Cavaliers 130-93 last night to complete a 4-game sweep of the Eastern Conference Finals and advance to the NBA Finals for the first time since 1999. Landry Shamet scored 16 off the bench, while Mikal Bridges and Jalen Brunson had 15 apiece for the Knicks, who became the fourth team to have an 11-game winning streak during the postseason. The last to do so was Golden State, which had a 15-game run en route to its second title in 3 seasons in 2017. Donovan Mitchell had 31 points for Cleveland, which was swept in the postseason series for the first time since the 2018 NBA Finals against Golden State. The Los Angeles Dodgers have Kiki Hernandez back in action. He was set to make his season debut against the Colorado Rockies, playing third base in place of injured Max Muncy. Hernandez missed the first 53 games recovering from elbow surgery. Manager Dave Roberts praised his energy and toughness, noting that few understood the severity of his injury.

0: Inter Miami confirmed Monday that Lionel Messi has a left hamstring issue, though did not say when the problem is expected to be cleared up. And that adds a bit of intrigue for defending World Cup champion Argentina, which is scheduled to open up this year's training camp for this year's tournament on June 1st in Kansas City. Messi underwent testing on Monday, which almost certainly means an MRI exam, though the team did not divulge what procedures were involved. And the Atlanta Dream have shown resilience by rallying from 15-point deficits twice this season, including on Sunday with a win over Phoenix. No other WNBA team has done this, according to ESPN. The Dream lead the WNBA standings at 4-1 and are the only team with just one loss. Coach Carl Smesko believes facing tough competition strengthens them. Atlanta moved to number one in the power rankings for the first time. I'm Kyle Rickey, WINY Sports.
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9: 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And we're headed to the Golden Greek.
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9: Are you ready?
10: Yeah, I am.
9: Alright, tell you what. 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Open 7 days a week. Lunch, dinner, indoors, outdoors. Got the bar, the dining room. Of course, that amazing salad bar. Right? Everyone loves the Golden Greek Restaurant. And a $10 gift card yours this morning if you can answer our incredibly random trivia question. Here we go. Category today in history. On this date, May 26, 1967, that's the year. What classic Beatles album was released on this date, May 26, 1967, 59 years ago today? Classic Beatles album. Answer the question, win the prize. Every phone is lit. Let's go to the phones. Okay, what classic Beatles album was released on this date in 1967?
11: Abbey Road?
9: No! Hi, you're on the air. What classic Beatles album released on this date in 1967?
12: Sgt. Pepper's Lonely Hearts Club Band.
9: That's the one! Sgt. Pepper's Lonely Hearts Club Band, 59 years ago today. Classic Beatles album. Do you have that album?
12: My wife does.
9: Yeah.
12: Huge Beatles fan.
9: Pretty good stuff, yeah. It was a big deal when the CD came out. Remember, that was like a really, really big deal. We all went out and bought the CD. Pretty good stuff.
12: Yeah,
9: you're the winner. Who's this?
12: Hi, this is Mike Chan.
9: Mike, how you doing, brother?
12: Oh, having a good day, Gary. How about yourself?
9: Really good. It's really, really nice to hear from you today, Mike. Thank you for calling. We've got a $10 gift card to the Golden Greek Restaurant.
13: Excellent!
9: You are totally hooked up, Mike Sands. I want to thank you for listening. I thank you for calling. And, Mike, I hope you have a sparkling day today. Okay, brother?
12: Thanks, Gary. You also.
9: Yeah. All right, there you go. Mike Sands, he's our winner. And you know what? There's more to come, so stay with us from WINY. Oh, what a beautiful morning. Sun is shining. High 80 to 85.

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1: Hey, we're going to break for news. 7 o'clock report coming up. Looks like a great day today. Mostly sunny, 80 to 85. Clouds tonight, low 60. And tomorrow, partly sunny and a high near 85. It's 57 at Broadcast House. 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
3: AP News, I'm Marcela Sanchez. The U.S. military says it carried out self-defense strikes in southern Iran yesterday. Earlier, President Trump had said any agreement to end the Iran war should include a requirement for several additional countries, including Saudi Arabia and Pakistan, to join the Abraham Accords. The U.S. brokered agreements from Trump's first term aimed at normalizing relations with Israel. AP correspondent Ed Donahue has more on the status of talks with Iran.
4: Secretary of State Marco Rubio says details are still being worked out to end the war with Iran. Speaking from India, Rubio says the sides are working on an outline.
5: Suffice it to say that some progress has been made, significant progress, although not final progress has been made.
4: Regional officials say the deal would gradually reopen the Strait of Hormuz and see the U.S. blockade of Iranian ports end. Iran would give up its stockpile of highly enriched uranium.
5: That will require full Iranian acceptance and then compliance, and it will require some future work on negotiating the details.
4: At Arlington National Cemetery, President Trump mentioned those who were killed fighting Iran.
6: We lost 13 wonderful souls, wonderful special people. These incredible men and women gave their lives to ensure that the world's number one state sponsor of terror will never have a nuclear weapon. Oh, and they

0: to by Centerville Bank and Putnam. The referendum to address the 2026-27 fiscal year budget proposals is scheduled to take place today from 12 p.m. to 8 p.m. at the Putnam Municipal Complex. The general government proposal is $10.08 million. The library proposal is $450,000. The EMS proposal is $400,000. The Putnam Police Armed Safety proposal is $314,000. And the education proposal is $23.73 million. If these budgets pass as currently proposed, Putnam Mayor Barney Sine said it would mean a 0.6 mil increase to the local property tax rate. Following an announcement by the Connecticut Department of Energy and Environmental Protection earlier this month that the town of Thompson will be receiving nearly $325,000 in Long Island Sound Ecosystems grant funding for green stormwater infrastructure and habitat restoration, First Selectman Nick Donahue went into more detail when he came on the WINY talk show last week about what this funding will address.
1: What this is going to help in is green infrastructure. So there's a big drive, specifically in Connecticut and the Northeast, to minimize impacts of pollution through stormwater management. So what we're going to be doing is we're going to be doing some things at the town hall to disconnect stormwater management catch basins from the Quinnebog, which everyone knows Quinnebog, French River are two kind of northeast quiet corner rivers. As we know that over the years we were a heavily industrialized area, right? So a lot of chemicals then. We're seeing the impacts of those chemicals downstream and specifically in the Long Island Sound. It's been an initiative to try to disconnect and manage storm water through more of a traditional method, slow disbursement through soil and subsoils. That way it can then get filtered out through soils and then go into our groundwater, right? Which is good for everybody because most of Thompson is wells. Disconnecting some things, putting in permeable parking lot pavers at the town hall. So the rain will actually go and then seep through the pavers and then disperse out through aggregate and subsoils.
0: Donahue thanked that the Thompson Director of Planning and Development, Director Tira Pengesic, for her work in securing this funding. Putnam Mayor Marty Sine and Town Administrator Elaine Sestere discussed some road, sidewalk, and other infrastructure projects that are in the pipeline when they came on the WINY talk show earlier this month.
2: Basically, the sidewalks, we're looking at Grove Street. We're waiting for the bonded commission to approve it. Once they approve it, we again got to get permission from the state and go through the guidelines with SHPO, the wages, and then we can go out to bid. I hope to go out to bid by the end of the summer, or whenever that money becomes available, we'll submit it to the state, ask permission to use the money, and move forward as fast as we can on that. On the Walmart sidewalks, we sent the preliminary plans to the state. Of course, they had a lot of comments on the initial, like I expected, and so we're working on that. That's going to be a little bit longer project because it's on the state roads, and they require a lot more.
3: Likely will be a pedestrian bridge over one of the streams.
2: And the rights-of-way, we might have to take rights-of-way and stuff like that. So it's a much more complicated project sidewalk. It's the most complicated sidewalk project we've had.
0: The mayor acknowledged that there are more roads in town that need work, but unfortunately, some of them are going to have to wait. WINY News Time, 7:06.
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0: Let's take a look at the weather report by meteorologist Bill Jackman. Today, mostly sunny, highs of 80 to 85. Tonight, mostly cloudy, low near 60. Tomorrow, partly sunny, high near 85. Here at Cargill Falls, it's currently 58 degrees. That's the 7 o'clock report brought to you by Centerville Bank. I'm Isaac Bean with WINY News. Now back to Gary O.
5: Thank you.

Don't forget referendum day in Putnam. Today is a day to vote on the budget. You got to go to the town hall, cast your vote from 12 noon till 8 p.m. Budget referendum day in the town of Putnam. Things to do. Don't forget to

0: Hey, Mark, how you doing,
1: not
0: brother?
1: Not bad. Yourself, sir?
0: We're back together again.
1: Yes, we are.
0: Like peas and carrots on the radio. So good to have you here today. I just learned that Mark Allard is the head coach of the golf team, and we've got a lot to unpack here today. Brady Hebert is here, a junior. Brady, good morning to you.
2: Good morning.
0: Thank you for joining us. Hey, is that Aiden O'Connor over there?
3: It is.
0: Aiden, how you doing, brother?
3: Good. How are you?
0: All right. He's a senior at Woodstock Academy. So, Mark, first year coaching golf at the academy. Tell me the story. How'd it come about?
1: Oh, it's been kind of a lot of fun. I'd like, you know, first off, Rich Garceau did such a fantastic job over 20 plus years of coaching boys golf at the academy, and he had just decided it was time and stepped aside. He's still teaching at the academy, thankfully, but he had decided to step aside as golf coach, and it was offered to me, and I said, let's have some fun. Yeah, absolutely. I mean, I've been a golfer, as you know, for a long time.
0: Sure.
1: Been a member at Quintetisset for a long time, and we play our matches at Quintetisset. It only seemed natural, so I kind of stepped in.
0: How many guys came out this year?
1: 35.
0: Come on, seriously?
1: 35. Wow. We had a lot of golfers, and we kept most, which was nice. So we've actually had Jeff Boschka is our junior varsity coach, and Jeff has been actually working with the JV players down at the Roseland Golf Course, which is extremely important because now we have a great feeder program. Yeah. And when players like Aiden and Blake Hudock and my other four seniors that are also on the team, when they depart, we have people coming in to fill the shoes.
0: So how are you doing this season?
1: Not bad. We're 8-5. We still have three matches to go. We have a match today against Fitch. We hope to finish second in the Eastern Connecticut Conference. We can't catch NFA. Then again, not many people can.
0: Okay.
1: So we're hoping to finish second in our division in the conference. We also have a match tomorrow against Plainville, senior day against Plainville. And then we go to Mohegan Sun Country Club next week and take on Brian Girasoli and the Lyman Memorial Bulldogs. Brian's an old friend of mine. From the media days, and he coaches at Lyman.
0: Is this a hard game to coach?
1: Depends. It depends on your player.
0: Yeah.
1: If the players pay attention, focus, and listen, not so much. If they golfers tend to go back to their ways, though, and that's the problem. I mean, you know, you look at it and say, didn't we talk about that before?
0: Yeah.
1: Oh, yeah. So it's not really a difficult game to coach. Aiden and Brady, I think I talk more about the mental game with you guys than I do about the actual physical nature of the game. Because we're trying to work course management. Their game is fine.
0: Yeah.
1: Their swings are good. Once in a while, Aiden will look at me and say, how come everything's going right?
0: Yeah.
1: But for the most part, everything is, you know, it's just a lot of the mental stuff that we work on.
0: Brady, how long have you been golfing? What's your story?
2: I'd say I've been golfing about 3 or 4 years, like seriously. But then I would say my whole life, really, I've just been golfing on and off.
0: Is there a family member who got you into golf when you were younger?
2: My dad. My dad got me into golf. He like brought me on the course when I was really little. And then when COVID started, I kind of started going with him a lot more, and that's why I really got into it.
0: So do you still golf with your father?
2: Yeah, I golf with him.
0: Are you beating him yet, or how's that going?
2: Yeah, every time. He hasn't beat me in like 3 years, so.
0: How is your season going individually? How you doing?
2: I would say I've been playing pretty well. I mean, definitely a lot better than the last couple of years. I've been just a lot more consistent with my scores, not many bad scores, so.
0: Break down your game. What's feeling good and working right?
2: Well, I would say my best club is my driver. So I think if I can get off the tee good, that just sets me up for a good hole. Like usually I can hit the fairway. After that, it's a little rocky. But
0: and, you know, and Mark had mentioned that a lot of time, you know, your games are pretty solid, you guys, but the mental part of the game, that's a big deal, especially in match play, right? Mm-hmm. Tell me about that.
2: Yeah, really on the course, I just try to stay focused, like not get too angry with myself.
0: Yeah, right.
2: Or on the flip side, just get like too positive because everything could change in one shot. So just try to stay focused on my swing and stuff.
0: Has it been a good experience for you so far this year?
2: Yeah, definitely. You know, coming into like a more like serious role, I guess, being the two man instead of like the four man.
0: Yeah.
2: It's definitely helped me a lot. I think just the competition just helped push me to be better.
0: How do you feel about Fitch today?
2: I think we could beat him. We beat him by one stroke last time.
0: All right.
2: So you're feeling pretty good. Yeah.
0: And then the rest of the season, what do you think for the rest of the season?
2: I'm pretty excited. Our last three matches are all winnable, and then I'm excited for the ECC tournament, state tournament, stuff like that. Yeah. So.
0: And you're a junior. You're coming back next year.
2: Yes.
0: Already planning for next year, which is good. All right, this is when I get nosy because I got to know everything. So, other sports. Did you play fall sports or winter sports?
2: Yeah, I play

0: hockey in the winter.
1: Oh, tell me about hockey. How long have you been doing that?
0: A really long time. Same with golf. Probably since I was like 5 or 6. Yeah. So I just, hockey's my main sport.
1: It's
0: so
1: a lifestyle. I dig the whole hockey vibe, right? It's a lifestyle, the families. I mean, it's like you're
2: 5
1: all in this.
2: 5 a.m. in the morning.
1: Yeah, you're all in this together. Yeah. Okay, we all got to be some crazy place at 5 a.m. We might as well love each other and make a family, an extended family, which I just think is really, really cool. So so hockey, golf, clubs, activities, honor societies, music. What do you
0: do? Yeah, I'm in Spanish Honor Society. Other than that, nothing. Yeah. But.
1: What are you going to do this summer? Do you have a part-time job?
0: Yeah, I work at the mansion at Bald Hill.
1: Oh, yeah?
0: And then I'll just be playing hockey all summer, too.
1: Well, tell Janet and the crew we said hello. And play a little golf.
0: I will.
1: Playing some golf this summer, too. Which is wonderful. Then coming back, you got your whole senior year ahead of you. But Brady, a dream for me. What would you love to do someday? What do you imagine?
0: I'm interested in like finance, stuff like that. I haven't really like picked a college yet, obviously, because I'm a junior. But just like finance, something like that.
1: So some finance, good gig, playing some golf on the weekends.
0: Yep.
1: That's how life should be. Brady, I'm so glad you're here today. I wish you big success with the rest of your season. I know you'll be back here because you're obviously a leader, which is good stuff.
0: Yep. Thank you.
1: Hey, Aiden, how you doing, man?
3: I'm good. How are you?
1: All right. So you're a senior. How many weeks till graduation? What do you?
3: Well, I have 2 more weeks of school this week and next week, and then I think the week after that we graduate. So
1: How you feeling right now in that perspective?
3: Yeah,
1: how you
3: feeling? Nervous and excited. You know, it's great to like be moving on.
1: That's the perfect mix.
3: Yep.
1: Little nervous, little sad, a lot of excitement.
3: Mm-hmm. It's good to be moving on to the next chapter and go to college, but leaving all my friends behind, you know, it'll be tough.
1: Are you having a good time this year?
3: Yeah, it's been a great time. Senior year is really fun, and, you know, the season just makes it better.
1: Yeah. So what a nice way to end your career, too. Hey, we're golfing with my pals, and then we're going to graduate and move on to the next part of your life. How long have you been golfing, Aiden?
3: Since around COVID. My dad, I stopped playing baseball around when COVID started, and my dad bought me a set of clubs, and same thing as Brady, I've just been playing with him ever since.
1: Can you beat your father?
3: I can beat my dad too, yep.
1: Okay, good to
3: have.
1: So break down your game. What feels good? What needs a little work? Tell me about it.
3: The irons need a little work. I've been working on the irons for a little bit, but they just can't seem to get going. Same with Brady, though. I can get it off the tee well, and I feel like if I'm in a good spot off the tee, I'm confident anywhere else. So my wedges are doing good too, and if I can hit the driver well, usually the wedges just have to be important, and they play well right now. So
1: favorite club in the bag, it never lets you down. What club?
3: I got my 58 degree right now, my sand wedge. I don't know, I feel like I have really good distance control. I can put it like, you know, wherever I want, really. So that's a great club to have.
1: Everyone's got a favorite club.
3: Yes.
1: There's a club in that bag that just feel good. The confidence is there, and you can make magic with it.
3: Exactly.
1: So that's pretty good stuff. So other sports, did you play fall sports or winter sports?
3: No, I just play golf.
1: Yeah.
3: 100% golf.
1: That's so cool. Clubs, activities, honor societies, give it a whole list. Don't hold
3: I'm
1: back.
3: In Earth Save. I'm in Spanish National Honor Society and Science National Honor Society.
1: Tell me about Earth Save. What are you doing there?
3: So we just had a summit a couple weeks ago, and it was just, we brought the middle schoolers down from Woodstock Middle School in Pomfret, and we were just bringing awareness to, like, you know, stuff outside and, like, mostly climate change. That's, like, the most important thing, but...
1: So I don't know if you've noticed, but old guys like me and Mark, we wrecked the whole planet, and we're looking to you to fix it. No pressure, of course, but can you please fix this for us?
3: Yeah, we can try. We'll do our best.
1: We're counting on you, just so you know that. What are you doing this summer? Are you working? What do you do?
3: So I work at Roseland Golf Course right now, but, I'd probably be working at Waterfront Mary's in Webster over the summer.
1: Oh, yeah, sure. Brooke's going to be up there, too, running.
3: Yes. Yeah. So please tell her. I know Brooke, yeah.
1: Yeah, she's wonderful. Please tell her we said hello.
3: Of course.
1: How's Roseland? How's that course? They've done so much work
3: there. They have done a lot. It looks so much better since the first couple of years. I mean, I started working there last summer, and I can even tell the difference from then. I mean, they have fairways now. The greens are completely, they're all grass. There's no patches or anything. It's so much improvement.
1: It's lovely. Mark, that was a beater course back in the day.
2: Oh, right? Yes. Big time.
1: Yeah. And it's the
2: Mike Pizzetti and crew have really,
1: haven't they though?
2: They've really done around, a nice job down there. We're so happy to have them because that's where we do host all of our JV activities.
1: They've really turned it around.
2: They
1: have. Very proud of that. A lot to be proud of. So where are you heading next year? What are you
3: going to
1: do?
3: I'm going to Roger Williams in Rhode Island. Wow. I'm going to study forensic science.
1: Is that right? Why forensic science? What's the deal there?
3: I don't know. I just watched a lot of like true crime, documentaries when I was younger. It always interested me. And then I took forensics last semester, and it was like my favorite class I've taken all year.
1: What was it like on a high school level, forensics? What was it like?
3: You do a lot of like hands-on stuff, like some labs where you kind of like investigate crime scenes with, like, you know, it's obviously all fake stuff, but you get to experience what it's like in the real life. And, you know, you just learn a lot of basic, you know, vocabulary and stuff you need to know.
1: That's I ask kids all the time, high school kids. I'm always talking to them. I'm really nosy. I always ask what you want to do. That's possibly the most popular career choice that comes up. It's for consistently for the last few years. So where do you see yourself? Like state police, FBI?
3: Yeah, I don't know. Like forensic psychologist is like the dream, like a really big one. That takes a lot of work. So like working in a lab, like investigating evidence and stuff like that, that'd be pretty cool too.
1: Hey, how is this Allard guy working out as a coach? We like him?
3: What do you think? He's good. He's definitely tough. I mean, Mr. Garza is great, but he definitely puts the pressure on us, but it definitely helps all of us. In matches, it's not much different than our practices. It might be a little easier in our matches, to be honest. But it really helps because in our matches, we're dialed in, we're really focused, and it just helps us play better.
1: Aiden, I'm so glad you got here before you graduate, my friend. If I don't see you again, God bless you, and I hope all your dreams come true.
3: Thank you very much.
1: I'm so glad you joined us today. Thank you. Brady, how's this Allard guy doing? You concur?
0: Yeah, like Aiden said, he's pretty good.
1: All right.
0: Definitely very competitive practices, and I like that. So.
1: Yeah, I love this guy, man. We're like brothers here. We go way back. Mark, it's good to have you in this studio on these microphones again. It's always a pleasure. And God bless you, man. You're doing a good job with these kids. They're having a good time. You're having a good
2: time.
1: What
2: matters.
1: Yeah,
2: we're having fun.
1: Yeah, it's awesome.
2: We're trying to win, too.
1: Of course we want to win, but we're having some great experiences and making some great memories is what we should be doing in high school, too. Gents, thank you for being here. Good luck with the rest of your season. Have a great summer.
0: Thank you.
1: We are out of time here today. 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
5: I'm Isaac Bean with WINY News, brought to you by Vashon GMC. Following a further investigation by major crime detectives, two additional individuals have been charged following an armed robbery in Eastford last September where a victim was shot in the leg, according to Connecticut State Police. On September 27th of 2025, at approximately 8:50 p.m., troopers from Troop D responded to the Eastford Fire Station for the report of a male who had been shot in the leg and was robbed at a different location. Due to the nature of the event, Eastern District Major Crime Detectives assumed the investigation. Through additional investigative steps, 47-year-old Taryn Novotny of Woodstock and 19-year-old Dezo Novotny of Woodstock were identified as two individuals suspects involved in the incident. A warrant was signed by Danielson Superior Court for both Taryn and Dezo, where they were both taken into custody on Saturday, May 23rd. Taryn was charged with tampering with evidence and was released on a $150,000 bond, where she is scheduled to appear at Danielson Superior Court on June 5th. Dezo was charged with robbery first degree, conspiracy to commit robbery first degree, and tampering with evidence. Dezo was held on a $500,000 bond and is scheduled to appear at Danielson Superior Court this morning. As previously reported, 19-year-old King Addity of Woodstock was the first person charged for his involvement in the incident, where he is facing charges of assault first degree, robbery first degree, reckless endangerment second degree, larceny sixth degree, carrying a pistol without a permit, and illegal possession of a large capacity magazine. Addity has been held on a $250,000 bond since his arrest last September. The town of Killingly on Monday shared a message concerning the old Killingly Pond Dam and drinking water availability. Killingly Town officials say they understand that concerns have been raised recently in public hearings and on social media regarding the Connecticut Department of Energy and Environmental Protection mandate to lower the old Killingly Pond Dam pursuant to their approved emergency action plan to protect against potential loss of property and life. Specifically, there are claims that their work could lead to widespread well failures and or failures, water shortages across town, affecting both private wells and public water supplies. The town of Killingly reports, however, that there is no expected impact on the town's main public water supply, while groundwater and private wells, particularly dug well as opposed to drilled wells in the immediate vicinity of Old Killingly Pond, could see localized effects. The primary public water supply in Killingly comes from the Connecticut Water Company's Hopkins Well Field. According to DEEP's Water Planning and Management Division, the dam is approximately 4 miles from the well field, making impacts from the drawdown highly unlikely. Also, as part of the ongoing dam safety repair permit application submitted by the dam owner, DEEP will require additional due diligence regarding any potential impacts on groundwater and private wells in the immediate vicinity of Old Killingly Pond. In Putnam, the referendum to address the 2026-27 fiscal year budget proposals is scheduled to take place today from 12 p.m. to 8 p.m. at the Putnam Municipal Complex. The general government proposal is $10.08 million, which is an increase of $303,000 or 3.1% over the current fiscal year. The library proposal is $450,000, which is an increase of $11,000. The EMS proposal is $400,000, which is an increase of $44,000. The Putnam Police Arm Safety proposal of $314,000 is an increase of $15,000. And the education proposal is $23.73 million, which is an increase of $1.6 million. If these budgets pass as currently proposed, Putnam Mayor Barney Sine said it would mean a 0.6 mil increase to the local property tax rate. WINY News Time, 7:39.
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5: Let's take a look at the weather report by meteorologist Bill Jackman. Today, mostly sunny, highs of 80 to 85. Tonight, mostly cloudy, low near 60. Tomorrow, partly sunny, high near 85. Here at Cargill Falls, it's currently 59 degrees. That's a 7:30 report brought to you by Vachon GMC, 139 Palmer Street in Putnam. I'm Isaac Bean with WINY News. Now back to Gary O.
1: Thank you, Isaac Bean. Great job as usual. What a beautiful day, huh? Sun is shining. Feels good. 7:40 on a Tuesday morning. Oh, man, I just dig this song. Ella Langley, Choosing Texas from WINY. Just

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1: The forecast for northeastern Connecticut, mostly sunny for today, 80 to 85. Mostly cloudy, 60 tonight. Partly sunny, 85 tomorrow. And on Thursday, mostly sunny, 75. Friday, partly sunny, low 70s. And partly sunny, upper 60s. Saturday, mostly sunny, 70 Sunday. Monday, mostly sunny, 70 to 75. This is WINY meteorologist Bill Jacquemin.
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2: 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And don't forget to like us on Facebook.
0: Good morning. It's 7:46. Time for sports. Here he is, Mr. Kyle Rickey.
3: Gary, Carl Anthony Towns had 19 points and 14 rebounds, and the New York Knicks routed the Cleveland Cavaliers 130-93 last night to complete a four-game sweep of the Eastern Conference Finals and advance to the NBA Finals for the first time since 1999. Landry Shamet scored 16 off the bench, while Mikal Bridges and Jalen Brunson had 15 apiece for the Knicks, who became the fourth team to have an 11-game winning streak during the postseason. The last to do so was Golden State, which had a 15-game run en route to its second title in three seasons in 2017. Donovan Mitchell had 31 points for Cleveland, which was swept in the postseason series for the first time since the 2018 NBA Finals against Golden State. The Los Angeles Dodgers have Kiki Hernandez back in action. He was set to make his season debut against the Colorado Rockies, playing third base in place of injured Max Muncy. Hernandez missed the first 53 games recovering from elbow surgery. Manager Dave Roberts praised his energy and toughness, noting that few understood the severity of his injury. Inter Miami confirmed Monday that Lionel Messi has a left hamstring issue, though did not say when the problem is expected to be cleared up. And that adds a bit of intrigue for defending World Cup champion Argentina, which is scheduled to open up this year's training camp for this year's tournament on June 1st in Kansas City. Messi underwent testing on Monday, which almost certainly means an MRI exam, though the team did not divulge what procedures were involved. And the Atlanta Dream have shown resilience by rallying from 15-point deficits twice this season, including on Sunday with a win over Phoenix. No other WNBA team has done this, according to ESPN. The Dream lead the WNBA standings at 4-1 and are the only team with just one loss. Coach Carl Smesko believes facing tough competition strengthens them. Atlanta moved to number one in the power rankings for the first time. I'm Kyle Rickey, WINY Sports.
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0: All right, gang, 7:54 with the morning team. It's a beautiful day in the neighborhood. The

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5: AP News, I'm Marcela Sanchez. The U.S. military carried out what it called self-defense strikes in southern Iran, including on missile launch sites and boats placing mines. The strikes were the latest attacks to shake the weeks-long ceasefire in the war. The Strait of Hormuz, through which a fifth of all crude oil and natural gas traded once passed, remains effectively in Iran's chokehold, disrupting global energy markets. President Trump is scheduled to get a medical exam today. The 79-year-old president is scheduled to visit Walter Reed National Military Medical Center for what the White House called annual preventative medical and dental exams. This is Trump's fourth publicly disclosed medical exam since he returned to office for a second term and comes as he tries to project strength ahead of midterm elections. In California, officials have lifted evacuation orders for some residents living near a damaged chemical tank at the GKN Aerospace Transparency Systems plant in Garden Grove. But Orange County Fire Authority Division Chief Greg Covey says there's still a chance for a small blast or fire.
6: It's not over yet. We still have work to do. There's two things that we're going to be still doing an operation on. Number one, we still have to mitigate a fire and very small explosion concern, and also a spill potential.
5: Audio courtesy ABC 7 Los Angeles. The best young spellers in the English language are competing at the Scripps National Spelling Bee this week, continuing a more than century-old tradition. The three-day competition begins today and ends Thursday night. In other news, the search continues for seven villagers trapped inside a flooded cave in central Laos. The operation is now in its seventh day. More information at apnews.com. This is AP News.
7: I'm Isaac Bean with WINY News, brought to you by Bank Hometown, helping our customers and our communities unlock their potential. In Putnam, the referendum to address the 2026-27 fiscal year budget proposals is scheduled to take place today from 12 p.m. to 8 p.m. at the Putnam Municipal Complex. The general government proposal is $10.08 million. The library proposal is $450,000. The EMS proposal is $400,000. The Putnam Police Armed Safety proposal is $314,000. And the education proposal is $23.73 million. If these budgets pass as currently proposed, Putnam Mayor Barney Sine said it would mean a 0.6 mil increase to the local property tax rate. Following an announcement by the Connecticut Department of Energy and Environmental Protection earlier this month, the town of Thompson will be receiving nearly $325,000 in Long Island Sound Ecosystems grant funding for green stormwater infrastructure and habitat restoration. First Selectman Nick Donahue went into more detail when he came on the WINY talk show last week about what this funding will address.
8: What this is going to help in is green infrastructure. So there's a big drive, specifically in Connecticut and the Northeast, to minimize impacts of pollution through stormwater management. So what we're going to be doing is we're going to be doing some things at the town hall to disconnect stormwater management catch basins from the Quinnebog, which everyone knows Quinnebog, French River are two kind of northeast quiet corner rivers. As we know that over the years, we were a heavily industrialized area, right? So a lot of chemicals then. We're seeing the impacts of those chemicals downstream, and specifically in the Long Island Sound. It's been an initiative to try to disconnect and manage storm water through more of a traditional method, slow disbursement through soil and subsoils. That way it can then get filtered out through soils and then go into our groundwater, right? Which is good for everybody because most of Thompson is wells. Disconnecting some things, putting in permeable parking lot pavers at the town hall. So the rain will actually go and then seep through the pavers and then disperse out through aggregate and subsoils.
7: Donahue thanked the Thompson Director of Planning and Development, Tira Pengesic, for her work in securing this funding. Putnam Mayor Barney Sinai and Town Administrator Elaine Sister discussed some road, sidewalk, and other infrastructure projects that are in the pipeline when they came on the WINY talk show earlier this month.
9: Basically, the sidewalks, we're looking at Grove Street. We're waiting for the bond and commission to approve it. Once they approve it, we again got to get permission from the state and go through the guidelines with SHPO, the wages, and then we can go out to bid. I hope to go out to bid by the end of the summer, or whenever that money becomes available, we'll submit it to the state, ask permission to use the money, and move forward as fast as we can on that. On the Walmart sidewalks, we sent the preliminary plans to the state. Of course, they had a lot of comments on the initial, like I expected, and so we're working on that. That's going to be a little bit longer project because it's on the state roads, and they require a lot more.
10: Likely will be a pedestrian bridge over one of the streams.
9: And the rights-of-way, we might have to take rights-of-way and stuff like that. So it's a much more complicated project sidewalk. It's the most complicated sidewalk project we've had.
7: The mayor acknowledged that there are more roads in town that need work, but unfortunately, some of them are going to have to wait. WINY News Time, 8:06.
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7: Let's take a look at the weather report by meteorologist Bill Jackman. Today, mostly sunny, highs of 80 to 85. Tonight, partly, mostly cloudy, low near 60. Tomorrow, partly sunny, high near 85. Here at Cargill Falls, it's currently 62 degrees. 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I'm Isaac Bean with WINY News. 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
12: You think I cannot see.
13: Of all things, to live in darkness must be the worst.
12: Fear is the only darkness. Close your eyes. What do you hear?
13: I hear the water. I hear the birds. I hear the...
14: Gary O!
15: I thought that was you, man!
14: In the morning!
16: How you doing, Bean?
7: I'm doing pretty good.
17: Beautiful day in the neighborhood. Sun is shining. Did you say 80 to 85 today?
7: Yeah, I did.
17: It's going to feel good?
7: For sure.
17: You're going to golf today. I just know it.
7: I might swing a club. I might not go full on golfing, but I might, swing a club.
17: Watch those blisters. You got the blisters.
7: Yeah, a little blisters, a little dry skin on the thumb, but we're good. We're recovering right now.
17: Hey, congratulations to Aaron Lucas and the town of Woodstock for a very successful in the rain Woodstock Memorial Day 10K and 5K and Kids Fun Run. Over 300 runners participating in Woodstock yesterday. It was fantastic. A lot of umbrellas, people running in the rain. They got it done. It was awesome. Congratulations, town of Putnam. one of the few towns who actually powered through, man, and did their Memorial Day parade yesterday. God bless you. It was just a really, really great event. Most other towns canceled parades, but they all had their ceremonies, which was very meaningful as well. So hope you had a good Memorial Day yesterday and a great weekend. And good to be back with you here on a Tuesday morning. All right, coming up, it's our Forgotten 45. Don't go away.
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3: The forecast for northeastern Connecticut, mostly sunny for today, 80 to 85. Mostly cloudy, 60 tonight. Partly sunny, 85 tomorrow. And on Thursday, mostly sunny, 75. Friday, partly sunny, low 70s. And partly sunny, upper 60s. Saturday, mostly sunny, 70 Sunday. Monday, mostly sunny, 70 to 75. This is WINY meteorologist Bill Jackman.
2: 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Good morning. It's 8:13. Time for sports. Here he is, Mr. Kyle Rickey.
4: Gary, Carl Anthony Towns had 19 points and 14 rebounds, and the New York Knicks routed the Cleveland Cavaliers 130-93 last night to complete a four-game sweep of the Eastern Conference Finals and advance to the NBA Finals for the first time since 1999. Landry Shamet scored 16 off the bench, while Mikal Bridges and Jalen Brunson had 15 apiece for the Knicks, who became the fourth team to have an 11-game winning streak during the postseason. The last to do so was Golden State, which had a 15-game run en route to its second title in three seasons in 2017. Donovan Mitchell had 31 points for Cleveland, which was swept in the postseason series for the first time since the 2018 NBA Finals against Golden State. The Los Angeles Dodgers have Kiki Hernandez back in action. He was set to make his season debut against the Colorado Rockies, playing third base in place of injured Max Muncy. Hernandez missed the first 53 games recovering from elbow surgery. Manager Dave Roberts praised his energy and toughness, noting that few understood the severity of his injury. Inter Miami confirmed Monday that Lionel Messi has a left hamstring issue, though did not say when the problem is expected to be cleared up. And that adds a bit of intrigue for defending World Cup champion Argentina, which is scheduled to open up this year's training camp for this year's tournament on June 1st in Kansas City. Messi underwent testing on Monday, which almost certainly means an MRI exam, though the team did not divulge what procedures were involved. And the Atlanta Dream have shown resilience by rallying from 15-point deficits twice this season, including on Sunday with a win over Phoenix. No other WNBA team has done this, according to ESPN. The Dream lead the WNBA standings at 4-1 and are the only team with just one loss. Coach Carl Smesko believes facing tough competition strengthens them. Atlanta moved to number one in the power rankings for the first time. I'm Kyle Rickey, WINY Sports. 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
2: Today we're featuring the Beatles. If you listened earlier, I think you know why. I'm looking at our Today in History report. And on this date, on May 26, 1967, the Beatles' Sgt. Pepper's Lonely Hearts Club Band album was released. It was a big deal on this date in 1967. 20 years ago today, in 1987, that was a big deal because that was a big line. In 87, they re-released it, plus a CD. And now, 59 years later, still a classic and pretty good stuff. So, 59 years ago today, on this date in 1967, the Beatles released Sgt. Pepper's Lonely Hearts Club Band. That's the lead-off single. And that's our Forgotten 45 on WINY.

59 years ago today, the Beatles released Sgt. Pepper's Lonely Hearts Club Band, still a classic album, and gosh, that just had to be our Forgotten 45 today on WINY, peaking in popularity the week of July 1st, 1967. Okay, gang, where were you in the summer of 1967? I'll tell you what, these were the songs on the radio, according to Billboard magazine. Yeah, pretty good stuff. A lot of different flavors, different textures, and the association, they were tearing it up with Windy from July of 67 on WINY.

I think my big brother had that 45 when I was a little kid. Used to play that. Pretty good stuff right there. A little bit of soul. Music Explosion. The name Music Explosion, by the way, reminds me. Remember those K-Tel albums with the hits? It was always like 20 explosive hits. Music Explosion. Sounds like a K-Tel album right there. All right. Because of our incredibly short songs from the era, we got time for another classic from July 1st of 1967. Oh, I know that sound. Yeah, come on, Marianne. It's the Four Seasons from WINY.

that these songs were short. We got time for another one. All right, I'm game. Let's do it. July 1st, 1967. Man, there were some good songs on the radio, and they're all about 2 minutes and 15 seconds. Here's a rare fifth hit, Stevie Wonder.

0: wrapping up our look at July 1st, 1967, Stevie Wonder, I Was Made to Love Her. 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
2: 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Following a further investigation by major crime detectives, two additional individuals have been charged following an armed robbery in Eastford last September, where a victim was shot in the leg, according to Connecticut State Police. On September 27th of 2025, at approximately 8:50 p.m., troopers from Troop D responded to the Eastford Fire Station for the report of a male who had been shot in the leg and was robbed at a different location. Due to the nature of the event, Eastern District Major Crime Detectives assumed the investigation. Through additional investigative steps, 47-year-old Taryn Novotny of Woodstock and 19-year-old Dezo Novotny of Woodstock were identified as two additional suspects involved in the incident. A warrant was signed by Danielson Superior Court for both Taryn and Dezo, where they were both taken into custody on Saturday, May 23rd. Taryn was charged with tampering with evidence and was released on a $150,000 bond, where she is scheduled to appear at Danielson Superior Court on June 5th. Dezo was charged with robbery first degree, conspiracy to commit robbery first degree, and tampering with evidence. Dezo was held on a $500,000 bond and is scheduled to appear at Danielson Superior Court this morning. As previously reported, 19-year-old King Addity of Woodstock was the first person charged for his involvement in the incident, where he is facing charges of assault first degree, robbery first degree, reckless endangerment second degree, larceny sixth degree, carrying a pistol without a permit, and illegal possession of a large capacity magazine. Addity has been held on a $250,000 bond since his arrest last September. The town of Killingly on Monday shared a message concerning the old Killingly Pond Dam and drinking water availability. Killingly town officials say they understand that concerns have been raised recently in public hearings and on social media regarding the Connecticut Department of Energy and Environmental Protection mandate to lower the old Killingly Pond Dam pursuant to their approved emergency action plan to protect against potential loss of property and life. Specifically, there are claims that this work could lead to widespread well failures or drinking water shortages across the town, affecting both private wells and public water supplies. The town of Killingly reports, however, that there is no expected impact on the town's main public water supply, while groundwater and private wells, particularly dug well as opposed to drilled wells in the immediate vicinity of Old Killingly Pond, could see localized effects. The primary public water supply in Killingly comes from the Connecticut Water Company's Hopkins Well Field. According to Deep's Water Planning and Management Division, the dam is approximately 4 miles from the well field, making impacts from the drawdown highly unlikely. Also, as part of the ongoing dam safety repairman permit application submitted by the dam owner, Deep will require additional due diligence regarding any potential impacts on groundwater and private wells in the immediate vicinity of the old Killingly Pond. In Putnam, the referendum to address the 2026-27 fiscal year budget proposals is scheduled to take place today from 12 p.m. to 8 p.m. at the Putnam Municipal Complex. The general government proposal is $10.08 million. The library proposal is $450,000. The EMS proposal is $400,000. The Putnam Police Armed Safety proposal is $314,000. And the education proposal is $23.73 million. If these budgets pass as currently proposed, Putnam Mayor Barney Sine said it would mean a 0.6 mil increase to the local property tax rate. WINY News Time, 8:36.
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2: Let's take a look at the weather report by meteorologist Bill Jackman. Today, mostly sunny, highs of 80 to 85. Tonight, mostly cloudy, low near 60. Tomorrow, partly sunny, high near 85. Here at Cargill Falls, it's currently 63 degrees. 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I'm Isaac Bean with WINY News. Now back to Gary O.
0: Thank you, Bean. It's 8:36, time for WINY's Community Bulletin Board, brought to you by CR Premier Properties in Woodstock, Tuesday, May 26th. Here's what's happening. Bingo is held every Wednesday at the Putnam VFW. Doors open at 4, game start at 6:30. The Danielson Veterans Coffee House meets Tuesdays at the Putnam Elks, Edmund Street in Putnam. A hot breakfast at 8:30. The meeting starts about 9:15. 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That starts at 12 noon. It's free. 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Very popular, too. 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That starts at 12 noon. Killingly Parks and Recreation Senior Movies are every Wednesday at 1:30 at the Killingly Community Center. This week's movie, The Blue Angels. A free Social Security seminar will be held at Bank Hometown in Putnam from 5:30 till 6:30 tomorrow night. 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Looking ahead to Saturday, May 30th, Tri-State Cruisers Saturday Night Cruising is back every Saturday from 2 p.m. till dusk at Pizza 101, the corner of Routes 101 and 169 in Pomfret. The Northeast Connecticut Farmers Market is open every Saturday morning from 9 till noon in the parking lot at the Killingly Public Library, 25 Westcott Road in Danielson. Putnam Little League Celebrity Bartender Night is happening Saturday night at Cinny's Pub in Dudley. From 6:30 to 9:30, all proceeds benefit a new scoreboard for the softball field. There's a cannon bottle drive this Saturday at the Paws Cat Shelter, 74 School Street, Putnam, from 12 noon to 3 p.m. On Sunday, May 31st, the Big Kids Fishing Derby and Field Day for kids 2 to 15 is happening Sunday at Valley Springs Sportsman's Club, 65 Valley Road in North Grosvenordale. It's from 9 till noon. 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
8: The forecast for northeastern Connecticut, mostly sunny for today, 80 to 85. Mostly cloudy, 60 tonight. Partly sunny, 85 tomorrow. And on Thursday, mostly sunny, 75. Friday, partly sunny, low 70s. And partly sunny, upper 60s. Saturday, mostly sunny, 70 Sunday. Monday, mostly sunny, 70 to 75. This is WINY meteorologist Bill Jacquemin.
7: At Broadcast House, 65 degrees.
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12: Gary, Carl Anthony Towns had 19 points and 14 rebounds, and the New York Knicks routed the Cleveland Cavaliers 130-93 last night. to complete a four-game sweep of the Eastern Conference Finals and advance to the NBA Finals for the first time since 1999. Landry Shamet scored 16 off the bench, while Mikal Bridges and Jalen Brunson had 15 apiece for the Knicks, who became the fourth team to have an 11-game winning streak during the postseason. The last to do so was Golden State, which had a 15-game run en route to its second title in three seasons in 2017. Donovan Mitchell had 31 points for Cleveland, which was swept in the postseason series for the first time since the 2018 NBA Finals against Golden State. The Los Angeles Dodgers have Kiki Hernandez back in action. He was set to make his season debut against the Colorado Rockies, playing third base in place of injured Max Muncy. Hernandez missed the first 53 games recovering from elbow surgery. Manager Dave Roberts praised his energy and toughness, noting that few understood the severity of his injury. Inter Miami confirmed Monday that Lionel Messi has a left hamstring issue, though did not say when the problem is expected to be cleared up, and that adds a bit of intrigue for defending World Cup champion Argentina, which is scheduled to open up this year's training camp for this year's tournament on June 1st in Kansas City. Messi underwent testing on Monday, which almost certainly means an MRI exam, though the team did not divulge what procedures were involved. And the Atlanta Dream have shown resilience by rallying from 15-point deficits twice this season, including on Sunday with a win over Phoenix. No other WNBA team has done this, according to ESPN. The Dream lead the WNBA standings at 4-1 and are the only team with just one loss. Coach Carl Smesko believes facing tough competition strengthens them. Atlanta moved to number one in the power rankings for the first time. I'm Kyle Rickey, WINY Sports.
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0: WINY, it's 857. Jeff Busquette is busy. They're planning for a big event at Busquette's in Danielson at 774 North Main Street, Danielson. Jeff, do tell. What's going on, brother?
1: Yes. We have a busy weekend this Friday, 9 to 5:30. 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We have some furniture, leftover furniture items. 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If you've never been to one of these events, it's a great way to get some great deals going. And come on down. We're going to be cooking hot dogs on the grill, so you can get a hot dog and a drink for free. 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We're going to be raffling that off. So this Friday, 9 to 5:30, Saturday, 9 to 3, come on down, get some super deals. We're going to have side-by-side refrigerators for under $500. We have French doors for under $900, gas dryers for $150. We have over-the-range microwaves for $125. So great deals. And I can't stress enough, if you're looking to save some money, this is your weekend.
0: The tent is coming to town, baby. 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What are you doing Sunday?
1: Sunday, we have the Valley Springs Kids Fishing Derby and Field Day. 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Every child gets a free T-shirt. They get free lunch. They get a free toy at the end of the day. We give prizes for biggest fish, smallest fish. We're going to be giving away bicycles that day. We also have archery, tree climbing, sand dig. It's a fun day. We have a bounce house coming, which is always a lot of fun. And like we said, completely free, ages 2 through 15. If you've never been to this event, we usually get a few hundred kids. And again, you get a free T-shirt, lunch, and prize that day.
0: That's a jam-packed weekend, Jeff.
1: It is.
0: And we're looking forward to it. We're looking forward to it all. Jeff Busquette from Busquette's Appliance, 774 North Main Street, Danielson, 600 Main Street, Willimantic, 860-774-5821, busquettesappliance.com, and
1: don't forget to like us on Facebook and Instagram.
0: Thanks, Jeff.
1: Thanks, Ed.
0: Have a good day, brother. That's it for the morning show. I got to go. The talk show and John Mahan is next. Please spread love, kindness, and respect in our community. I'll love you right back. WINY Putnam, 9 o'clock.
2: With the Iranian-backed Hezbollah militant group along the strategic river in Lebanon. This came as Israeli troops tried to push further north in just 3 days before Lebanese and Israeli military delegations are set to meet for direct talks in Washington. In Ukraine, the country's capital is bracing for a possible Russian missile and drone barrage.
3: Russia fired more than 100 drones and 2 ballistic missiles at Ukraine overnight, the Ukrainian Air Force says, as the country's foreign minister notes that Moscow's recent threat to hit Kyiv especially hard from the air has brought nothing new. Meanwhile, French Foreign Minister spokesman Pascal Confafour says France won't pull its diplomats from Kyiv despite Moscow's warnings. He says it's out of the question. It's a new intimidation from Moscow. We're used to that, but we don't accept that. Targeting civilian infrastructure is a war crime, he told Public Radio France Info. Russia had on Monday urged foreign citizens, including members of diplomatic missions, to leave the Ukraine capital as quickly as possible and told residents to steer clear of military and government facilities, adding that systematic strikes on Kyiv were being prepared. I'm Charles de Ledesma.
2: Texans are voting today in a U.S. Senate primary runoff. Incumbent four-term Senator John Cornyn is facing Texas Attorney General Ken Paxton in an expensive, drawn-out race. President Trump has endorsed Paxton, who he called a true MAGA warrior. The winner of the Republican nomination will run against Democratic State Representative James Tallarico in November. The Congressional Black Caucus is calling on major corporations across the U.S. to oppose redistricting efforts by Republican-led states that seek to eliminate majority Black U.S. House districts. This is AP News.
4: I'm Isaac Bean with WINY News, brought to you by Bank Hometown, helping our customers and our communities unlock their potential In Putnam, the referendum to address the 2026-27 fiscal year budget proposals is scheduled to take place today from 12 p.m. to 8 p.m. at the Putnam Municipal Complex. The general government proposal is $10.08 million. The library proposal is $450,000. The EMS proposal is $400,000. The Putnam Police Arm Safety proposal is $314,000. The education proposal is $23.73 million. If these budgets pass as currently proposed, Putnam Mayor Barney Sine said it would mean a 0.6 mil increase to the local property tax rate. Following an announcement by the Connecticut Department of Energy and Environmental Protection earlier this month that the town of Thompson will be receiving nearly $325,000 in Long Island Sound Ecosystems grant funding for grant stormwater infrastructure and habitat restoration, First Selectman Nick Donahue went into more detail when he came on the WINY talk show last week about what this funding will address.
5: What this is going to help in is green infrastructure. So there's a big drive, specifically in Connecticut and the Northeast, to minimize impacts of pollution through stormwater management. So what we're going to be doing is we're going to be doing some things at the town hall to disconnect stormwater management catch basins from the Quinnebog, which everyone knows Quinnebog, French River are two kind of northeast quiet corner rivers. As we know that over the years, we were a heavily industrialized area, right? So a lot of chemicals then. We're seeing the impacts of those chemicals downstream, and specifically in the Long Island Sound. It's been an initiative to try to disconnect and manage storm water through more of a traditional method, slow disbursement through soil and subsoils. That way it can then get filtered out through soils and then go into our groundwater, right? Which is good for everybody because most of Thompson is wells. Disconnecting some things, putting in permeable parking lot pavers at the town hall. So the rain will actually go and then seep through the pavers and then disperse out through aggregate and subsoils.
4: Donahue thanked the Thompson Director of Planning and Development, Tira Pengesig, for her work in securing this funding. Putnam Mayor Barney Sine and Sound Administrator Elaine Sister discussed some road, sidewalk, and other infrastructure projects that are in the when they came on the WINY talk show earlier this month.
6: Basically, the sidewalks, we're looking at Grove Street. We're waiting for the bonded commission to approve it. Once they approve it, we, again, got to get permission from the state and go through this, the guidelines with SHPO, the wages, and then we can go out to bid. I hope to go out to bid by the end of the summer or whenever that money becomes available. We'll submit it to the state, ask permission to use the money, and move forward as fast as we can on that. On the Walmart sidewalks, we sent the preliminary plans to the state. Of course, they had a lot of comments on the initial, like I expected, and so we're working on that. That's going to be a little bit longer project because it's on the state roads, and they require a lot more.
7: Likely will be a pedestrian bridge over one of the streams.
6: And the rights-of-way, we might have to take rights-of-way and stuff like that. So it's a much more complicated project sidewalk. It's the most complicated sidewalk project we've had.
4: The mayor acknowledged that there are more roads in town that need work, but unfortunately some of them are going to have to wait. WINY News Time 906.
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4: Let's take a look at the weather report by meteorologist Bill Jackman. Today, mostly sunny, highs of 80 to 85. Tonight, mostly cloudy, low near 60. Tomorrow, partly sunny, high near 85. Your Cargill Falls, it's currently 66 degrees. 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I'm Isaac Bean with WINY News.

Good morning, and welcome to the WINY Talk Show. It's time for you to be heard. The talk show welcomes everyone's calls once per hour. Dial 928-1350 and tell Northeastern Connecticut your story.

0: Good morning and welcome to the WINY Talk Show. I'm your host, John Mahan, and I have on with us this morning our guest from the town of Thompson. We have Rob Werge. He's the Board of Finance Chairman in Thompson. We have Brian Lynch, who's also a member of the Board of Finance. And we have Bill Steglitz, the Finance Director. How are you all doing this morning?
1: Doing good,
2: very
1: John.
2: Well, John.
1: Good
0: morning,
2: John.
0: Apologize, I got a bit of a sore throat this morning, so if at any point I cough or anything like that, I'm trying to keep my distance in that regard, plenty of hand sanitizer. But that being said, we have a referendum in Thompson tomorrow. Can we talk a little bit about that? Because it is a budget referendum, and it is a big day for Thompson.
3: Yeah, it's tomorrow, noon to 8, at all the regular polling stations. And we'll be voting on our FY27 budget.
0: Gotcha. So why don't we sort of run down what exactly the budget entails in terms of both the monetary figures and also the effect on the mill rate and taxes?
3: Sure. I'll kick us off quick. I just want to just, John, touch on the bonding that went through as well. It's not necessarily in the budget vote tomorrow. We voted on that several weeks ago. But that's providing some impact to the budget. Has helped draw down some of the capital expenses on the side of the budget, and it's also going to allow us to catch up on many, many deferred projects over the last several years that we haven't taken care of, including a significant amount of road paving and road repair.
0: That's right, because maybe about a few weeks ago, Thompson did have that vote on the capital bonding, and that did end up passing.
3: That's
0: which
3: correct.
0: Is very important for keeping Thompson's mill rate at a reasonable level, you might say. And what is the increase that we're looking at for tomorrow if this budget ends up passing?
3: Bill, I'll let you go through the numbers, please.
4: As proposed, the proposed mill rate is 20.56, which is up 1.56 mills from 19 last year.
0: Gotcha. So I know there are some people listening right now in the town of Thompson who might be wondering, okay, you know, why the increase? What are the main drivers?
4: Sure, I'll take a I'll take a look.
0: Yeah,
4: it's roughly an 8.2% increase,
0: mm-hmm.
4: and the main drivers of the increase on the town side increased investment in our fire departments. We've got some increased costs and benefits, primarily health insurance premiums. Increased budgets in public works, trying to address, I think, a lot of towns around here probably had a rough winter, just like Thompson did. So we need to adjust some budgeting there. Some increased costs in ambulance, salary increases within the town hall, and additional insurance increases in our municipal policies. Those are the main drivers on the town side. When we look at the BOE, continuing challenges in the pupil services area. About half of the increase is driven by additional special education-related costs. Contractual salary increases are about $500,000 of the increase. And many of the other drivers on the BOE side mirror those on the town, health insurance increases and the like.
0: Gotcha. So when people go out to vote tomorrow, and again, it's from 12 to 8 p.m. at the usual polling locations, mm-hmm. correct, mm-hmm. in Thompson, what should they keep in mind in terms of the reality? Okay, either the budget's going to pass or the budget's going to fail. I know that it was divided into two questions, but my understanding is it's different in Thompson as opposed to a town like Killingly, for example, where with Killingly, if you have a situation like they had where the town government passes, but I think the school district failed, you know, the town budget basically is home free, right? It's just the Board of Ed budget that has to go back to the drawing board. In Thompson, even though it's two separate questions, my understanding is it's not like that. If there's a failure of even one of the budgets, they both go back to the drawing board for potential.
1: In Thompson, you have to have both budgets passed in order to get a budget for the year. So the people that brought this to separate, really, it makes no difference whether it's one vote or two, you know, two questions, because until they both pass, we don't have a budget. So we could still take from the municipal budget. And we put a lot of effort into it, like Rob said, the fire departments. You know, we had a meeting over the fire departments when we were going to have the tax district, which was voted down. and we were told to put additional money into the budget. Well, that reflects an increase that we're trying to fund the fire departments in Thompson adequately. And these are the things that are in jeopardy if this budget doesn't pass.
3: Right.
1: You know, most of the stuff is contractual, as Bill said, $500,000 just in contractual obligations with the school. You know, when you take a look at overall budgets in every community, and you've interviewed a lot of people, you know, 75-80% is all contractual. And so this is where our big increases come. We're trying to stay ahead of the game, but when we get these people that are saying they're transparent and they want to have a mill rate that's less than 1%, that's what's killing our town. That's one of the reasons why we had to go out to bonding. We fell so far behind that we had to make it up some way. So, you know, a lot of contractual obligations are really driving this budget.
3: Yeah, and if I could just Brian mentioned the fire departments, and to put some numbers around that, it's about almost $350,000. We've added $94,000 to fire and EMS from an operating side, and then we added $250,000 to begin to build a capital reserve to buy equipment.
0: Yeah.
3: And this was part of the discussion when it went to referendum for a fire district is the fire departments don't have the funding to replace their equipment. So that first $250,000 is just a start. I mean, the equipment that they buy can reach excess of $1 million for one tanker. So that's right. The beginning of it. And it's if we don't do that, if we have to pull that, then we sit, you know, deferring funding the fire departments adequately.
0: Yeah, so there's certainly a lot of things that people, you know, should be considering when they go out to vote tomorrow. I'd like to paint a picture too. Okay, if this budget does end up failing, if it doesn't end up passing, what is the reality in terms of the next steps that need to be taken when it comes to what we're looking at? And when I say what we're looking at, I mean everything from personnel to road paving to whatever it might be, services in the town. I think that some people, I'm sure, will vote no, just like some people will vote yes. We don't know the percentage yet. But for anybody who's considering voting no, what is the reality of a no vote if this budget doesn't end up passing?
3: Well, the reality of a no vote, we touched on a few things. We'd probably have to pull back on the fire funding, particularly the capital. There's some other smaller areas that we could look at on the municipal side, but the reality is we'll probably need to look at the school as well, and that's going to have a hard impact on the school. I mean, the school's increase is almost fully dominated by salary, contractual salary, healthcare benefits, and special education. I mean, those alone add up to about $1,860,000 of the $1.9 million. So there's not a lot of places to go, and if we pull anything more out of the school, it's going to hurt on services, and it's going to hurt. Special ed's mandatory, so it's going to hurt on the non-special ed side of the school, which is a sad reality for Thompson. It's not anywhere we want to go, but that's something we would have to look at.
1: I think the special education, I mean, that's really a driving force in every community. Realistically, we're just not being funded properly through the state of Connecticut. I mean, what we got for extra money, it was really nothing compared to what the big cities get. You know, our representatives have to start to step up and really push for even more money than we're getting. When you look at what Thompson especially, I mean, we're running a huge deficit this year that takes away from regular classroom work because we're trying to make it up and balance the budget. Special education is something that isn't going to get cut, but regular classrooms are the possibility or what's going to get cut, and that's not fair to the rest of the community. That's why we need this budget to go through, because we're finally trying to get a budget together that takes care of everybody in the community.
0: Yeah, I don't know what the governor's formula was exactly for what towns got how much money. I know here in Northeast Connecticut, all the towns got some money, but it varied quite a bit. You know, we spoke with some towns who basically said, oh, this is a huge deal. This is really going to allow us to significantly lower our mill rate. And other towns who said, you know, we barely got anything at all. I mean, yeah, every little bit helps. We're certainly not going to send it back, but this isn't going to lower our mill rate. You know, this isn't going to have a big impact. where do you think Thompson fell on that scale, not just in terms of when we look at the big cities versus Thompson, but just the other towns in the area like Putnam and Woodstock and Plainfield? You know, did Thompson get more or less, relatively speaking, compared to what other towns in the area got?
4: I believe we got a little bit less than surrounding towns. The education focused funding was about just over $300,000 for Thompson. That was applied to help reduce the mill rate from the education side.
0: Gotcha. So Thompson tended to get a little less than average,
4: yes.
0: It sounds like.
4: Yes,
0: yeah.
3: We did. And the reality is the educational cost sharing is about $7.5 million that comes in from the state. That number has been fixed since 2013. So we're grateful for the $300,000, but when you look at $300,000 on top of $7.5 million that hasn't moved over the last 13 years, inflation's moved dramatically. I mean, we're millions behind. So we're happy for the $300,000, but to really get to the 2013 level, I don't know, Bill, it's several millions of dollars, probably $3 or $4 or $5 million.
4: If you were to adjust the $7.5 million, it puts it somewhere around 11.5 or so. So you're talking about 3 to 4 mils on Thompson's budget.
3: That's significant. Yeah. If it actually kept up with inflation.
0: We're going to take a commercial break at this point, but for anybody just tuning in, we have Rob Orge, who's the chair of the Board of Finance in Thompson. We have Brian Lynch, who's also a member of the Board of Finance, and we have Bill Steglitz, who is the finance director. So anything that has to do in particular with the town of Thompson and its finances, and in particular the budget referendum that's happening tomorrow, extremely important that everybody gets out there and votes. We always encourage that. Again, 12 to 8 p.m. tomorrow in Thompson. 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
10: 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The forecast for northeastern Connecticut, mostly sunny for today, 80 to 85. Mostly cloudy, 60 tonight. Partly sunny, 85 tomorrow. And on Thursday, mostly sunny, 75. Friday, partly sunny, low 70s. And partly sunny, upper 60s. Saturday, mostly sunny, 70 Sunday. Monday, mostly sunny, 70 to 75. This is WINY meteorologist Bill Jacklin.
0: And here at Broadcast House, it's 68 degrees.

Good morning and welcome back to the WINY Talk Show. I'm your host, John Mahan. We have our guest from the town of Thompson on with us. We have Rob Wurge, who's the chair of the Board of Finance in Thompson. We have Brian Lynch, who's also a Board of Finance member. And we have Bill Steglitz, who's the finance director in Thompson. And we have the budget referendum coming up tomorrow, 12 to 8 p.m. We're encouraging everyone out there who might have a question, anything Thompson-related you want to talk about, particularly with the budget, give us a call, 860-928-1350 or 1-800-246-WINY. Or again, you can go on to our WINY Radio Facebook page, find this live streaming video, and leave

0: Yeah, the bond, prior to the bond, the mill rate initially would have been closer, somewhere between 4 and 5 mill increase, about 4.4, if my memory serves me right. And the bonding allowed us to pull out a significant amount of the capital in the current budget and then add to that to be able to service our roads. We're going to be able to service, the initial plan is about 25 miles of road. We have 100 miles total. We'll service 25 miles in the first phase, and then we'll have money left for a second phase. So it'll be in excess of 25 miles. There's $2 million. That's about $8 million of the 12. There's $2 million in a municipal repair fund that'll be needed to help match grants and other opportunities to do additional projects like bridges and large roof and heating projects. And then the final $2 million is split on capital projects, many of which have been deferred over the last several years. There's a roof on the DPW town garage. There's a roof replacement. We need an ambulance. We need a home for our EMS. They're renting space in the Thompson Firehouse. They need a permanent home. There's some paving at the town hall and some other equipment. There's several things at the school that have been pushed out for several years. Elementary bathrooms that haven't been done since 1978, and the gym floor that hasn't been done since 1986. Hallway lockers and a number of other safety-related camera system upgrades and alarm system upgrades. So that was a lot that I just ran through, but there's a lot of that bond's going a long way. I don't know if you have anything to add, Brian.
1: Yeah. Well, the bond really gives us a catch-up, but the backside of that is, as we touched on earlier, there's no place to take out of this budget for capital where in the past we always have. So services are going to be impacted if this isn't passed at tomorrow's referendum. And that's what worries me as a Board of Finance member. You know, we've worked hard. I think we've had, Bill mentioned, about 15 meetings throughout the community with the school and the Board of Finance and the Selectmen's office to try to get this down to a budget that helps everybody out. And again, touching on, we have obligations that we just have to meet. The ambulance alone was up $40,000 this year, and we're mandated to have services in town. Again, these mandates that just kill us as a community really are coming back to haunt us.
2: We've got a caller now. Let's take that caller just a moment. You guys can put on your earphones there. And good morning. You are on the air.
3: Hi, John. Mike Morrow from the Putnam Board of Education.
2: Hey, Mike. How you doing?
3: I'm doing well. I just want to echo a couple of things that your guests have said and kind of shout out in a positive way some of the efforts that have been made in Thompson this year around the educational funding. The efforts, you know, produced that extra $300,000, which is significant in the first year, and that's going to continue to next year as well. But the real big carrot here is the governor's task force on the cost of education. They start meeting next week, June 4th, and they're going to have their report done on the end of December. And people like Superintendent Smith and Jessica Bolte, the Board of Ed chair in Thompson, they've been working really hard with Putnam, with Woodstock, with Pomfret, with about a dozen area towns at making sure that our voice is heard in Hartford. And you can see that produced real results this year with that extra money, and the extra money is going to continue into the years forward. Schools are funded in two ways, local aid and state aid. And our governor, who I support, but he likes to tout that Connecticut education funding is the third highest in the country. And that's true. The problem is the state doesn't pay their fair share. It's left to towns like Thompson and Putnam and Woodstock and Pomfret. And we have started that fight to change that. And again, Superintendent Smith and Jessica Bolte are helping leading that charge on a statewide basis. And, you know, we hope for even better results next year. So I just want to encourage people. You know, the part of local support of education, we need to keep supporting our kids. They're going to be the next

0: you know, residents that run Thompson and Putnam and so forth. So we need to do that, and we need to all scream and yell and, you know, scream again at the state in terms of doing their fair share so we could all be proud of the schools that we have in Connecticut.
1: Mike, thank you very much for the call. Really do appreciate that. And I don't know if any of you happen to have any thoughts on what Mike just said, but I have heard about those experiences, you know, in multiple school districts. He's speaking to from experience in Putnam, and, you know, certainly Thompson is not alone in some of these challenges.
2: Well, you know, the superintendent and the chair have done a good job promoting this, and went to a lot of communities to sign the papers to go to the state. But ultimately, it comes down to the state, and the state has just has left northeastern Connecticut behind. That's my opinion, John. I mean, let's be honest. You know, our votes are not as strong as Hartford, and therefore, when the money gets divvied up, it's going to be the big communities, the other end of the state, that are going to get a bulk of the money. It's just time that they step up and start thinking about us and sending more funds so we don't have this problem worrying about a referendum. You know, we've made a decision in the town of Thompson that we're basically a bedroom community. You give Putnam and Mayor Barney Sine and his staff credit. They've promoted Putnam, and taxes come in with all the businesses and so forth. We don't have that. So it's on the back of the homeowners that we have this increase that has to be pretty much funded by the citizens. And it's tough to do every year that way, but it's unfortunate that's what our community is right now, and that's what we like. We like being a small bedroom community, but we have a wonderful town, we have a wonderful school system, but we need the citizens to step up and help us out this time.
3: Yeah, and Brian, what makes it worse at times is the state's also mandating these services. So it would be a little different if they weren't, you know, mandated, where we have no choice.
2: Right.
3: We have to provide these services in special education, which is up almost half of the school budget increase. The other thing, John, that I heard was that the funding that just came out was supplemental. And to me, the caller, Mike, said it's going to continue each year. I hope it does. When I hear supplemental, it seems like it's supplementing what we're giving you, and then you don't know if it's permanent. We need permanent adjustments to that ECS assistance from the state on a regular basis to at least keep up with inflation.
1: And I got a couple of questions that are coming in via Facebook, and right now the display is kind of flickering back and forth, so I'm snapshotting them before they disappear again. But so this is a two-part question that somebody asked. So part one is, what percentage of health insurance do employees pay? Is that something that can be negotiated so they pay more to help with lowering costs?
4: Yes, it can be negotiated. However, that there are a number of unions within town. Obviously, the teachers union, there are several at the school. And then there's also one union on the town side. The rough percentage, if I think about each one of those five or six unions, it ranges from 18 to about 20% currently.
3: That the employer
4: pays. That's the employee portion, pays. Yes.
1: And the other part of this person's question is, why do we keep negotiating contracts before we know if there's even money in the budget? If we can't afford to pay these high raises, then why are we agreeing to them?
2: Well, first off, the contracts are multi-year, so we know what's going to be in needed for the budget. You know, it's not year-to-year contracts that we have. There are three, sometimes four-year contracts, and so we do know what we need before we sit down, you know, to do the budget. They're not, you know, we have an idea of what we need. So, you know, again, they're multi-year contracts.
3: Yeah, and to add to that, Brian, you know, we within Thompson are one of the lower paid districts in the area. So if we just simply push back harder and harder on the negotiation, on the salary negotiations, and we drive to an even lower number, we'll continue to lose teachers and we'll continue to lose to our neighboring towns. When you're already on the low end of the market, it makes it hard to recruit. Yeah. If we were to drive it even lower, we're just going to make that condition worse.
4: And I'd like to take a minute to expand on what Rob just mentioned. There's a lot of focus on the teachers' contract here, obviously, and that makes sense in town. They're one of the larger unions. However, the fact that we're at the low end of the range really applies across all of our unions. It's our guys. Yep. It's our paras and our cafeteria workers up at the school. Historically, Thompson has been on the low end, typically the lowest. When you do salary comparisons, because when these negotiations kick off, one of the first things that's typically done is a salary survey, looking at the market and what does the market bear for these particular services and these particular positions. And time again, Thompson's at the bottom of the list there.
1: I know last year we had how many referendums, was it, Rob?
3: Four
1: referendums. Yep. So I think that a lot of times people might vote no on a budget thinking, okay, this is going to be what is fiscally prudent for the town, but sometimes maybe forget about the reality that going back to referendum over and over again is expensive. Not only is it, I think, roughly $8,000 per referendum vote, which adds up pretty quickly, but on top of that, you have the reality of lost interest. So can we kind of talk about both components and anything else as well? The reality of when a budget doesn't pass in a timely manner, it does result in lost revenue to the town and further expenses to the
3: town. That's correct. Yeah, right. I'll touch on the referendum side. I mean, Bill's pretty close on the interest income when tax revenues come in. It pushes upwards of $10,000, John, at times, because sometimes there's legal counsel that we need to help draft items or help clarify things. So I would say $8,000 to $10,000. Quick math times four, you know, it's close to $40,000 last year. And that's money that's gone. That's money that we could be putting into other things, other line items within the budget.
1: And there's the angle of the lost interest as well, yeah.
4: On a municipal side, when tax revenues are expected to come in very early in the year and they're invested, you know, obviously we spend that down through the remaining of the year to cover the expenses. However, we get that invested right off the bat. The income on those tax dollars, the interest income, helps keep the mill rate lower. And the less we have that money in the less time we have that money invested, the less the income.
1: Yeah, I think that's an important, you know, aspect of it to keep in mind as well. We are going to take a commercial break at this point, but for anybody just tuning in, we have our guest from the town of Thompson on with us. We have Rob Wurge, who's the chairman of the Thompson Board of Finance. We have Brian Lynch, who's also a member of the Board of Finance in Thompson. And we have Bill Steglitz, the finance director. And if you want to ask any questions or make any comments about the budget referendum, in particular, is what we're focusing on that's happening tomorrow, give us a call, 860-928-1350 or 1-800-246-WINY. We also have a live streaming video on our WINY radio Facebook page. 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
12: The forecast for northeastern Connecticut: mostly sunny for today, 80 to 85. Mostly cloudy, 60 tonight. Partly sunny, 85 tomorrow. And on Thursday, mostly sunny, 75. Friday, partly sunny, low 70s. And partly sunny for 60. Saturday, mostly sunny, 70 Sunday. Monday, mostly sunny, 70 to 75. This is WINY meteorologist Bill Jackman.
1: And here at Broadcast House, 70 degrees.

0: Good morning and welcome back to the WINY Talk Show. I'm your host, John Mahan, 860-928-1350 or 1-800-246-WINY if you have anything Thompson related, in particular about the budget which is going to referendum you want to talk about. Now'd be the perfect time to call. You can also go onto our WINY Radio Facebook page, find this live streaming video, leave a comment or a question below, and pass it along to one of our guests. We have several guests on this morning from Thompson. We have Rob Wurge, who's the chair of the Board of Finance. We have Brian Lynch, who's also a Board of Finance member. And we have Bill Steglitz, who is the finance director in Thompson. We did receive another question via Facebook. Somebody said, it sounds like we need to look at things like pay-to-play sports and maybe cutting recreation. If there's no place to cut, those seem like the most reasonable areas to cut. So thoughts on pay-to-play sports? I know some towns and school districts have done things like that, and the possibility of cutting recreation.
1: Well, I'll just start off. First off, if you look at sports in our area, most of our towns can't field teams as it is already, so they're going to other communities to try to play sports. So that's not going to have a big impact on the overall budget. And the recreation department is just not for youth. It's for senior citizens. It's for everybody. I mean, that would be a very tough thing to. You know, you can make cuts on certain things and take a little bit away on programs and stuff, but, you know, you got to give services to everybody in the community. I mean, it's tough to be on a Board of Finance because what you got to look at is not just education, not just town. You have to look at the overall community. And the recreation is a big part of our community. They do a wonderful job. It would be tough to, you know, say get rid of recreation because it affects everybody.
2: Yeah, I agree, Brian. And why rec? You know, the caller that called in maybe doesn't use rec or thinks that may be a good area to cut. Other people may want you to cut the library or not plow our roads or cut back on education in school. It's hard to please, you know, all the services throughout the whole town, but that's our job. And, you know, last year we went through a period where we had to cut back on services because it took so long to get the budget passed, and the people in town didn't like that. Right. That wasn't very favorable.
1: As soon as they set the hours different on the highway, the transfer station, all hell broke loose at that point because now services are being affected. And we have to fund these services in order to keep the town going.
0: You know, I've noticed that with every town, you have this issue sometimes of, okay, we need to find a place to cut, or people want there to be a place to cut, and sometimes it's recreation that comes up. Sometimes it might be something else. It might be the library or the schools. You know, the reality is that in every town, in every city, you have certain services that you use, and then some services, hey, you know, I personally don't use. I don't have kids in the school system, or I pay a company to handle my garbage. I don't go to the transfer station, or I don't really go to the library. So a lot of times you'll have people pointing at, well, cut this because I don't use it, cut that because I don't. But there's not a consistent message. It's not like everybody is saying cut the schools or everybody is saying cut rec. You know, people use different services and don't use different services. True. So it's tough. You can't just go and annihilate something completely because then you almost pick on one demographic.
2: That's
0: it's
2: correct.
0: Tough, you know?
1: John, for every one person that doesn't use a library, there's probably 25 that do. Yeah. You know what I mean? It's tough to all of a sudden say, well, we're going to cut library services or rec, you know, or sports out of the school because I look at it years ago, you know, people paid taxes for us to use libraries, us to go to school, us to play sports. Now we're doing the same thing and our kids are going to do the same thing for their kids. It's just the reality of life that we need these services to run a community properly. And if we start cutting services, we're never going to get any industry in our community. If you don't have a good school system, you're not going to get industry coming in. They're going to look at all of these factors before they come to Thompson. You know, I've been a selectman. I've been on the Board of Finance. It's my second term. And I've heard for 20 years that we've got to bring in industry and so forth. And we do. But we're not going to get that if we start cutting and services to the community. Because people that are going to come in, you know, they look at Putnam and they see what Putnam has and the availability of all the services they have. And they come into Putnam. Well, we need to do the same thing. We need to invest in our community.
0: Yeah. And we do have another caller now. We'll take that caller. Good morning. You are on the air.
3: Good morning. I'm wondering if Bill could explain the process when the budget fails and it gets passed July 1st. There was a lot of anger last year that, oh, they're punishing us by changing the hours of the transfer station. I don't think people understand the process of funding the town and where the money comes from and how, when we're not collecting revenue, there's just no money to pay the bills. So I'm wondering if you could explain that process to try to get people to understand this isn't, quote, punishing anybody. This is basic, how do we pay the bills?
4: Sure. Thanks, Sean. As I mentioned earlier, the town expects and really needs tax revenues to show up in a timely manner at the beginning of the year. When that doesn't happen, we are forced to rely on what we have in surplus. It's a long conversation in Thompson, but our surplus is at roughly two-thirds of where it should be. So we don't have a lot of margin to work with there. So as much as I don't want to talk about last year, when we look at what happened at the beginning of last fiscal year, we had to go through a furlough process and services were cut to try to keep expenses down to protect the surplus that we had. Because what a lot of people don't realize is that we're managing that process of going through up to four referendums. And we don't know at the time if we're going to go to six referendums. There's nothing that says it was going to pass on the fourth referendum. So we had to manage very, very conservatively to try to cover that gap in funding. And as we mentioned earlier in this conversation, we also lost some interest income there. That kind of compounds. So it's a tricky position to be in, and one I don't think anybody wants to be in this coming year.
0: We got another question via Facebook. Are car taxes increasing?
1: Actually, yes, we are, and I'm going to give our selectmen credit. In Thompson, we have a lot of cars that are come in from Massachusetts that are parked at our in Thompson, and they're making a big effort to get taxes on those cars that aren't paying taxes, because they say they're company vehicles, but there's laws that say if they're staying on the property overnight, I think it is, or something like that, you know, they can and will should pay taxes. And so we're doing the best we can to go after those people.
2: Yeah. And specific to car taxes, Brian was touching on some additional collections, which helps the town. The taxes would go up at the rate that the mill rate would climb, and the methodology has not changed. Last year, there was a new methodology in assessing cars based on MSRP. That's staying the same. So not all, but many cars will reduce the assessment by 5%, and that'll help offset the increase on the mill rate. So there'll be a marginal increase on vehicles this year.
0: Somebody also commented on Facebook. They said, if the transfer station isn't holding its own and costing us money, we should close it. There is a reason for trash service.
1: Well, trash service, let's be realistic. You want to go to waste management or private pickup, you're going to pay three times what you're paying to go to Thompson's transfer station. Let's be realistic here. I mean, this is a great benefit to the town of Thompson, and that's why you're paying taxes. You want to go to a private one, you're going to pay triple the amount that you're paying. And that's just a fact. I look at what Putnam pays quarterly compared to what we pay for the year. There's no comparison. It's the best deal in town.
2: And Bill, if you could comment quickly on the we did increase the permits. Very close to break even now.
4: Yes.
2: If not break even, right?
4: Yes. The results were actually a little bit better than we expected. We were afraid we might lose some folks to private haulers. Interestingly enough, I think what it actually spawned was this assessment of, Brian's right, you're looking at 3 to 4 times our current rates, the raised rates, if you go to a private hauler. So I think that actually kind of shook the tree on that and actually drove some folks to the transfer station, which was encouraging to see, because it does remain a great deal. Before, it was a ridiculous deal. I remember when I moved back to town, I couldn't believe how low the cost was. And even at the current rate, it's still a terrific deal.
2: Yep.
0: Somebody else commented, they said, people use before and after school rec because it's cheaper than daycare. increase what REC charges, why should all taxpayers be paying for child care?
2: Well, let's keep in mind, we touched on REC earlier, and one of the things we didn't mention is recreation charges for many of their services.
4: Yes.
2: Not 100%, but they bring in a lot of revenue to help offset the expenses in revenue, and they're very creative about that. So we could, you know, they could look to increase that further. I can't comment on where they're at relative to market, but you know, they do a great job collecting where they can for their summer leagues and you know, all these activities that they do. They're not just free to the community. They're a pay-for-use type of structure.
0: Yeah. You know, another thing that I wanted to touch upon was we have about 8 minutes left before we have to wrap things up for this first hour, and I appreciate everybody coming on this morning and answering the questions. You guys have been great with sending the questions forward, always better when it's interactive like this. I love it. You know, but a lot of times some, you know, and this is not just Thompson. We hear this in every town. You know, it's time to vote on the budget. And people will say, well, you know, where's the transparency? I'm just hearing about this vote now. You know, I don't feel like I was invited or educated about the budget process. But I know that in Thompson, just like every town, it is a very transparent process with public hearing, town meeting, multiple budget workshops, the documents posted online, the budget proposals on the town website. You know, and anybody at any point can, you know, email the first selectman's office or walk into the town hall. And this goes on for months and months and months.
2: That's right.
0: You know, there are those opportunities, and we want people to be aware, you know, in case you're somebody who's just getting involved in Thompson's budget process now, you don't have to wait until, you know, the referendum is happening. There's plenty of opportunity before that to make your voice heard and get involved in the process. So why don't we talk about how transparent of a process it is and all the opportunities people have had.
1: You know, right from the beginning in November when we start laying out the dates that we're going to start our budget workshops, the school the same way. We've done about 15 to 20 different meetings that are published and you know, the opportunity for people to show up at the school, to the town, when we do ours. You can't get more transparent than Thompson, contrary to what some people say. We're open-minded. Your Zoom meetings, you know, you can get on anytime you want.
2: And we have citizens' comments in the front and the back of all of our meetings and all of our workshops, and that's an opportunity for us to hear what the community, what's of interest to the community, what does the community care about, and we take the time. Sometimes that goes for an hour during our meeting with those comments. So that's an important part of the process, is to hear from the community.
0: Absolutely. That's an extremely important part of the process. Now, this is actually, I think that we have a caller maybe right now, so we'll take that caller. Good morning. You are on the air.
5: Yes. Thanks for taking my call. I'm questioning the trash cost. You're saying that it's 3 to 4 times beyond what the town of Thompson charges. What does the town of Thompson charge per year?
4: Right now we're at, was it 240?
1: Yeah.
4: I believe it's 240 per year.
2: For a permit.
4: And from what I understand, some of the private haulers are closer to $750 to $800 per year for curbside pickup.
1: So 250 gets you 4 days a week. You can come and go as you want. If you do this in the town of Putnam, I think it's basically up to like $100, and you get picked up once a week. So, you know, when you look at the value of what you're paying for $240 versus private haulers, there's no comparison. If you want to go twice in the day on a Saturday, you certainly can do that. You know, you can go Wednesday through Saturday, and you don't get that with a private hauler. You have one day, and that's your pickup day. If you miss it, your garbage stays there for a week.
2: And you still pay for it.
5: I would agree with that, but I can tell you that $600 will get you curbside pickup.
1: Well, why would you pay $600 when you could pay $240? I don't know what the percentage is, but it's pretty high in the town of Thompson that at the transfer station, the number of people that use it, because they feel that my taxes are paying for this, and they are. They're paying for the employees down there and associated costs with it. Right now, with the increase, we break even pretty much on the cost of running it down there. So the value for having that open is far greater than going to a private hauler.
4: John, if I could.
5: And I appreciate what you're saying. I understand that you get multiple chances to go. It's open a lot more than the once a week. But to say that it's 3 to 4 times the cost.
1: Well, okay, I'll correct myself. It's double. We'll say that. You know, we'll go with that. How's that?
5: And the other thing is, can I ask why you're throwing numbers out for a referendum between $8,000 and $10,000? A referendum typically costs the town, if it's a half day, if it's noon to 8 o'clock, it typically is around $3,000 to $4,000.
2: That's not correct. It's not a half a day. It's actually 8 hours, and those town the people that that run the referendum, registrar voters, and many help with that process. They're working 15-hour days, so it's not 3 to 4 thousand. It's upwards of 7 to 8, plus any legal fees and outside counsel that we use.
1: And on top of that, you also don't notice that before the referendum, you have to have training. All the people that work have to go in and get training on a couple of hours, and then also you have to work with the ballot machines. They have to be calibrated, so it's multiple days, just not one day from 12 to 8.
0: I really do appreciate the call. We have more callers lined up. Let's take our next one now. Good morning. You're on the air.
6: Hey, John. It's Renee from Thompson. How you doing?
0: Hey, Renee. Doing well. You?
6: Great. Thanks. Is it Bill and Brian that I'm speaking to?
1: Yes.
0: Speaking with Bill, Brian, and Rob.
6: Okay. I'm sorry, Rob. I'm sorry.
1: No worries. How could you forget Rob, Renee? Come on.
6: I'm sorry.
2: That's okay, Renee.
0: Renee, you just have a couple minutes. I just want to make sure we get your question in.
6: Okay, it's not a question, it's a comment. Okay. All I can tell you is in the past 2 years, I've been a resident of Thompson since 1992, and all these years, whatever, the past 2 years, I think you guys have been doing a great job with the budget. We're a rural community. We don't have a lot of business and, you know, income, whatever, and I think we do a great job with the taxes, the income from the taxpayers, and any revenue we can get from, you know, any industry, and that's all I can say. I think you guys are doing a great job.
0: Renee, thank you so much for the call. Appreciate it. And we have another question via Facebook. Somebody said, I just can't vote for over an 8% increase. When you live on a fixed income, it's just too much. You can't give something you don't have.
2: 8% is on the higher side over the last several years, but let's keep in mind that last year was zero. The budgets were flat last year. So in some regards, you know, when you go zero, you're deferring things. And you wind up in a little bit of a catch-up. So I would really kind of look at the 8% over the last 2 years, 4% last year and 4% this year. I know the reality is different. It's 8% now, but let's keep in mind we came off a flat zero increase last year.
0: I do think that context is extremely important. You got to look at what happened last year. Yep. We have just a minute left, so we can kind of wrap up the conversation with. Oh, yes, please.
4: I just want to make sure the right numbers are out there. On the transfer station fee for this year, it's $275, not $240. The $240 was, I think, the number that was originally proposed when the increase was out there. That's why it was stuck in my head. So I just wanted to make sure the right number was out there.
0: Gotcha.
1: Still a hell of a deal.
2: It is. Yeah. It is. John, just in closing, and I won't take up the whole minute, but I think it's important for thinking about what we went through last year. Just I'm asking folks to get out to vote. I mean, it took a reduction in services and four referendum, and people really started to finally get out to vote. We'd like to see people come out the first time. You know, this is our community. This is your community. Let's not wait till two or three referendum. Come out for the first one, and let's get this through.
0: And we're all out of time, but thank you so much to our guests from the town of Thompson for joining us this morning. Stay tuned, WINY 1350 AM, as well as 97.1 FM. 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
8: Before Lebanese and Israeli military delegations are set to meet for direct talks in Washington. In Ukraine, the country's capital is bracing for a possible Russian missile and drone barrage.
9: Russia fired more than 100 drones and 2 ballistic missiles at Ukraine overnight, the Ukrainian Air Force says, as the country country's foreign minister notes that Moscow's recent threat to hit Kyiv especially hard from the air has brought nothing new. Meanwhile, French foreign ministry spokesman Pascal Canfafour says France won't pull its diplomats from Kyiv despite Moscow's warnings. He says it's out of the question. It's a new intimidation from Moscow. We're used to that, but we don't accept that. Targeting civilian infrastructure is a war crime, he told Public Radio France Info. Russia had on Monday urged foreign citizens, including members of diplomatic missions, to leave the Ukraine capital as quickly as possible and told residents to steer clear of military and government facilities, adding that systematic strikes on Kyiv were being prepared. I'm Charles de Ledesma.
8: Texans are voting today in a U.S. Senate primary runoff. Incumbent four-term Senator John Cornyn is facing Texas Attorney General Ken Paxton in an expensive, drawn-out race. President Trump has endorsed Paxton, who he called a true MAGA warrior. The winner of the Republican nomination will run against Democratic State Representative James Tallarico in November. The Congressional Black Caucus is calling on major corporations across the U.S. to oppose redistricting efforts by Republican-led states that seek to eliminate majority Black U.S. House districts. This is AP News.
0: I'm John Mahan with WINY News. Putnam Mayor Barney Sine and Town Administrator Elaine Sestair discussed some road, sidewalk, and other infrastructure projects that are in the pipeline when they came on the WINY talk show earlier this month.
10: Basically, the sidewalks, we're looking at Grove Street. We're waiting for the bonded commission to approve it. Once they approve it, we again got to get permission from the state and go through the guidelines with SHPO, the wages, and then we can go out to bid. I hope to go out to bid by the end of the summer or whenever that money becomes available. We'll submit it to the state, ask permission to use the money, and move forward as fast as we can on that. On the Walmart sidewalks, we sent the preliminary plans to the state. Of course, they had a lot of comments on the initial, like I expected, and so we're working on that. That's going to be a little bit longer project because it's on the state roads, and they require a lot more.
11: Likely will be a pedestrian bridge over one of the streams.
10: And the rights-of-way, we might have to take rights-of-way and stuff like that. So it's a much more complicated project sidewalk. It's the most complicated sidewalk project we've had.
0: The mayor acknowledged that there are more roads in town that need work, but some of them are going to have to wait. In Putnam, the referendum to address the 2026-27 fiscal year budget proposals is scheduled to take place today from 12 p.m. to 8 p.m. at the Putnam Municipal Complex. The general government proposal is $10.08 million. That's an increase of $303,000 or 3.1% over the current fiscal year. The library proposal is $450,000. That's an increase of $11,000 or 2.58%. The EMS proposal is $400,000, which is an increase of $44,000 or 12.37%. The Putnam Police Armed Safety proposal of $314,000 is an increase of $15,000 or 5.01%. The education proposal is $23.73 million, which would be an increase of $1.6 million or 7.23%. If these budgets pass as currently proposed, Putnam Mayor Barney Sine said it would mean a 0.6 mil increase to the local property tax rate. And a Thompson man is facing multiple charges following an extensive Connecticut State Police investigation into allegations that he sexually exploited a teenage coworker over several months in 2024. According to an affidavit acquired by WINY, detectives with the Eastern District Major Crime Squad began the investigation in December 2024 after the teen disclosed the alleged abuse to her parents. Investigators said the victim, who was underage at the time and whose identity is being withheld, reported that 35-year-old Joshua Preston of Thompson had groomed her while the two worked together at a restaurant in Webster, Massachusetts. Police allege Preston frequently drove the teen home from work and used those rides to initiate inappropriate conversations and sexual conduct. The affidavit states investigators gathered statements from the victim, family members, co-workers, and Preston's former wife as the case unfolded. Detectives also conducted forensic examination of cell phones belonging to both the victim and Preston. While investigators initially found limited digital evidence, additional hidden videos and an audio recording were later recovered from the victim's device. State police said several witnesses corroborated portions of the victim's account, including allegations Preston supplied alcohol, marijuana products, and nicotine vapes to the teen. Preston denied the allegations during multiple interviews with investigators. Detectives ultimately concluded there was probable cause to seek an arrest warrant. On Friday, May 22nd, at approximately 7:55 a.m., Preston turned himself in on an arrest warrant where he was charged with four counts of commercial sexual abuse of a minor and a single count of risk of injury to a minor. Preston was initially held on a $175,000 court-set bond and initially appeared at Danielson Superior Court on the same day as his arrest. State judicial records show that Preston has since been released after his bond was reduced to $100,000 and is next set to appear in court on July 1st. WINY News Time, 10:06.
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0: And now let's take a look at your forecast with WINY meteorologist Bill Jackelman. Today, mostly sunny, high 80 to 85. Tonight, mostly cloudy, low near 60. Tomorrow, partly sunny, high near 85. And tomorrow night, mostly cloudy, low near 60. Thursday, mostly sunny, high near 75. And here at Broadcast House, it's 73 degrees, and that is your 10 o'clock report. I'm John Mahan with WINY News.

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0: Good morning and welcome to the second hour of the WINY Talk Show. I'm your host, John Mahan, and we have a full line of callers. So we're going to do about 2 minutes per caller, but very quickly before I do that, I want to give a big thank you. I got another round of gifts, of goodbye going away gifts on last Friday. And Renee, in particular, we're just finishing up that delicious pastry. So thank you so much for that. And the rock as well. That was so cute. Big thank you to Nikki's Doghouse for stopping by with some food as well. And the whole Grove family. I got a card and everything. I really do appreciate it. You guys are so sweet and so awesome. And I'm so glad to call you guys my friends for sure. So really do appreciate that. And we have quite the line of calls right now. So we're doing 2 minutes per caller. Let's take one of our callers now. Good morning. You are on the air.
1: I hope you rested up for your final onslaught. And it's you said, talking to Renee the other day, it was going to be this week and next week, correct?
0: Talking to Renee is going to be, yes, it's going to be this week and next week will be my last week, correct? Yep.
1: Okay. Now, who told you could have the day off yesterday? It wasn't me, Sarge, Renee, or Charlie, but, hope you rested up. But, hey, guess what? In return for getting the day off yesterday, he had to work overtime today. There's no such thing as a free lunch.
0: Yep, right? That's true, right? You always got to play catch-up in the news when you take a day off, so.
1: Yeah, I spoke to Sergeant Rennie a couple times over the weekend. I told him I had an appointment this morning, wouldn't be able to call and harass you, so they're not expecting me to call, but everything went well. I got home sooner than I thought, Sergeant Rennie, so here I am. Hey, I got to ask you a question, right? When are we going to find out who the new lamb is that Gary O has hired to be slaughtered upon the altar of the WINY Talk Show?
0: It's not something I know or I'm going to reveal, Mr. Tupic. So that announcement will be made when it's made.
1: I mean, what, 2 weeks?
0: Well, what do you want me to do about it, Mr. Tupic? You only got a couple. Hey, I mean, listen, we're on tight time right now, but I don't have anything to give you.
1: I know. Okay. So, fairly quiet 3-day weekend news-wise. The only stories of significance were the protests to get at the ICE detention facility in Newark and word from the White House regarding an agreement with Iran. Time is short. 2 minutes. I've already used it up. And with only 1 hour after 3-day weekend, I won't waste your time. So,
0: well, Mr. Tupic, really do appreciate the call. Finished up that delicious kielbasa and Polish bread. It's all gone. And Renee, your bread pastry is almost gone as well. So I just want to let everybody know who's been so kind to me that your gifts are more than appreciated. They're very much enjoyed. So thank you so much. We're going to take our next caller now. Good morning. You are on the air. Good morning, caller. You're on the air. Can you hear me? Uh-oh. Do we have somebody who fell in a hole? Already? Well, maybe I can give a little bit more than just 2 or 3 minutes per caller since we're starting off with people falling in the holes already. So let's just move on to our next caller now. Good morning. You are on the air.
2: Hey, good morning, John. Scott Pempick. Just
0: want
2: to remind all the Putnam residents that today is the day, referendum day. Starts in less than 2 hours, noontime at the Putnam Municipal Complex until 8 p.m. And what you're going to be voting on, you're actually going to have 5 questions. It's not going to just be one question. You're going to have 5 questions. First one, we lumped in the general government budget and the school resources officers, the EMS, and our bonded indebtedness. And that's going to be question number one, yes or no. And that's about a 3.1% increase over last year. And we also the library. Next one is going to be the school budget, okay, Board of Education budget. It's about $23 million. And that one is a little over 7%, 7.23%. The next one is a very important one, but I think it's a no-brainer. You're just authorizing the mayor and Board of Selectmen to acquire any grants or funding that becomes available from the state. And next one is the capital improvement plan for 5 years. And the last question is our capital improvement plan for next year. So all in all, you're voting on, if these pass, you're looking at a 0.6 mil increase. And everybody throws around numbers. What is 0.6 mils? Well, for every $100,000 in real property, that would be a $60 increase. The average, actually, I shouldn't say average, I should say the median value of a house, meaning 50% of them are less, 50% of them are more, is about $220,000. So a $200,000 assessment is a $120 increase per year. So I think it's a very reasonable budget. I know the general government budget, we've been cut twice already by the Board of Finance, $100,000 each clip. So that's why we're down to a 3.1% increase, which is less than the rate of inflation. And as your friends in Thompson said, you know, this is the time to get out and vote and let your voices be heard. And it's our community, and let's come out and support it. So, again, Putnam referendum today from 12 to 8 p.m. at the town hall, same place you voted for president and mayor and selectman and all that. Same room, same area. So that's it for today, John. And again, if I don't talk to you, have a great career. If we don't talk to you anymore, but good luck and appreciate all you've done.
0: Scott, thank you so much. Appreciate the call. And hey, you know, I'm still here for the next 2 weeks, and I'm sure you'll probably call again in the meantime. And you know, maybe even we'll interact at some meetings or things like that. And I won't be, as I always say, I'm not going to be disappearing off the face of Northeast Connecticut. I'll still be around. But thank you so much for the call, Scott. We'll take our next caller now. Good morning. You are on the air.
3: Well, good morning, John. How are you?
0: Good morning, Paul. I'm doing very well. You?
3: Good. As a nice gesture for you, I am going to give you a meal of your choice, AI generated.
0: Okay. An AI generated meal. That's a new one, Paul.
3: Yeah, now you can look on Facebook to get ideas because people are always posting their meals on social media. So if you have any problem with it, just let me know next time I call.
0: Well, I haven't seen this. You know, I see a lot of people posting their meals on Facebook, social media meals. I don't know about AI meals. Are people making fake meals via AI now, Paul? Is that happening too?
3: Well, the reason I brought it up was it was only a pivot to Pope Leo XIV's new encyclical, which includes a big part of, I would say, vilifying AI deservedly. So, you know, not only has he been vocal on issues of war, this time with this encyclical, he spoke before a very large audience that included the Curia, which is the governing body of the church, academics, and the diplomatic corps, which I've talked about a lot on your program, you know, even back in January when he made an address to the diplomatic corps, he included the issues of war. You know, immigration was a big issue because it's a destabilizing force in the world today. So I heard this question this morning about why the children in our society don't know about or don't care about Memorial Day. Hmm. Well, the answer lies in the statistics. Okay, 2/3 of the American public are against the current war we're in. They know children are not stupid. They can read basic news, and they know when our president says they went over to, you know, take care of the nukes, that is a lie. And why is it so apparent to a child? You know, mostly middle school and high school age, at that level, they should have the intelligence and the research capabilities to look at it. Well, because every year our intelligence agencies, the CIA included, have said that they didn't have a nuclear weapon. Okay, so that's a basic conundrum that we face. You know, that the war is so unpopular that parents send their kids to school with preconceived notions about the war and territorial control over their child because of the antagonistic warriors, the Trump warriors, that infiltrate schools and organizations. Pretty powerful language this morning from me. However, it bears some truth because of the president's conduct and his language, his militant language, and his sometimes violent language. Parents have had to intercede with their children who of school age to ensure that the school doesn't run roughshod over their rights, the rights to have an opinion and disagree. And furthermore, you know, it's very simple, the consequence or the outcome. You know, people like yourself, host, and I'll finish up, have questioned me, well, what are you going to do about it, or what's the solution? Well, the solution is to be hands-on and proactive with your child's education, and not to be browbeat by someone who brings in their political opinion to a government job. Remember, most of the schools are government, some are private. So a lot to consider this morning, and here's a shout-out to Elfie. Bark, bark, bark! So if Elfie's listening this morning, I know you know, the Charlie-fication must be hard for you to deal with as a pet. I know how he treats humans. So pets, beware. You know, there's a heavy-handed approach to politics, but there's also a heavy-handed approach sometimes. And I'm not accusing Charlie of, you know, animal abuse or anything. If he would clean up his act with humans, he might be a little more effective with his dog.
0: Oh, geez. Okay. Well, Paul, thank you for the call. Really do appreciate it. So we're going to take a commercial break at this point. 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
13: Wyndham County Weather.
9: forecast for northeastern Connecticut, mostly sunny for today, 80 to 85. Mostly cloudy, 60 tonight. Partly sunny, 85 tomorrow. And on Thursday, mostly sunny, 75. Friday, partly sunny, low 70s. And partly sunny, upper 60s. Saturday, mostly sunny, 70 Sunday. Monday, mostly sunny, 70 to 75. This is WINY meteorologist Bill Jackman.
0: And here at broadcast now, 71 degrees.
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3: Radio WINY. Good morning and welcome back to the WINY Talk Show. I'm your host, John Mahan, and we have some guests on with us in studio from the Putnam Science Academy. We have Todd Giroux. Todd Giroux is Business Development Manager, teacher, and also grant writer at PSA. We have Kirsten Jessam, who's teacher of art and the art club director at PSA. And we also have Kaylee Fradsham, an English teacher at PSA. How are you all doing this morning?
4: Good morning, John. Good morning. Gary. Thank you for having us.
3: Well, thank you for coming on. Now, as I understand it, there have been some concerns, some problems at the Putnam Science Academy as of late, so I'm not sure who wants to lead off with it, and you know, maybe starting with some of the most important concerns, but what have been the issues that have been faced as of late by employees at the Putnam Science Academy?
4: Right, good morning. Throughout the school year, we have endured healthcare being terminated on us throughout the year. We've been left waiting for checks a few times. But most recently, upon graduation, you know, teachers have been fired. They haven't paid us since April, and they're not issuing report cards to students. They're not getting transcripts, and with so many international students, their I-9s will cancel, and they won't make it to their next school. So this is jamming up, you know, people we've written recommendation letters for. You know, we've taught them all year. They paid for a degree, courses and credits, and they're not even letting these students move on to the next school. It's like truly a terrible situation, and being left unpaid is causing dozens of people damages.
3: So you have teachers and other employees of the school who haven't been paid since April, if I'm understanding.
4: Yeah, it's about 40 people who haven't been paid since April.
3: This seems like a serious legal problem to me, where it would open up the door to lawsuits, and I mean, I'm always very careful about this word, but my understanding is failure to pay employees can even lead to criminal charges. What is the legal, and I'm sorry anybody's going through this, obviously anybody who works deserves to be paid for that work. What is the reality right now? Because I know that if I were working for any business and I, you know, put in my hours and I wasn't getting paid, you know, I'd be talking maybe to a lawyer or reaching out to the attorney general. What have been the legal steps that have been taken at
4: so
3: this point?
4: So we have learned that, you know, this is called wage theft. We've learned that, you know, upon termination, they're supposed to have their full pay due to you the next day. Yeah. If not, by it doubles, you know, for example. These are laws that are written in. But there's so many layers to this. We've learned that even our state taxes weren't remitted to the deductions weren't remitted to the state.
5: Yeah, if I could chime in there. So I'm the art teacher there. After I was terminated, I was looking into it, and I kind of was calling the state to try and get unemployment from the state of Connecticut. That's where I worked. They told me that there was no report or whatever form needed to be filled from my employer saying I worked in the state in the last three quarters. So I'm not eligible for Connecticut unemployment because there's no proof I worked in the state of Connecticut. I live in Massachusetts, and I'm not eligible for that either because now it looks like I haven't worked at all in the past year. Also, the PFML for paid medical leave, this is my personal story. I'm sure it affected others, but I asked for that to be signed off multiple times. It was never signed. And, you know, every time I would bring it up, he'd tell

0: I mean, we don't offer PFML, but it was being deducted from every paycheck. So I can't get any benefits from either state right now because there's just no record.
1: So there's no record of your employment, which is a serious problem when it comes to applying for that sort of a benefit, obviously. So I'm so sorry that anybody's going through this. It's obviously, you know, is not right. What is the school's response? I mean, I know you have higher ups that you probably speak to about these problems. You say, hey, I'm not getting paid, all these things. What are you being told? What's the response?
2: So we were just at the school. We did a small teachers' protest. We had some signs, and we did speak with the owner, Ding, and you know, he says, we need more time, we need more time. We're trying to restructure, we're trying to get accredited so that we can open the doors. So, you know, he's obviously concerned about the school image and things like this. He's just, you know, threatening us, saying this doesn't help. And right,
0: you know,
2: we need to secure our debts with property or legal action. We really do need the Attorney General involved. This is so complicated. They haven't paid the tax deductions to remit it to the state.
0: They also are withholding some employees' contracts. I know mine. I'm locked out of. I've tried every email. I can't get in, and I know that they were not paying me what I signed on to, but now I have no proof because I have been locked out of the original contract.
1: Oh, jeez. Have you thought about a class action lawsuit, something like that? Is that a possibility?
2: Absolutely. You know, and when speaking to you know, professional, longstanding employment lawyer, you know, even during a quick consultation, they'll say, well, this guy has $5 million of liens against his property. How are we going to collect? We'll win. We'll win your case, no doubt. But how are we going to collect on it? And so that's why, you know, we really intend on securing the sum of the teacher's debts with the properties. And we need an attorney to bring this for us. I'll do it pro se if I have to. But we need the Attorney General to unravel this very complex matter.
1: I've heard about that issue with accreditation. At one point, right, PSA had accreditation and they lost it at some point. Is that correct?
2: Yes. To my knowledge, they did not open last year with accreditation.
1: Okay.
2: I have definitely seen Inner Circle correspondence that says that, you know, should have been filed in last September. So they opened the doors. I think they had a cease and desist order with the bank commission. They objected because they had students in the school. But this year, they absolutely should not open the doors without accreditation.
1: Because that can be a real issue for a kid who graduates or looks to transfer a different school. If your school doesn't have accreditation, it's almost, in terms of how most colleges and other high schools look at it, it's like you don't have a degree.
2: There have been students that have been rejected from college because our degree is not valid.
1: Wow. And was it communicated? So if a student is applying for Putnam Science Academy, they're getting into Putnam Science Academy, do they know, do their parents know, hey, this is an unaccredited school? Or is this just something that is thrown on them as a surprise?
2: The word was leaked out to the students. We had one employee who sent a general email to alert the students of how deep the problem was. So we've had a few courageous people be truthful to students, and but the administration has not been.
1: Yeah.
2: They don't want to put anything in writing. They don't want to.
0: I've been emailing for weeks now and trying to get in touch just to figure out what's going on so I can apply for medical benefits and unemployment and things because I'm not medically cleared to work, and I've received not one response.
2: And now students are reaching out to teachers to try to get their resume and report card and transcript because they're just desperate to get to their next school.
1: Mm-hmm. I heard there was an issue with health insurance for employees as well, that maybe they went to go to a doctor's appointment or whatever it might be, and turns out you don't have health insurance even though the employees thought they did. Is that correct?
0: Yes. I mean, it happened multiple times since I started working there. I'd go to an appointment, either my copay would randomly change, or they'd say, oh, it was canceled on the first of last month, you're not covered. I would call, kind of get the runaround. But there were multiple times it was terminated and then restarted. And, you know, I never received really any explanation from administration as to why that was occurring. And the money was always taken out of my paychecks.
1: You know, obviously this is unacceptable in so many ways, and we want there to be some sort of an outcome that is helpful to the people who've been wronged, the employees who've been wronged, the students who have been wronged. What can anybody who's listening right now do? Is there any way that they can help? I mean, I don't know, everything from if somebody's listening right now who happens to be an attorney versus somebody who's listening now who, you know, happens to have a history, you know, being a teacher, an educator, an administrator, whatever it might be. Yeah. I don't, like, what would you ask from the general public right now? How can they help?
2: We've learned that this is felony wage theft. We've learned that we should be asking the local police or state police to, you know, take the charge as larceny over a certain thousands of dollars amount. And the threshold is $2,000.
1: Yeah.
2: And he owes each one of us many times that.
0: Yeah, a lot.
2: So
1: Putnam Police would be the local jurisdiction for Putnam Science.
2: We hope we would get, you know, a ball rolling with certainly the larceny charge. We certainly would love to find an attorney to take this on.
1: Have you gone to Putnam Police, anybody? Or
0: so I have. Last week, when I was trying to figure out what to do about the paid family medical leave form, and they told me, "Listen, if you have email proof that you emailed it to him, give him 10 days to respond to that email. If he does not respond to it, then we can what did they call it? It was
2: subpoena
0: him.
1: Subpoena,
0: So I guess it's been right around 10 days now. I think." No.
2: Our intention today was to gather, have our teachers protest, get the photo, tell the story, and go to the police station.
0: I think that's our next step.
1: So today will probably be the day that you go back to the police station and say, hey, there's been no progress in the past 10 days. Mm-hmm. What's the next step here? Are we filing criminal charges? What are we going to do?
2: Exactly. Mm-hmm.
1: Yeah, yes. Because it's, you know, it's beyond just a civil matter. You know, there are certain things, and wages are one of them, where if you don't pay them, it easily and quickly can become, you know, a criminal. I did get a couple of text messages. We should definitely mention that we did reach out to Dr. Ding and, you know, give him an opportunity to tell his side of the story. And he, in the past, for certain issues that have come up with PSA, he has responded. He hasn't responded to us recently. When I say recently, I don't know off the top of my head whether it's been a year or two, but, you know, we've reached out to him with some issues, whether they be, you know, the situation with the banking department or taxes or more recently some of these problems that you guys are talking about, and we haven't gotten any such response.
2: He was quite verbal and vocal in front of the school with your reporter there. Heard him all firsthand. He had no response to not paying into remitting the deductions. He had no response to that.
1: We had a reporter, Isaac, actually over where you guys were doing the protest. So please fill me in on what happened with Isaac. He spoke with Dr. Ding? Or
2: Ding did all the talking, and so did they have a new woman there, who Nicole, who is
0: taking the lead as academic director
2: and trying to guide Ding through these very difficult issues. But we're restructuring. Give us time to restructure. Don't make the school look bad. You'll never have a chance in coming back here again if you do this.
0: No, he was very emotional and kind of got a little heated, but he, you know, I mean, didn't have much to say answer-wise for us about our money.
1: Do you want to come back? I mean, that is a legitimate question, I think, at this point, because I know if I were employed by the school and had this experience, I'd be asking myself that question. Do
2: the
1: I want to come back?
2: School as a whole, they get some great kids that come to their school. I mean, talking about really some of the best kids seeking opportunity from all around the world, that part feels great.
1: Yeah.
2: You know, with change in leadership, it's a great local place. It was close to home for me. I enjoyed my time there. You know, there are some teachers there. You know, we've all had one or two careers, and what a great way to spend your time teaching another generation. So,
0: no, I agree. I loved everything about this job, you know, besides the ownership and, you know, everything going on.
2: Leadership, lack of pay, waiting. And they couldn't get a kinder group of people to wait and be more patient. And we have been, but there's no communication, and they're not making any moves to pay us. So we have to secure our debt, a collective debt for dozens of people.
0: But to answer the short question, I guess, I mean, I personally would not want to work for him again if it were to change ownership.
3: Yeah.
0: I mean,
2: correct.
0: I would be happy to. But.
1: And that's a tough situation. I'm understanding it now that you respond to that question. I'm trying to put myself in your shoes. And, you know, you're in a situation where, no, you don't want to throw everything in the kitchen sink at the school and get it shut down, destroyed as we know it, right? I mean, and that's part of maybe the fear is, okay, we're not trying to throw the baby out with the bathwater, so to speak. There's something to salvage here. This is a, you know, a beautiful building, wonderful students, and relationships and careers have been built over the course of years. We don't want to completely destroy it, but we got a problem with the leadership. We'd love it for there to continue to be a Putnam Science Academy, but at the same time, it right. not with the leadership.
2: So let's yeah, that is true. And yet, let's be clear. Putnam Science Academy does not exist. That organization was dissolved.
1: Okay.
2: It is technically PSA Education, Inc.
1: Okay.
2: Ding is president of that. Julia is president of PSA Educational Group,
1: okay.
2: Incorporated.
1: Okay.
2: And then we have this other issue with the Bright School. See, the Bright School is registered at the St. Mary's property. Oh. And we were never knew that Ding was an owner of that as well with Zimmerman. Mm-hmm. And so as co-owners of Bright School, we teach online students. Yep. So we haven't been paid from the Bright School either, technically. And they plan to go run as an online school with like a basketball camp kind of scenario. But the Bright School has issues too now. And so Ding owns that. So, you know, we have to address both, all those legal entities.
1: Now, Putnam Science Academy, as I understand it from what you described, it doesn't exist on paper anymore, but is PSA Education, Inc., et cetera, are they still sort of doing business as? Is that still the name that's put out there on the signs and the letterhead and that sort of thing?
2: Yes.
1: Is that,
2: I'm curious to know. I didn't get a close look at the diplomas, but I'm sure it doesn't say PSA, Inc.
1: Yeah.
2: I'm sure it says Putnam Science Academy, and I'm sure the transcripts, if there is a transcript, would say the same. So,
1: yeah. It's sort of a doing business as name at this point.
2: But almost. Even a DBA yeah. needs to be registered, and yeah. it's not. It's just an old sort of trade name, nickname, if you would.
1: Yeah.
2: But they rely on it heavily for their, you know, reputation and pull, yeah. and draw. But it's a facade.
1: Yeah. Yeah. Absolutely. Tell us a little bit about. You mentioned how wonderful the children are. They're coming from all over the world. They're wonderful to work with. Tell us a little bit about. What it's like to be a teacher or an administrator to work at Putnam Science Academy with these kids, because we can't forget about the fact that, you know, I'm sure some people are listening right now, they're angry, they're upset, they're like, if I were in that position, I'd, you know, out and leave tomorrow, I'd sue the school into oblivion, whatever it might be. But talk about the reality of working with what the kids are like. You know, I think that every school has those children who it's why teachers get up in the morning and they're happy to go to work, even when they're not always treated the way they deserve to be treated.
0: I think you just hit it on the nail. I think that's the only reason any of us were still showing up at the end. You know, these high schoolers, they make me laugh so hard. Mm-hmm. And it's like, you know, I want to come here and teach them, even though I'm being treated unfairly, because they don't deserve, you know, what's happening to them because of what they're doing to us, you know, and like they're here and happy and willing to be in class and are enjoying it. So, you know, that's.
2: If you were to think about the ancestors that we all have that came here from another land, learned a language, these kids are doing that in real time in this day and age. They have often English second language, and yet they perform, they're world travelers. They have giant goals, and, mm-hmm. you know, it feels great to support that.
1: Yeah. You know, when it comes to the education of the students and making sure they have opportunities, whether it's extracurricular, sports, et cetera, has this impacted the kids? Has this impacted their learning, their education? Do you feel they're getting the resources and tools? Or tell us about that aspect as well, that angle of it.
0: So I'll mention that through lack of funding. Over the winter, we had issues with heat in a lot of the dorms, in classrooms. We had, you know, issues making sure there was an appropriate amount of food to feed all of the children, you know, multiple issues like that. I think, you know, kids are obviously catching on to these issues. And then, as mentioned before, an employee did send out an email at one point to all the students. And I think after that, they kind of all realized what was going on and the vibe got a little bit different. But
2: it makes them sad and despondent. It's hard to learn under those conditions.
0: Yeah, definitely.
1: I would find it tough as a student to be learning and taking my student career seriously if I thought it might all be for nothing because it won't even be recognized by any college, you know, because mm-hmm. there's no accreditation. I mean, that would be extremely disheartening. How do you apply yourself when you have in the back of your head, huh, is this all for nothing, you know?
2: Perseverance. Yeah. We mm-hmm. were all teaching from ground up perseverance, stamina, you know, certainly always do the right thing. But, you know, we seemingly were all determined to finish the year. And teachers and students had that bond. And I'm proud of all those kids that didn't give up.
1: Mm-hmm. What are the parents' reactions? I know a lot of the parents are overseas, but they
2: furious. They're asking teachers to help them get transcripts. The school doesn't answer emails. The school doesn't answer phone calls.
1: Yeah.
2: They've left everyone hanging, and puts us in a terrible situation. And that's we didn't even... Our pay with Ding was third on our list.
0: Mm-hmm.
2: Our first issue was Ding. These kids need transcripts.
0: Mm-hmm.
2: Their I-9s are expiring. They're trapped. Right?
1: Yeah.
2: So.
0: It's a serious problem.
1: The parents are well aware of the situation. I mean, we're at the end of the year. Is there even a next year? I mean, I'm trying to imagine, you know, what parent would send their children to a school having these sorts of problems. You know what I'm saying? I mean, what?
2: The administrator, Nicole, she sent Ding away because he was getting emotional. But she stayed and said, I'm going to speak for the school and as representative for the school. So we let her speak. And she was speaking as they intended to open the doors. She said, we need to get accreditation and investors or we're not going to open the doors. And it seems that, you know, even that statement alone goes against what the Banking Commission said to them. You know, cease and desist with getting fresh money into this school. Stop soliciting investors, right?
1: When you mentioned termination, I know legally speaking there's a difference between a layoff versus a termination. Could you comment on what exactly happened, how that ending to your employment happened?
0: I personally was told in person that I would not be fired on, I believe the date was May 11th. And then I received an email on May 13th with a letter backdated to May 11th, terminating me with no explanation given. It just says, as of today, May 11th, you are terminated and you no longer work for PSA. And then when I tried to get into my contract to figure out severance, figure out all these things, the contract disappeared. So, you know, it's been terminated.
2: For me, after we attended graduation, they reminded us we were contractually obligated to attend graduation, mm-hmm. and we did. And so the next day, I received an email of termination, and the explanation was financial difficulty. So we have to eliminate your position.
3: Yep.
2: So...
3: for me as well, financial difficulty. I received an email on the 22nd of May, and so did some other people I talked to as well.
2: So, and just to remind listeners, the teacher's contract is a 52-week contract, and we take reduced pay for 10 months a year so that we can get our summer pay. That's earned wages, mm-hmm. earned health care benefits. And to terminate them prior to the contract's ending means that the breach of contract, all money's due, don't pay the next business day, it doubles. So for me, it's a $50,000 number.
1: Wow.
2: So that now multiply that times 30 people.
1: Yeah.
2: And we need to secure this collective debt with the properties, like immediately, or they're going to realize they should be in bankruptcy. Like, we have to move first.
1: Yeah. I mean, it's an awful situation. I'm so sorry that you're going through this, that the students are going through this. At this point, I was wondering, are any of the employees unionized at PSA, or is it non-union? Yeah,
2: non-union. We were not offered a 10-month contract. We were just offered only a 12-month contract for our teaching year. And we had every assurance up until we were terminated that we would be paid. And Ding was out there saying, we'll pay everything, we'll pay it all, we'll pay it all.
0: And there was no warning, you know, about the termination either. You know, they were saying on, when we were just speaking with them on campus, like, oh, well, when we get more funding, you know, it says we're going to rehire you. And it's like,
2: but it didn't say that.
0: And we, you know, like, there's just a lot of fishy things.
2: And I
0: happening.
2: Said, if you're going to pay us the full contract, then put it in writing. Mm-hmm. He won't. They won't put nothing in writing.
1: Is there anybody at any level who's still getting paid at PSA? Or is this a universal, nobody's getting paid?
2: Okay, so allegedly, somebody opened a small consulting company as a sports management company. Allegedly, it happened. And so we've believed that, you know, that's a way to get basketball students' money to funnel to Ding and or Ding or Julia to funnel money to the sports consultant. And that's how they're going to funnel money to between each other and avoid having to show payroll.
0: I'd also like to mention, I, you know, remember hearing very specific people say that, you know, they were offered direct deposit. It was way at the beginning of the school year, and I always thought that was odd because most of us are not offered direct deposit. So it's like, you know, I mean, I could be remembering wrong, but I'm pretty sure I'm remembering correctly. I know two people that mentioned something about direct deposit.
2: They've got a core group of people who they need, probably, you know, and so some maintenance is still there, unpaid, I understand. I don't know how they can survive without pay, but the rest of us were just simply terminated with no communication, just leaving us high and dry. So the next reaction is just pay us out.
1: How many people have been terminated recently?
2: Our rough number is 30.
1: About 30 people. You know, that's a lot of people for a small school. I mean, that's got to be a significant chunk of the employees. I don't know what percentage. How many employees are there?
2: I think it was close to 50.
3: Yeah.
1: So more than half of the employees just were terminated.
2: So they're still recruiting students. They're still trying to get students to send their money to the school. Mm. And so, you know, whether they open the doors or not, what are they going to do? Pay us with stolen money now? Stolen, like, with money from kids they're not going to give school to? Like, this is a really troubling situation.
0: You know, where's the money going also is one of my questions. I mean, if you do your own investigating and type in his name, there's alleged reports of, you know, grants given or investments given, and it's like, where'd that really big amount of money go? That, you know,
2: I mean,
0: now the investors have been kicked out of the account, allegedly. But
2: I mean, just in the last month, I know that Putnam Public Schools has written $9,000 worth of checks to PSA as their yearly educational grants, like we receive from the state. So, you know, I would say that every level of administration, from education department to attorney general, hopefully helps these teachers. And I think the only best hope would be if the attorney general established a special fund, victims fund. You know, I don't know how they're going to unravel this, especially with the tax deductions. It's very complicated.
1: Well, I got to tell you, please keep in touch with us because we want to hear these developments, and we're hoping that it's for the better. We're hoping that there's some sort of a resolution where students aren't hurt any further, where teachers and administrators, everybody who works there, custodians, whoever it might be, aren't hurt any more than they already have. You know, obviously we strongly hope for that, and I know that the frustration must be absolutely overwhelming at this point. We are going to be wrapping things up pretty soon for the second hour, but I just wanted to give each and every one of you the opportunity. Is there anything else that you wanted to add, anything else that illustrates what people are going through right now at Putnam Science Academy, that people are listening at home right now should be, you know, you guys are part of the local community.
2: Thank you.
1: And that people should know the troubles you've been put through no fault of your own. Anything else that you wanted to share
2: with us? We need an attorney. We need a kind attorney. I don't want to have to do this pro se.
1: Yeah.
2: I will. I can handle it. I can get a summary judgment, and I can put a list pendant against property. I can do that.
1: Yeah.
2: But I would rather have a professional involved.
0: And I'd like to say thank you first for having us on and letting us tell our stories. And again, like, as he just mentioned, I think if anyone out there listening knows someone who will do this, like an attorney, that would be great. You know, I know it's affected a lot of employees. One of our fellow employees just had a surgery, and, you know, I'm sure he's going through it right now without any money coming in. So, you know, I've had students come up to me and say, you know, what's going on? This isn't what I signed up for. Like, we really need to fix this situation. So I just hope... I hope there's people who are willing to help us with that.
2: We need to make sure the school communicates with students, honestly. They need to send out those emails to staff telling them their contracts will be honored and paid 100%, the entire school year contract, 52 weeks, right?
1: Have any parents pulled their kids out of the school, said, you're coming home, you know, we're not?
2: Absolutely. Yeah. It was getting really bad in the middle of the year with lack of heat. There were a number of students that left. Just, you know, this isn't for us, you know.
1: Yeah. Who is it for, right? I mean, that's insane, right? Yeah, I'm so sorry.
2: The smart ones seen it coming early.
0: Yeah, they did.
1: But you know what? I can still sense the loyalty you have to the school and to the kids. Maybe not the leadership, but the school and the kids, you know, incredible loyalty. Because let's face it, a lot of people, you know, if they miss one paycheck, they'd be out the door, right? That's how it works in society with so many industries, even so many schools. But there's obviously something special at Putnam Science Academy, and it's just so, you know, shameful that apparently there's this issue with the leadership that just isn't matching up with what PSA is all about. So we're we're rooting for everybody to reach a conclusion that is fair and legal. And you know, I'd hate to see an end. I think we all would hate to see an end to Putnam Science Academy. I don't think that's what anybody is trying to go for, but it's just not being run in a way that's sustainable.
2: No, and with Ding being part of the Bright School, I mean, that's just this has not operated in good faith the entire year. We're not paid from the Bright School. We're not paid from PSA Incorporated. You know, we're teaching online students that, honestly, their heart is not in education. They're just paying for access to play ball.
1: Is there any email, phone number, anything that people can reach out to? Maybe there's somebody listening right now who's an attorney or knows an attorney. Is there any way that I don't know if you have a name for your coalition, so to speak, or anything like that, or a way that they can reach out to you? Hey, we might want to help somehow.
2: Would you be so kind to take that call for us with your phone number? Put us in touch with an attorney that may call in.
1: Yeah, absolutely. Sure, if somebody, that's fine. I didn't know if you had like an email, but I will absolutely do that if somebody calls in, or you know, I'll get your phone number and your contact information in private, and we'll do that. I didn't know if you had like a specific name for your group or something like that, but this is an incredibly difficult situation to be in, and again, we're rooting for. You know, some sort of resolution where everybody is, you know.
2: Thank you. We're here to get the word out because, you know, you just can't do this to another crop of students or another crop of teachers. We're not disposable.
1: Absolutely not. Yep. Okay, so here's what we're going to do. We're going to take a break for the weather, and then we're just going to sort of wrap things up with the conversation and really the whole talk show this morning because we're pretty much all out of time. But I want to thank once again Todd Giroux, Business Development Manager and teacher and grant writer at PSA. Kirsten Jessam, a teacher of art and art club director at PSA. And also Kaylee Fradsham, an English teacher at PSA. Thank you for joining us this morning and sharing your concerns. We will keep in touch about this. 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
4: County Weather. The forecast for northeastern Connecticut, mostly sunny for today, 80 to 85. Mostly cloudy, 60 tonight. Partly sunny, 85 tomorrow. And on Thursday, mostly sunny, 75. Friday, partly sunny, low 70s, and partly sunny, upper 60s. Saturday, mostly sunny, 70 Sunday. Monday, mostly sunny, 70 to 75. This is WINY meteorologist Bill Jacquemin.
1: And here at Broadcast House, it's 75 degrees.

0: All right, we are all out of time. What it feels like a Monday, right? 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
2: AP News. Good morning, I'm Ed Donahue. Secretary of State Marco Rubio says President Trump's position on Iran is well stated, and there was a historic call just a few days ago with leaders in the region.
3: I think there's strong alignment and agreement on what a preliminary draft should look like. I think that, like anything with something like this, it's going to take a couple days to settle on, even down to the disagreements over a word, sentence. So we'll have to work through that. If there's going to be a deal, we're going to have to work through that. But this is, it's either going to be a good deal or there isn't going to be one.
2: President Trump says they are close to reaching a peace deal. Iran is denouncing U.S. airstrikes as a sign of bad faith and unreliability as negotiations continue. On Iran State TV, an anchor read, in this statement, it is emphasized the Islamic Republic of Iran will leave no act of aggression unanswered and will not hesitate in the slightest in defending the Iranian people. Israel's military is clashing with the Hezbollah militant group along a strategic river in Lebanon. Israeli troops are pushing farther north, just days before Lebanese and Israeli delegations are set to meet for talks in Washington. In Belgium, a train traveling at high speed hit a minibus crossing a railway. Four people were killed, including two children. Five other children were injured. The AP's Sam McNeil reports a security camera showed the minibus drove through the closed crossing barrier.
4: That vehicle right behind me is getting loaded onto a tow truck. Its entire front is pancaked. All of the front is really just sheared off. Nobody on the train was injured, and the train suffered very little damage.
2: Officials in Belgium say this is one of the worst rail accidents in the country's history. Federal judges temporarily blocked Alabama's plan to use new congressional districts that could help Republicans. The conference board says consumer confidence declined slightly this month. This is AP News.
5: I'm Isaac Bean with WINY News. A canine track successfully located a Pomfret man and a Putnam woman who both evaded an accident in Woodstock on Sunday, where the Pomfret man was found to have four active arrest warrants for his arrest and was also allegedly operating a drug factory. According to Connecticut State Police, on Sunday, May 24th at approximately 4:50 p.m., crews from the Woodstock, Muddy Brook, and Bungay Fire Departments, Woodstock EMS, and troopers from Troop D responded to a reported vehicle accident in the area of 782 Route 171. According to the police report, a Subaru Legacy was traveling westbound on Route 171 just north of the intersection of Rocky Hill Road. Police say the operator lost control of the vehicle, which left the roadway and struck a pole on the westbound roadside. The operator and his passenger had reportedly fled the scene of the accident into a nearby wooded area. The passenger, 41-year-old Destiani Spencer of Putnam, was the first suspect apprehended. A canine track was then conducted and the operator was located. The operator was identified as 35-year-old Jesse Brown of Pomfret. Brown was transported to Day Kimball Hospital and then Hartford Hospital for suspected serious injuries, but non-life-threatening. Spencer was also transported to Day Kimball Hospital for possible injuries. Brown was processed at Hartford Hospital, where he was charged with evading responsibility, illegal operation of a motor vehicle under suspension, failure to drive in the proper lane, illegal operation of a motor vehicle without minimum insurance, operating an unregistered motor vehicle, failure to keep narcotics in original container, sale of a narcotic substance, operation of a drug factory, possession of a controlled substance second offense, use of drug paraphernalia, and interfering with an officer or resisting arrest. Inquiry also revealed that Brown had four active prawn warrants. Brown was held on five separate $50,000 cash surety bonds and is scheduled to appear at Danielson Superior Court this morning at 9 a.m. Following a further investigation by major crime detectives, two additional individuals have been charged following an armed robbery in Eastford last September, where a victim was shot in the leg, according to Connecticut State Police. On September 27th of 2025, at approximately 8:50 p.m., troopers from Troop D responded to the Eastford Fire Station for the report of a male who had been shot in the leg and was robbed at a different location. Due to the nature of the event, Eastern District Major Crime Detectives assumed the investigation. Through additional investigative steps, 47-year-old Taryn Novotny of Woodstock and 19-year-old Dezo Novotny of Woodstock were identified as two additional suspects involved in the incident. A warrant was signed by Danielson Superior Court for both Taryn and Dezo, where they were both taken into custody on Saturday, May 23rd. Tarrant was charged with tampering with evidence and released on a $150,000 bond, where she is scheduled to appear at Danielson Superior Court on June 5th. Dezzo was charged with robbery first degree, conspiracy to commit robbery first degree, and tampering with evidence. Dezzo was held on a $500,000 bond and is scheduled to appear at Danielson Superior Court this morning. As previously reported, 19-year-old King Addity of Woodstock was the first person charged for his involvement in the incident, where he is facing charges of assault first degree, robbery first degree, reckless endangerment second degree, larceny sixth degree, carrying a pistol without a permit, and illegal possession of a large capacity magazine. Addity has been held on a $250,000 bond since his arrest last September. In Putnam, a referendum to address the 2026-27 fiscal year proposals is scheduled to take place today from 12 p.m. to 8 p.m. at the Putnam Municipal Complex. The general government proposal is $10.08 million. The library proposal is $450,000. The EMS proposal is $400,000. The Putnam Police Arm Safety proposal is $314,000. And the education proposal is $23.73 million. If these budgets pass as currently proposed, Putnam Mayor Barney Sine said it would mean a 0.6 mil increase to the local property tax rate. WINY News Time, 11:06. Let's take a look at the weather report by meteorologist Bill Jackelman. Today, mostly sunny, highs of 80 to 85. Tonight, mostly cloudy, low near 60. Tomorrow, partly sunny, high near 85. Here at Cargill Falls, it's currently 74 degrees. That's the 11 o'clock report. I'm Isaac Bean with WINY News.

0: You know that one. Some great music coming off Memorial Day weekend as we are getting you back into the groove of your workday routine. 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
6: Windham County weather. Forecast for northeastern Connecticut, mostly sunny today with a high 80 to 85. Tonight, mostly cloudy, 60. Tomorrow, partly sunny, 85. And on Thursday, mostly sunny, 75. Friday, partly sunny, low 70s. And Saturday, partly sunny, 65 to 70. Sunday, mostly sunny, 70. And more sun, 70 to 75. 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We'll leave the navigation to someone else. 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This is WINY meteorologist Bill Jackman.
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12: 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It's been like ages.
14: Man, I can't believe you got tickets.
13: Yeah, Josh, you're the man. You were the man.
12: Well, come on, man. Don't thank me yet. I mean, it might not be as good as they say. You never know what
13: Whatever,
12: this is.
13: Bro.
12: I mean,
13: guys, we got to keep moving if we're going to get there early.
12: Hustling up.
13: Wait, hold on, guys. ATM machine. I'm a little light on cash.
12: No, wait up, Greg, man. I think I might have some for you.
13: Yep. You can be my sugar daddy.
12: Hey.
13: Yeah.
12: Here you go, man.
13: Wow. Whoa, $50. Pretty generous.
12: Hey.
13: You sure you're Jewish? Ah, come on, Josh. 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It was a joke. Will you tell him, Rob?
12: What? 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That I didn't think it was funny either?
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DaBusey had a great year with his song, A Bar Song, which is a great travel song, by the way. This is the follow-up to that one. This is called Good News. I think you're going to like it. Check it out.

0: So good. A Grammy Award-winning song from Tracy Chapman and Fast Car. And, of course, we love the Luke Combs version as well. Once a Grammy winner, we know this is a song that's going to stand the test of time. I always say that. I love music that tells stories and that captures our hearts. Some songs just never get old, and that is on the list.
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7: Forecast for northeastern Connecticut, mostly sunny today with a high 80 to 85. Tonight, mostly cloudy, 60. Tomorrow, partly sunny, 85. And on Thursday, mostly sunny, 75. Friday, partly sunny, low 70s. And Saturday, partly sunny, 65 to 70. Sunday, mostly sunny, 70. And more sun, 70 to 75. 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We'll leave the navigation to someone else. 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
12: Dad, can I ask you something?
13: Sure, what's up?
12: There's this girl I kind of like.
13: Well, if there's one thing I know, it's women.
12: Really?
13: Well, they didn't call me Velvet for nothing.
12: I don't get it.
13: Smooth. I was smooth.
12: Oh.
13: Anyway, it's easy. You just got to impress her. Show her how strong you are.
12: Okay, but how?
13: Just, I don't know, pick up a lot of heavy things around her.
12: Like what?
13: I don't know, desks, chairs, people. Grunt, if you have to.
12: Grunt?
13: Yeah, be like, ugh! Try it.
12: Ugh!
13: See, there you go. And you should dress up. Start wearing a shirt and tie.
12: I'll look like a dork.
13: No, you'll look successful.
12: Okay.
13: And finally, you can start using my cologne. The ladies love it, so don't be shy. Splash it on.
12: Thanks, Dad.
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0: great performance from Teddy Swims. That is Lose Control. Now, Teddy Swims was on the American Music Awards, apparently bringing down the house with his performance as well. It was really a great show. I'm going to have to find a recording of that and watch some highlights again. Coming up, we've got the band Fun. We Are Young.
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1: AP News. I'm Ed Donahue. On a flight to India, Secretary of State Marco Rubio says there is strong alignment on a peace deal with Iran, and it could take a couple of days to work out. But Rubio also said,
2: it's either going to be a good deal or there isn't going to be one.
1: A major issue for the Secretary of State is the Strait of Hormuz.
3: Straits have to be open. They're going to be open one way or the other. So they need to be open. What's happening there is unlawful, it's illegal, it's unsustainable for the world, it's unacceptable.
1: Iran is denouncing the most recent U.S. strikes as a sign of bad faith as negotiations press on toward a possible deal. The military characterized the strikes in southern Iran as defensive, saying targets included missile launch sites and mine-laying boats, and said the U.S. acted with restraint. Consumer confidence has declined
4: as gas prices stay high and inflation remains elevated. That's a sharp contrast to rising stock prices that have neared record levels. The Conference Board's Consumer Confidence Index has dropped nearly a point this month to 93. That's the first decline after 3 months of gains. Gas prices have soared to a national average of about $4.50 a gallon. Polls show Americans have soured on President Trump's economic policies, potentially causing problems for Republicans heading into the midterm elections. I'm Mike Hempen.
1: Orange County Interim Fire Chief T.J. McGovern says although emergency officials have lifted an evacuation order for some people living near a chemical tank,
5: it's not over yet. We still have work to do. There's two things that we're going to be still doing an operation on. Number one, we still have to mitigate a fire and very small explosion concern, and also a spill potential.
1: The tank at an aerospace plant overheated. Texans are choosing a Republican nominee for U.S. Senate. Incumbent John Cornyn is facing a challenge from State Attorney General Ken Paxton, who has President Trump's endorsement. This is AP News.
6: I'm John Mahan with WINY News. Following an announcement by the Connecticut Department of Energy and Environmental Protection earlier this month that the town of Thompson will be receiving nearly $325,000 in Long Island Sound Ecosystems grant funding for green stormwater infrastructure and habitat restoration, First Selectman Nick Donahue went into more detail when he came on the WINY talk show last week about what this funding will address.
7: What this is going to help in is green infrastructure. So there's a big drive, specifically in Connecticut and the Northeast, to minimize impacts of pollution through stormwater management. So what we're going to be doing is we're going to be doing some things at the town hall to disconnect stormwater management catch basins from the Quinnebog, which everyone knows Quinnebog, French River are two kind of northeast quiet corner rivers. As we know that over the years we were a heavily industrialized area, right? So a lot of chemicals then. We're seeing the impacts of those chemicals downstream and specifically in the Long Island Sound. It's been an initiative to try to disconnect and manage storm water through more of a traditional method, slow disbursement through soil and subsoils. That way it can then get filtered out through soils and then go into our groundwater, right? Which is good for everybody because most of Thompson is wells. Disconnecting some things, putting in permeable parking lot pavers at the town hall so the rain will actually go and then seep through the pavers and then disperse out through aggregate and subsoils.
6: Donahue thanked the Thompson Director of Planning and Development, Tira Pengesic, for her work in securing this funding. A canine track successfully located a Pomfret man and a Putnam woman who both evaded an accident in Woodstock on Sunday, where the Pomfret man was found to have four active warrants for his arrest and was also allegedly operating a drug factory, according to the Connecticut State Police. On Sunday, May 24th, at approximately 4:50 p.m., crews from the Woodstock, Muddy Brook, and Bungie Fire Departments, Woodstock EMS, and troopers from Troop D responded to a reported vehicle accident in the area of 782 Route 171. According to the police report, a Subaru Legacy was traveling westbound on Route 171, just north of the intersection of Rocky Hill Road. Police say the operator lost control of the vehicle, which left the roadway and struck a pole at the westbound roadside. The operator and his passenger had reportedly fled the scene of the accident into a nearby wooded area. The passenger, 41-year-old Destiny Spencer of Putnam, was the first suspect apprehended. A canine track was then conducted and the operator was located. The operator was identified as 35-year-old Jesse Brown of Pomfret. Brown was transported to Day Kimball Hospital and then Hartford Hospital for suspected serious but non-life-threatening injuries. Spencer was also transported to Day Kimball Hospital for possible injuries. Brown was processed at Hartford Hospital, where he was charged with evading responsibility, physical injury, illegal operation of a motor vehicle under suspension, failure to drive in the proper lane, illegal operation of a motor vehicle without minimum insurance, operating an unregistered motor vehicle, failure to keep narcotics in original container, sale of narcotic substance, operation of a drug factory, possession of a controlled substance second offense, use of drug paraphernalia, and interfering with an officer or resisting arrest. A collect query also revealed that Brown had 4 active prawn warrants. Brown was held on 5 separate $50,000 cash surety bonds and is scheduled to appear at Danielson Superior Court today. WINY News Time, 12:06. And now let's take a look at your forecast with WINY meteorologist Bill Jackman. Today, mostly sunny, high 80 to 85. Tonight, mostly cloudy, low near 60. Tomorrow, partly sunny, high near 85. Tomorrow night, mostly cloudy, low near 60. And on Thursday, mostly sunny, high near 75. And here at Broadcast House, it's 80 degrees, and that is your 12 o'clock report. I'm John Mahan with WINY News.

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0: It is fun music from Bruno Mars. I just might. Some great music for the workday. I'm Andrea Jackson. We've got the latest in tech trends. One of my favorite things to follow is, of course, SpaceX. They've completed their most successful test flight of Starship, the largest and most powerful rocket yet. That may take astronauts to the moon's surface in 2028. Isn't this so fun to see this technology and what is happening with Elon Musk and what he's doing with SpaceX. Pretty amazing. That is the latest in tech trends. We will have more tomorrow, so keep it right here.
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4: Forecast for northeastern Connecticut, mostly sunny today with a high 80 to 85. Tonight, mostly cloudy, 60. Tomorrow, partly sunny, 85. And on Thursday, mostly sunny, 75. Friday, partly sunny, low 70s. And Saturday, partly sunny, 65 to 70. Sunday, mostly sunny, 70. And more sun, 70 to 75. 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We'll leave the navigation to someone else. 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
12: Sure, what's up?
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12: Well, if there's one thing I know, it's women.
11: Really?
12: Well, they didn't call me Velvet for nothing.
11: I don't get it.
12: Smooth. I was smooth.
11: Oh.
12: Anyway, it's easy. You just gotta impress her. Show her how strong you are.
11: Okay, but how?
12: Just, I don't know, pick up a lot of heavy things around her.
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12: I don't know, desks, chairs, people. 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
11: Grunt?
12: Yeah, be like, ugh! Try it.
11: Ugh!
12: Ugh! See, there you go. And you should dress up. 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
11: I'll look like a dork.
12: No, you'll look successful.
11: Okay.
12: And finally, you can start using my cologne. 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
11: Thanks, Dad.
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It is What Will You Do, and you have made the right choice for your workday soundtrack. We are playing the hits right now. Miles Smith, Stargazing.

0: So much fun. That is Tiffany. I think we're alone now. Now, that has got to bring back some memories for you in the music video where she was touring malls with her parents, and that became a huge hit. Now, if you saw last night the American Music Awards, Billy Idol closed the American Music Awards and brought the house down with a performance of Dancing with Myself. That was super fun to watch. He's 70 years old. He still got it. I was talking to my husband. I'm saying, we are aging better these days for sure. BTS won Artist of the Year, and Sabrina Carpenter's Man's Best Friend won Album of the Year. It was a great show.
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8: Windham County Weather. Forecast for northeastern Connecticut, mostly sunny today with a high 80 to 85. Tonight, mostly cloudy, 60. Tomorrow, partly sunny, 85. And on Thursday, mostly sunny, 75. Friday, partly sunny, low 70s. And Saturday, partly sunny, 65 to 70. Sunday, mostly sunny, 70. And more sun, 70 to 75. Monday, could you use the time it takes you to drive to Long Island? 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

0: That is music from Hozier and Too Sweet. That was the song of the summer a couple of years ago. There's always that one song that sticks out. 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There's going to be a song that we play that you think this is the anthem for the summer, right? I don't know which one it is going to be for you this year. A lot of people saying BTS and Swim. We'll see what works for you.
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1: AP News, I'm Ed Donahue. Secretary of State Marco Rubio says it's going to take a couple of days to settle on an agreement with Iran.
2: I think our position is well stated. The president had a very important, I think historic call just a couple days ago with a number of leaders from the region. I think there's strong alignment and agreement on what a preliminary draft should look like.
1: On a plane headed to India, Rubio says they will have to work through disagreements, but added it's either going to be a good deal or there isn't going to be one. Israel's military is clashing with the militant Iran-backed Hezbollah along a strategic river in Lebanon. A federal court is blocking, at least for now, Alabama's new congressional map.
3: The map could help Republicans win an additional U.S. House seat in the midterm elections. The court's ruling requires Alabama to continue using the same court-ordered districts used during the 2024 congressional elections. Lawyers representing black voters in the case had sought the preliminary injunction. They argue the same panel in 2023 had already ruled the state map intentionally discriminated against black voters. They also said Alabama was creating chaos by trying to change lines in the middle of an election year. The state could appeal the ruling to the U.S. Supreme Court. I'm Marcela Sanchez.
1: In Belgium, the AP's Sam McNeil reports a train traveling at about 75 miles per hour struck a school van this morning,
4: killing both the driver and the chaperones of the students and two students aged 12 and 15 and injuring five others. Authorities tell us that those others are in stable conditions in hospitals. They also say that what likely happened is that the van driver broke through the barrier just before the train came through and smashed the vehicle.
1: Authorities in Belgium say the crossing was working correctly. The UK smashed a century-old temperature record for the second straight day, 95 Fahrenheit. More information at apnews.com. 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
5: I'm John Mahan with WINY News. A Thompson man is facing multiple charges following an extensive Connecticut State Police investigation into allegations that he sexually exploited a teenage coworker over several months in 2024. According to an affidavit acquired by WINY, detectives with the Eastern District Major Crime Squad began the investigation in December 2024 after the teen disclosed the alleged abuse to her parents. Investigators said the victim, who was underage at the time and whose identity is being withheld, reported that 35-year-old Joshua Preston of Thompson had groomed her while the two worked together at a restaurant in Webster, Massachusetts. Police allege Preston frequently drove the teen home from work and used those rides to initiate inappropriate conversations and sexual conduct. The affidavit states investigators gathered statements from the victim, family members, co-workers, and Preston's former wife as the case unfolded. Detectives also conducted forensic examinations of cell phones belonging to both the victim and Preston. While investigators initially found limited digital evidence, additional hidden videos, and an audio recording were later recovered from the victim's device. State police said several witnesses corroborated portions of the victim's account, including allegations Preston supplied alcohol, marijuana products, and nicotine vapes to the teen. Preston denied the allegations during multiple interviews with investigators. Detectives ultimately concluded there was probable cause to seek an arrest warrant. On Friday, May 22nd at approximately 7:55 a.m., Preston turned himself in on an active arrest warrant where he was charged with four counts of commercial sexual abuse of a minor and a single count of risk of injury to a minor. Preston was initially held on a $175,000 court set bond and initially appeared at Danielson Superior Court on the same day of his arrest. State judicial records show that Preston has since been released after his bond was reduced to $100,000 and is next set to appear in court on July 1st. Following an announcement by the Connecticut Department of Energy and Environmental Protection earlier this month that the town of Thompson will be receiving nearly $325,000 in Long Island Sound Ecosystems grant funding for green stormwater infrastructure and habitat restoration, First Selectman Nick Donahue went into more detail when he came on the WINY talk show last week about what this funding will address.
6: What this is going to help in is green infrastructure. So there's a big drive, specifically in Connecticut and the Northeast, to minimize impacts of pollution through stormwater management. So what we're going to be doing is we're going to be doing some things at the town hall to disconnect stormwater management catch basins from the Quinnebog, which everyone knows Quinnebog, French River are two kind of northeast quiet corner rivers. As we know that over the years, we were a heavily industrialized area, right? So a lot of chemicals then. We're seeing the impacts of those chemicals downstream, and specifically in the Long Island Sound. It's been an initiative to try to disconnect and manage stormwater through more of a traditional method, slow disbursement through soil and subsoils. That way it can then get filtered out through soils and then go into our groundwater, right? Which is good for everybody because most of Thompson is wells. Disconnecting some things, putting in permeable parking lot pavers at the town hall. So the rain will actually go and then seep through the pavers and then disperse out through aggregate and subsoils.
5: Donahue thanked the Thompson Director of Planning and Development, Tira Pengesic, for her work in securing this funding. And a canine track successfully located a Pomfret man and a Putnam woman who both evaded an accident in Woodstock on Sunday, where the Pomfret man was found to have 4 active warrants for his arrest and was also allegedly operating a drug factory, according to Connecticut State Police. WINY News Time, 106. And now let's take a look at your forecast with WINY meteorologist Bill Jackelman. Today, mostly sunny, high 80 to 85. Tonight, mostly cloudy, low near 60. Tomorrow, partly sunny, high near 85. And tomorrow night, mostly cloudy, low near 60. And here at Broadcast House, it's 78 degrees, and that is your 1 o'clock report. I'm John Mahan with WINY News.

If you got to see the American Music Awards, you realize that Golden, this song right here from K-pop, Demon Hunters, was a big winner last night. Enjoy.

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0: 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That is Eddie Money, Take Me Home Tonight. And listen, do you not want to be that annoying coworker? The main thing you have to watch out for is don't micromanage your coworkers, right? That is so irritating. And I live in a world where there's very talented people. And I always say you cannot micromanage talent, right? You just got to let them do what they do. So if you're in management or you're having a little friction at the office, kind of look in the mirror. Are you starting to micromanage? That is a big no-no.
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0: Forecast for northeastern Connecticut, mostly sunny this afternoon, 80 to 85, mostly cloudy, 60 tonight. Tomorrow, partly sunny, 85, mostly sunny, cooler, 75 Thursday. Partly sunny, low 70s Friday, and a cooler day Saturday, mix of clouds and sun, 65 to 70. Mostly sunny, around or just above 70 Sunday, and again on Monday. 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

0: You know that one well from the Red Hot Chili Peppers. What a classic. You know what else is a classic is shopping at Target during the summer, right? So they have reimagined their shopping carts. Those are going to roll out nationwide. They're going to be smoother with better handles, increased shopping space, and a larger cup holder. Because, yeah, I'm like you. A lot of people are carrying around their drinks these days as you are running your errands. You have a big Stanley or something. Well, Target is realizing this, and they're going to make your shopping even better. So, hey, like me and you, we're going to be organizing this summer. That's going to make it kind of fun to go shopping.
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0: forecast for northeastern Connecticut, mostly sunny this afternoon, 80 to 85, mostly cloudy, 60 tonight. Tomorrow, partly sunny, 85, mostly sunny, cooler, 75 Thursday. Partly sunny, low 70s Friday, and a cooler day Saturday, mix of clouds and sun, 65 to 70. Mostly sunny, around or just above 70 Sunday, and again on Monday. 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This is WINY meteorologist Bill Jackman.
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0: So good. That is music from Taylor Swift and Opalite. Now, Swift did not make an appearance at the American Music Awards last night. She is busy taking some time off after that Eras tour. You can't blame her. And she's getting ready to get married, planning a wedding. How exciting.
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1: AP News, I'm Ed Donahue. President Trump wrapped up a three-hour visit to Walter Reed National Military Medical Center for what the White House describes as preventative medical and dental exams. In a social media post after the visit, the 79-year-old president said everything checked out perfectly. It was the president's fourth publicly disclosed medical exam since returning to office 16 months ago. President Trump insists a peace deal is close on the 88th day of the Iran war, but Iran is denouncing U.S. strikes a day earlier as a sign of bad faith and unreliability as negotiations continue. Thousands of people who live near a damaged hazardous chemical tank in Southern California still can't return home, even as officials say the risk of a catastrophic explosion had largely passed. Orange County Health Director Regina Chisnio Kwong says all residents who are returning home should feel safe.
2: There was no contamination. There were no fumes. There were no vapors that came from this incident. There was no leak. So it should be, you should feel comfortable going home, even if you're across the street from that new zone line.
1: 16,000 people living closest to the aerospace plant can't go home just yet. Authorities say several people suffered chemical burns and inhalation injuries when a tank containing hazardous liquid imploded at a pulp and paper mill in Washington state. The Secretary of State in Maine says an initiative intended to limit transgender students' ability to take part in sports has been removed from the ballot because of invalid signatures. President Trump announced the U.S. is admitting 10,000 additional white South Africans as refugees, citing persecution in their home country. This decision comes as the administration blocks refugees from other countries. A cruise ship at the center of the deadly Henta virus outbreak is undergoing further cleaning before it returns to its home port. It's docked in the Netherlands. This is AP News.
3: I'm John Mahan with WINY News. Eversource Energy is reporting 28 customers without power in Brooklyn due to an outage shown on the utility company's outage map as centered near the southern end of Allen Hill Road. The outage was first reported around 1 p.m. with an estimated restoration time of 4:15 p.m. No cause is listed. WINY will keep you updated. As always, please report outages to Eversource. The Connecticut Department of Transportation reports that road work is taking place on I-395 northbound between exits 38 Westcott Road and 41 Connecticut 101 in Killingly for 2.9 miles in effect today until shortly after 3 p.m. The left lane is closed. The Connecticut Department of Transportation reports that road work is taking place on I-395 southbound between exits 50 Connecticut 200 in Thompson and 47 U.S. 44 in Putnam for 2.9 miles in effect today until shortly after 4 p.m. The right lane is closed. Four Putnam Science Academy employees gathered at the school this morning to protest in regard to concerns about alleged lack of payment of wages, terminations, cancellation of health insurance policies without notice, and various other concerns, including what they said was the school's recent loss of accreditation and its impact on students. Three of those employees, business development manager Todd Giroux, art teacher Kirsten Jessam, and English teacher Kaylee Fradsham, came on the WINY talk show this morning to discuss these problems. Giroux outlined what some of the main issues have been.
4: Throughout the school year, we have endured health care being terminated on us throughout the year. We've been left waiting for checks a few times. But most recently, upon graduation, teachers have been fired. They haven't paid us since April, and they're not issuing report cards to students. They're not getting transcripts. And with so many international students, their I-9s will cancel, and they won't make it to their next school. So this is jamming up people we've written recommendation letters for. You know, we've taught them all year. They paid for a degree, courses and credits, and they're not even letting these students move on to the next school. It's truly a terrible situation. And being left unpaid is causing dozens of people damages.
3: And Giroux says it's not as simple as just filing for unemployment to get paid.
5: After I was terminated, I was looking into it, and I kind of was calling the state to try and get unemployment from the state of Connecticut. That's where I worked. They told me that there was no report or whatever form needed to be filled from my employer saying I worked in the state in the last 3 quarters. So I'm not eligible for Connecticut unemployment because there's no proof I worked in the state of Connecticut. I live in Massachusetts, and I'm not eligible for that either because now it looks like I haven't worked at all in the past year.
3: That was Kirsten Jessam. An attempt by WINY to reach PSA President Taekwon Ding for comment was not immediately successful. However, WINY observed Ding tell the protesters this morning that he has no money right now, but that he will pay them. He said the protest will make the school look bad and that this will not help you get your money. WINY reached out to Putnam Police Department Captain Justin Lucier about this matter. He responded that his department has received a complaint but cannot comment further at this time. And state police have released their traffic statistics for Memorial Day weekend 2026. These are reflective of the time period beginning at 12 a.m. on Friday, May 22nd, and ending at 11:59 p.m. on Monday, May 25th. Calls for service 4,017, total traffic stops 810, traffic services 147, DUI 20, motor vehicle collisions 296, with injuries 14, with serious injuries 0, and with fatal injuries 1 in Windsor. WINY News Time 206.
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3: And now let's take a look at your forecast with WINY meteorologist Bill Jackelman. Today, mostly sunny, high 80 to 85. Tonight, mostly cloudy, low near 60. Tomorrow, partly sunny, high near 85. Tomorrow night, mostly cloudy, low near 60. Thursday, mostly sunny, high near 75. And Friday, partly sunny, high 70 to 75. And here at Broadcast House, it's 80 degrees, and that's your 2 o'clock report. I'm John Mahon with WINY News, and now it's time to say good afternoon to Frankie Ashen.
7: Good afternoon, John. Good afternoon, listeners. Holy cannoli, we're just off of a long weekend. Yeah. I feel refreshed. How you feeling, John?
3: It's nice and refreshing. It's a Tuesday that feels like a Monday. I keep having to remind myself, hey, it's not Monday, it's Tuesday.
7: I know, I feel you. Did you do anything over the weekend to celebrate Memorial Day?
3: As we all know, it was a very rainy weekend. Uh-huh. So we got to relax a lot around the house, but on Monday, yesterday, we ended up going to see some family and had a nice cookout. You know, Monday was probably the nicest of the 3 days this past weekend because it was just nonstop drizzle those other days, just nonstop. We're glad we got a little bit of a break on Monday. Not that it was fantastic weather, but it was all right, you know. So that's basically, I just got a bunch of random chores and stuff done around the house and things like that.
7: That'll
3: my wife's
7: do.
3: Got a new phone.
7: Oh,
3: you know, went
7: okay.
3: Phone shopping, that sort of
7: what'd
3: thing.
7: What'd she get?
3: So she got Razor. It flips. You know, it's folds is what I'm looking for. It's not
7: yes.
3: a flip phone. It's a fold phone. I never had one before, and neither has she. And it's like a Motorola Razor fold.
7: Yep.
3: Smartphone, which is really cool because I've never had that type before. I think they're relatively new.
7: They are.
3: So it's pretty neat. I said she can be the guinea pig if she likes it. I might get one myself, but I'm still using my 10-year-old iPhone. So
7: that is my goal too. I'm trying to live a less waste life. So if I can keep my iPhone 13 till the day that she explodes, then you know what? That will do.
3: Oh, Frankie, with the modern trends, your iPhone 13. I got an iPhone 6.
7: Success,
3: but
7: they made things differently back then, too. They made
3: did.
7: It to last. Mine is already like, hey, we noticed that you have like half storage filled. You sure you don't want an iPhone 17 right now? We will slow down everything.
3: The iPhone 6S is immortal. It doesn't ever stop working. I'm convinced of that. I bought mine in 2016. I'm still using it.
7: As it should be. As it should be, folks. I had a fun weekend. It was action-packed, so Memorial Day I actually like crashed so hard. But it was awesome going to my first Indian wedding on Sunday. So constant dance. It was like we were dancing from like 6 p.m. to 11:30 p.m.
3: Oh, okay.
7: That was, and you know what? I'll do it again.
3: Are Indian weddings known for that? For a lot of dancing?
7: Absolutely.
3: Okay.
7: Absolutely. So, folks, if you've never, right at the start of the reception, there's a schedule of like, okay, this person will have a speech, this person will have a speech. Then this group, a part of the family, or like the bridesmaids or the groomsmen, will have a choreographed 3 to 4 minute dance to do.
3: Okay.
7: Then there's more speeches. Then there's another dance. It's the cousins.
3: Oh, wow.
7: There's another speech. There's more dances. It's the nieces and nephews on both sides.
3: Tie your feet
7: like,
3: out.
7: Right? And we're watching at this point, but then the floor opens and we're all like, I don't know. It felt like so celebratory in such a different way. Mm. Just everyone grooving, everyone moving, all of that stuff. So, but now I'm here. I'm ready for our afternoon show. Are you ready, John?
3: I'm ready.
7: Yeah. Okay. Tell me what's going on in the newsroom today.
3: Well, I got all kinds of things going on in the newsroom. Really interesting story, sad story, frustrating story.
7: I was ready with a chuckle.
3: Well,
7: no.
3: Did you read about the Putnam Science Academy?
7: I have been following the Putnam Science Academy stuff for quite a bit of time. And you know what's so funny? Before I started working here, I had an interview with them.
3: Okay.
7: So I'm kind of like reading this story and I'm like, huh, okay.
3: Yeah, so
7: I meant to be where I am right now. How
3: some
7: about
3: of
7: that?
3: The employees are protesting because they haven't been paid since April. And
7: I would too.
3: You know, we're hearing from the administration that they don't have money to pay their employees, but that's a problem. So we got to figure out. Yeah, we got to figure out what's going on here because that's a serious issue. It's been reported to the police. You have to be careful about that because that can end up potentially becoming wage theft and just all kinds of things that, you know, in addition to that, allegations of health insurance being canceled without notification, the school losing accreditation, and when your school loses accreditation, it's really bad for like getting into college and stuff like that.
7: Absolutely.
3: That can be a problem.
7: I had a friend who was part of a program in college that they lost accreditation, so the 3 years they spent getting up to that degree didn't mean anything.
3: Oh, no.
7: Nothing. Nothing
3: now, retroactively, the 2 years, so if they were there for 3 years and the first 2 years they were accredited, those 2 years while they were accredited count for something, you'd think?
7: If they're not given the degree under accreditation, that was the issue. Like, they couldn't move forward with anything after they had to just transfer and, like, hope some credits transferred over, but...
3: Yeah, that's a sad situation right now with PSA, so we're going to keep following that. You know, unfortunately, it's been very busy over the past several days with arrests and things of that nature. We have a story running with Putnam Mayor Barney Sine updating us on some of the, you know, sidewalk and road work that's being planned in Putnam. A big day in Putnam. We got the budget referendum today. It's taking place now from 12 p.m. to 8 p.m. at the municipal complex. So go vote on the budget. We have a story running today about some of these projects that they're doing in Thompson. They got $325,000 in funding, and Nick Dunne, the first selectman, when he came on the talk show recently, he kind of discussed what that money's going to be used for when it comes to the matter of protecting Long Island Sound and water. I know that Long Island Sound is quite a ways away from Thompson, but all of our local rivers eventually flow down, or a lot of them anyway, eventually flow down there. So we have that story running today, and some of the updates with Old Killingly Pond, which is another story I've been following for a while, and the, you know, water being lowered, the dam over there. So that's just some of what we have going on today, Frankie. What do you have going on?
7: We've got our action-packed schedule. We'll start off with a question of the day recap. Have you or any of your family served in the military? We had some really wonderful responses, and a lot of folks who are just so proud of their family, of who had served, and I just think that's really wonderful, something to kind of keep us going or keep us in the mindset of memorum, hello, of remembering our folks who made the ultimate sacrifice and also, you know, moving forward into our next Veterans Day and remembering who still gave so much of themselves to keep us safe, keep us secure. And we have top five answers at 3. We have a this or that recap with a new this or that. We will at 4 p.m. have the Ray Brousseau Cap Awards. That's Community Athletic Performer Awards. And this will be a Plainfield student. It'll be a good time. So stay tuned. We have some national holidays to celebrate together and a new question of the day. Any words of wisdom for our friends listening at home, John?
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7: 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That is certainly a big one, folks. All right. 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

0: Forecast for northeastern Connecticut, mostly sunny this afternoon, low 80s, mostly cloudy 60 tonight. Partly sunny tomorrow, 85, and Thursday, mostly sunny 75. Friday, partly sunny, low 70s, and Saturday, partly sunny 65 to 70. More sunshine, 70 Sunday, and mostly sunny, low 70s Monday. This is WINY meteorologist Bill Jackman.
1: It is currently 78 degrees here at Broadcast House.
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1: I'm John Mahan with WINY News. Eversource Energy is reporting 28 customers without power in Brooklyn due to an outage shown on the utility company's outage map as center near the southern end of Allen Hill Road. The outage was first reported around 1 p.m. with an estimated restoration time of 4:15 p.m. No cause is listed. WINY will keep you updated. As always, please report outages to Eversource. The Connecticut Department of Transportation reports that road work is taking place on I-395 northbound between exits 38 Westcott Road and 41 Connecticut 101 in Killingly for 2.9 miles in effect today until shortly after 3 p.m. The left lane is closed. The Connecticut Department of Transportation reports that road work is taking place on I-395 southbound between exits 50 Connecticut 200 in Thompson and 47 U.S. 44 in Putnam for 2.9 miles in effect today until shortly after 4 p.m. The right lane is closed. Four Putnam Science Academy employees gathered at the school this morning to protest in regard to concerns about

0: alleged lack of payment of wages, terminations, cancellation of health insurance policies without notice, and various other concerns, including what they said was the school's recent loss of accreditation and its impact on students. Three of those employees, business development manager Todd Giroux, art teacher Kirsten Jessam, and English teacher Kaylee Fradsham, came on the WINY talk show this morning to discuss these problems. Giroux outlined what some of the main issues have been.
1: Throughout the school year, we have endured health care being terminated on us throughout the year. We've been left waiting for checks a few times. But most recently, upon graduation, teachers have been fired. They haven't paid us since April, and they're not issuing report cards to students. They're not getting transcripts. And with so many international students, their I-9s will cancel, and they won't make it to their next school. So this is jamming up the people we've written recommendation letters for. You know, we've taught them all year. They paid for a degree, courses and credits, and they're not even letting these students move on to the next school. It's truly a terrible situation. And being left unpaid is causing dozens of people damages.
0: Ann Jessam says it's not as simple as just filing for unemployment to get paid.
2: After I was terminated, I was looking into it, and I kind of was calling the state to try and get unemployment from the state of Connecticut. That's where I worked. They told me that there was no report or whatever form needed to be filled from my employer saying I worked in the state in the last 3 quarters. So I'm not eligible for Connecticut unemployment because there's no proof I worked in the state of Connecticut. I live in Massachusetts, and I'm not eligible for that either because now it looks like I haven't worked at all in the past year.
0: An attempt by WINY to reach BSA President Taekwong Ding for comment was not immediately successful. However, WINY observed Ding tell the protesters this morning that he has no money right now, but that he will pay them. He said the protest will make the school look bad and that this will not help you get your money. WINY reached out to Putnam Police Department Captain Justin Lucier about this matter. He responded that his department has received a complaint but cannot comment further at this time. State police have released their traffic statistics for Memorial Day weekend 2026. These are reflective of the time period beginning at 12 a.m. on Friday, May 22nd, and ending at 11:59 p.m. on Monday, May 25th. Calls for service 4,017. Total traffic stops 810. Traffic services 147. DUI 20. Motor vehicle collisions 296. With injuries 14. With serious injuries 0. With fatal injuries 1 in Windsor. And a Thompson man is facing multiple charges following an extensive Connecticut State Police investigation into allegations that he sexually exploited a teenage coworker over several months in 2024. WINY News Time, 2:36.
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0: And now, let's take a look at your forecast with WINY meteorologist Bill Jackelman. Today, mostly sunny, high 80 to 85. Tonight, mostly cloudy, low near 60. Tomorrow, partly sunny, high near 85. Tomorrow night, mostly cloudy, low near 60. And on Thursday, mostly sunny, high near 75. And here at Broadcast House, it's 78 degrees, and that's your 2:30 report. I'm John Mahan with WINY News, and now back to Frankie Ashen.
4: Welcome back, John. Welcome back, listeners. We also happen to have a very special guest in the studio today. Everyone, please say hello to our intern extraordinaire, Delaney Bernier. Hello. Hello.
0: Hey, Delaney.
4: How you doing, lady?
5: I'm good. How are you?
4: I'm doing pretty good. How was your long weekend?
5: Good. My sister graduated.
4: Oh, hey.
5: She graduated from Framingham State.
4: Hey, that's awesome. Okay, mm-hmm. What'd you do to celebrate?
5: We took her out for dinner, and then I went to her graduation party on Sunday.
4: Very nice. Very nice. Mm-hmm. Okay, so celebratory. That's what I like to hear. And glad to have you in today, Delaney. We have a question of the day recap to get into. Have you or any of your family served in the military? And this is all in honor of our Memorial Day. John had mentioned that his Pepe on his father's side served in the Air Force, was a radio operator.
0: Yes, so he was. Radio, I guess, runs in the family,
4: exactly.
0: Right?
4: Exactly. There's something cosmic about this. His stepfather-in-law served in the Air Force during the Vietnam War. My mom's grandpa served in World War II. Great uncle served in Vietnam. My cousins were in the Army and Air Force, that sort of thing. So we both have an amount of people in our family that have served. Delaney, can you tell me, do you know if anyone in your family has served or is serving?
5: I do.
4: Speak on this.
5: My dad's grandfather was in World War II.
4: Okay, wow. There you go.
5: And then my dad was in the Marines.
4: Okay. Oh, okay, that makes a lot of sense because mm-hmm. I know that he is a police officer.
5: Yes, he
4: so
5: is.
4: It's kind of like point A to point B mm-hmm. sometimes with military families, military folks and the like. So let's get into it. What do our listeners have to say? However, right before I get into some of people's what they've shared about their families, there is a good sort of PSA from Brian. He starts us off. He said, you should ask this question on Veterans Day. Memorial Day is for remembering the fallen and honoring their sacrifice. And boy, do I agree. But I don't know if I wanted to ask the question of like, all right, who died, folks? So,
0: We've had this discussion with previous afternoon show hosts, too. I remember James King when he was the host. We had the same conversation. It's difficult to ask a question. Do you know? It's a sad question, but do you know anybody who died in the military?
4: Mm-hmm.
0: And there's just not going to be that huge of numbers. I mean, we all. Mm-hmm. I mean, and there's a massive amount of people who have made the ultimate sacrifice. But I think if you ask the average person, hey, is there anybody in your family who served? Most people have answers. If you were to ask me, has anybody in your family died in the service or died in a war? No, I wouldn't be able to point to anybody. There's just a far fewer number whose calling got to that point. And it doesn't make for a question that as many people can
4: are
0: participate
4: excited
0: in.
4: To
0: but,
4: answer.
0: But you know what? I think we kind of had a workaround last time where we said something to the effect of, anybody who served in the military in your family, and please especially mention if they, made that ultimate sacrifice. We especially want to hear about, those individuals. But there's just not enough for a casual conversation, I think,
4: Certainly.
0: So there was no offense, made intended whatsoever.
4: I was going to say, that's definitely what I wanted to communicate, where it's kind of like, I see you, Brian, meaningful distinction. But also, I wanted to open the floor, I guess, the door to any and all sort of remembrance. So let's get into it. George said that his father served. He served. My kid brother gave his life due to Agent Orange. My daughter served in the desert, and my son has been serving for over 20 years.
0: Wow.
4: His grandchildren have served also. Come on, military family. Thank you, George. Thank you. CJ says, my son served in the Coast Guard for 34 years. My husband served in the Navy. Brother was a Marine in Vietnam, and my son's father served in the Coast Guard as well. My mom, Sarah, commented, because I called her before. I was like, who in our family has served? I only know of like these folks in our most immediate family. But mom, she said, when you asked, I forgot to tell you that someone from your family on grandma's side has fought in every U.S. war from Revolutionary to World War II, including his time as a teenager, who he was so motivated to join the Union Army that they enlisted him as a drummer.
0: Wow.
4: So, that's still serving. That's still serving. Someone's got to keep the beat. Jonathan says, I was in the Army Reserves with an Iraq deployment, 2008 to 2009. And Andrew says, I am an Air Force brat. My dad served 22 years in the Air Force during Korea and Vietnam. I've lived all over the world when I was young, and when he retired, he worked 23 years at the sub base in Groton.
6: Oh, wow.
4: That, and what gets me is there are people that I've met in college, not so, and, you know, a little sometimes in high school as well, who have shared, like, oh, I don't really consider myself to be from one place.
6: Yeah.
4: Because I was born on base and we traveled so many times. And those sorts of stories always really intrigue me because I'm like, that's a whole new world.
0: Yeah, I have a friend who lived in Saudi Arabia for I don't know how long because her dad, you know, was in the military. And yeah, some military families are just, they travel all over the world. And, you know, and she's, it's not like she grew up in Saudi Arabia, right. But she was just like, yeah, when I was a kid, we lived there for a few years. And it's just mind-boggling to think about, you know, some of the journeys people go on, military families, you know?
4: Yes. And I've heard that the, like, base culture is different from the culture, you know, or in the country that they are actually in. It's just, it's really cool to see the different, like, diversity of experiences that humans really, really have. We'll finish off with Jared. He said his grandfathers were Army, father was Navy, brother was Marines, and he was a combat medic in the Army, deployed to Afghanistan for Operation Enduring Freedom in 2011 and 12.
6: Oh.
4: And he and many others in this 100 comment status really have such an incredible focus and determination to serve and be like a really responsible global citizen. So I want to honor all the folks who have served, honor all of the folks who have, like we have been saying, made that ultimate sacrifice and passed in the line of duty. So that's our question of the day recap, just to wrap up some of those, you know, feelings and thoughts of our Memorial Day. Next up, we have Top 5 Answers. That was a Family Feud type game. It'll bring a smile to your face. So stay tuned. We got something good for you. We're rocking with you because you're rocking with us on WINY 1350.
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0: Forecast for northeastern Connecticut, mostly sunny this afternoon, low 80s, mostly cloudy 60 tonight. Partly sunny tomorrow, 85, and Thursday, mostly sunny, 75. Friday, partly sunny, low 70s, and Saturday, partly sunny, 65 to 70. More sunshine, 70 Sunday, and mostly sunny, low 70s Monday. This is WINY meteorologist Bill Jackman.
1: It is now 81 degrees at Broadcast House.
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1: AP News. I'm Ed Donahue. Local authorities say the implosion of a chemical tank at a pulp and paper mill in Washington State killed an undisclosed number of people. The Nippon Dynaware Packaging Company facility is a pulp and paper mill and liquid packaging plant that makes material for tissues and other goods. The South Carolina Senate rejected President Trump's push to redraw the state's congressional districts in hopes Republicans could gain an extra seat. Several dozen people were demonstrating outside the Delaney Hall detention facility in Newark, New Jersey. Advocates say some detainees had been in a hunger strike to protest conditions since last week. The Department of Homeland Security denies any hunger strike, abuse, or poor conditions inside the center. Democratic Congressman Rob Menendez is outside the facility.
2: For all these people who don't have criminal records, they could easily be returned to their families on an alternative to detention. We're an ankle monitor. They could easily be out of here if ICE wanted to do that, but they don't want to do that because, in my opinion, they're trying to break people inside this facility.
1: It was a tamer scene than what Senator Andy Kim said he experienced yesterday, saying he was pepper sprayed as he and Governor Mikey Sherrill led a delegation of Democratic officials who wanted to meet with detainees. The Supreme Court is siding with the Trump administration in a lawsuit over speech restrictions for immigration judges that touched off on the rights of federal workers. Immigration judges are federal employees, despite their titles, and had wanted to sue over a policy restricting their public speeches that started in the first Trump administration and continued under the Biden administration. The judges argued it was a free speech issue that belongs in federal courts, but the high court disagreed. On social media, President Trump says everything checked out perfectly at his exam at Walter Reed National Military Medical Center. The president called it a six-month physical. This is AP News.
3: I'm John Mahan with WINY News. The Woodstock Middle School reported that due to a power outage, buses departed WMS at 11:45 a.m. The school had no phones, internet, or food. There will be no after-school activities. Eversource Energy is reporting 28 customers without power in Brooklyn due to an outage shown on the utility company's outage map as centered near the southern end of Allen Hill Road. The outage was first reported around 1 p.m. with an estimated restoration time of 4:15 p.m. No cause is listed. WINY will keep you updated. As always, please report outages to Eversource. The Connecticut Department of Transportation reports that road work is taking place on I-395 southbound between exits 50 Connecticut 200 in Thompson and 47 U.S. 44 in Putnam for 2.9 miles and affected until shortly after 4 p.m. The right lane is closed. Four Putnam Science Academy employees gathered at the school this morning to protest in regard to concerns about alleged lack of payment of wages, terminations, cancellation of health insurance policies without notice, and various other concerns, including what they said was the school's recent loss of accreditation and its impact on students. Three of those employees, business development manager Todd Giroux, art teacher Kirsten Jessam, and English teacher Kaylee Fratcham, came on the WINY talk show this morning to discuss these problems. Giroux outlined what some of the main issues have been.
4: Throughout the school year, we have endured health care being terminated on us throughout the year. We've been left waiting for checks a few times. But most recently, upon graduation, teachers have been fired. They haven't paid us since April, and they're not issuing report cards to students. They're not getting transcripts. And with so many international students, their I-9s will cancel, and they won't make it to their next school. So this is jamming up the people we've written recommendation letters for. You know, we've taught them all year. They paid for a degree, courses and credits, and they're not even letting these students move on to the next school. It's truly a terrible situation. And being left unpaid is causing dozens of people damages.
3: Ann Jessam says it's not as simple as just filing for unemployment to get paid.
5: After I was terminated, I was looking into it, and I kind of was calling the state to try and get unemployment from the state of Connecticut. That's where I worked. They told me that there was no report or whatever form needed to be filled from my employer saying I worked in the state in the last 3 quarters. So I'm not eligible for Connecticut unemployment because there's no proof I worked in the state of Connecticut. I live in Massachusetts, and I'm not eligible for that either because now it looks like I haven't worked at all in the past year.
3: An attempt by WINY to reach BSA President Tai Quang Ding for comment was not immediately successful. However, WINY observed Ding tell the protesters this morning that he has no money right now, but that he will pay them. He said the protest will make the school look bad and that this will not help you get your money. WINY reached out to Putnam Police Department Captain Justin Lucier about this matter. He responded that his department has received a complaint but cannot comment further at this time. And state police have released their traffic statistics for Memorial Day weekend 2026. These are reflective of the time period beginning at 12 a.m. on Friday, May 22nd, and ending at 11:59 p.m. on Monday, May 25th. Calls for service, 4,017. Total traffic stops, 810. Traffic services, 147. DUI, 20. Motor vehicle collisions, 296. With injuries, 14. With serious injuries, 0. And with fatal injuries, 1 in Windsor. WINY News Time, 306.
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3: And now let's take a look at your forecast with WINY meteorologist Bill Jackelman. Today, mostly sunny, high 80 to 85. Tonight, mostly cloudy, low near 60. Tomorrow, partly sunny, high near 85. Tomorrow night, mostly cloudy, low near 60. And Thursday, mostly sunny, high near 75. And here at Broadcast House, it's 82 degrees, and that's your 3 o'clock report. I'm John Mahan with WINY News. And now back to Frankie Ashen and Delaney Bernier.
7: Welcome Hello. Back. Welcome back, John. Welcome back, listeners. It is time now to play a little game called Top 5 Answers. So what I will do is I will ask you, John, and you, Delaney, to have a pen and paper on hand. All right. This is a Family Feud type game, so I'm going to give you a statement, and I want you to tell me what the top 5 answers to that statement would be, you know, with the idea that 100 people were surveyed for these answers. So what's the most popular type deal? Okay, here is the statement. Oh, and I'll give you the first initial of each of these top 5 answers, so you have a little bit of a jumping off point. Here's our first statement. Name something that is rolled. R-O-L-L-E-D.
3: Okay.
7: Something that is rolled. All right, the top answer surveyed by 100 people starts with the letter D. D like donkey. Except you ain't rolling a donkey.
3: I mean, donkeys do roll, right? But you don't roll the donkey.
7: You don't roll the donkey. Yeah. They're too stubborn. They roll on their own time. Name something that is rolled. The second top answer, starts with the letter B. Beautiful. Something that is rolled. The third answer also starts with the letter D. We have two answers that start with the letter D, and the third is one of them. Something that is rolled starts with the letter S. That's the fourth answer. Starts with the letter S. Sensational. Name something that is rolled. The fifth answer starts with the letter B. Another B answer. something that is rolled. Going down the list, top answer, D, then B, D, S, and B. All right, John, name something that is rolled. It starts with the letter D.
3: I put dollar.
7: A dollar. You can roll a dollar. That's true. Name something that is rolled. It starts with the letter D. D, Lainey.
8: So...
7: the immediate, well...
8: Me don't know. So I said donut.
7: Donut, so close, so close.
8: I feel like you're lying.
7: It's dough. You're rolling dough.
3: Oh, dough.
7: Yeah, like you're making
3: a
7: little something.
3: One,
8: are
3: yeah.
8: you kidding me?
7: Listen, you were almost there. You were almost there. I'll give you the consolation prize. A smile and a wave. Name something that is rolled. It starts with the letter B, Delaney.
8: I wrote bread.
7: Bread.
3: Oh, okay.
7: Once
8: see, that's
7: close.
8: Why I'm upset.
7: You're like everything around
8: right.
7: the word dough. What do you think, John? Starts with the letter B.
3: I really hope I got this one. I think I did. Ball.
7: You got it.
3: All right.
7: You
3: good.
7: Got it. You roll a ball, kick
3: it's so
7: ball,
3: basic, right?
7: Baseball, all of that. You're saying it's so basic, and Delaney is over here
8: basic
7: clenching
8: and
7: her
8: I
7: fist.
8: Didn't write it once.
3: Not basic as in, like, basic to guess, but, like, once you have it, it's, like, oh, the
7: oh,
3: most
7: okay.
3: basic thing you roll.
7: Yes, yes. Stage one of rolling a thing, ball. Name something that is rolled. It starts with the letter D, John.
3: Disc.
7: Disc. Very, very good. What do you think, Delaney?
8: I wrote desk chair.
7: Desk.
3: Oh, yeah.
7: We're getting a little specific. And you know what? Both of them roll. However, not in the same way that you might roll some dice.
3: Oh, that's
7: roll
3: a good
7: some
3: one.
7: Dice.
3: Yeah, roll the dice. Yeah.
7: If only. If only.
3: That's a good one.
7: So name something that is rolled. The top three were dough, ball, and dice. But what about the top four, S, Delaney? What
8: Wait,
7: is something that
8: no,
7: is rolled?
8: This one is bad.
7: Oh, well, I don't like saying bad. I like saying
8: I
7: creative.
8: I don't know what starts with an S. So Loki just wrote Swiss.
7: Swiss
3: oh,
7: cheese.
3: Okay.
8: You might roll it. I don't know. I don't eat cheese.
3: You know,
7: you put it in like a little ham and Swiss like roll. You ever?
8: Like those,
3: I have definitely
8: roll-ups.
3: Watched a cartoon where the mice are rolling the wheel of Swiss cheese. I have definitely seen
7: Thank
3: that.
7: You.
3: Before.
8: See, you're
7: Thank
8: seeing
7: you.
8: Me. You guys are seeing me.
7: I'm witnessing. I'm witnessing. Name something that is rolled. It starts with the letter S, John.
3: I put sleeping bag.
7: Once again, that is true. However, out of a survey of 100 people, the fourth most said answer was sushi.
3: Oh, okay. Yeah,
7: Let
3: sushi
7: me see
3: rolls.
7: That sushi
3: yeah.
7: roll. So name something that is rolled. It starts with the letter B, John.
3: This one I kind of blanked on, so I was just like, bugs? You know, when you're a kid and you think of the roly-polies. Yeah.
7: Yep. Okay, I'm seeing the vision. What do you think? It starts with the letter B, Delaney.
8: I wrote butter.
7: Butter.
8: You have a okay. You have the whip.
7: You know what's serious when we start with okay.
3: Churn butter. I don't have a roll butter.
8: John, hear me out. You have a can of whipped, like one of the jars of whipped butter.
7: Yes.
8: And you know, like the aesthetic pictures people take, and they have the knife, and it's like
7: oh,
8: slightly
7: okay.
8: rolling, and
7: yes.
8: like you guys are seeing me.
7: Okay. Okay. I'm witnessing something here, and it's incorrect, but I'm
8: okay.
7: witnessing it because
8: okay.
7: name something that is rolled. Our final answer is. Burritos.
3: Oh, burrito. Okay, fair
7: burritos
3: enough.
7: Burritos are rolled. Name something that is rolled, folks. The top five answers. Dough, ball, dice, sushi, and burritos. And my favorite part of this game is hearing everyone's very creative and interesting answers from both sides. I'm not pointing anyone out, but it's really wonderful. Thank you both for playing. And for playing, you get $3,000 to your local... Audubon Society. How
3: you know,
7: about
3: the,
7: that?
3: The first
8: oh,
3: one
8: birds. Oh, what?
3: That came to mind that I thought was going to be, I thought there was going to be a C because I thought cigarette was going to be one of them.
7: Okay, that's the sixth one.
3: When, oh,
7: I,
3: okay.
7: when I did the thing, it was cigarette, and then there was something else at seven that I also think was not quite of the radio.
3: I had a non, because there are things you roll that might not be radio appropriate
7: oh, yeah.
3: that I had in my head too, and
7: yeah.
3: I'm not gonna bring it up.
7: Let's just say I edited a few things here for the good of our families listening out there, folks. That is top five answers. Next up, we have a this or that recap with a new this or that. Stay tuned. And at four, we are going to be sharing the Ray Brousseau CAP Awards, Community Athletic Performer Awards. This is going to be for the Plainfield Kids. This is part two. You saw one kid solo last week. Here is our other kiddo for his CAP experience. All right, we're rocking with you because you're rocking with us on WINY 1350
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0: Forecast for northeastern Connecticut, mostly sunny this afternoon, low 80s, mostly cloudy 60 tonight. Partly sunny tomorrow, 85, and Thursday, mostly sunny, 75. Friday, partly sunny, low 70s, and Saturday, partly sunny, 65 to 70. More sunshine, 70 Sunday, and mostly sunny, low 70s Monday. This is WINY meteorologist Bill Jackman.
1: It is currently 79 degrees here at Broadcast House.
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1: I'm John Mahan with WINY News. The Woodstock Middle School reported that due to a power outage, buses departed at WMS at 11:45 a.m. The school had no phones, internet, or food. There will be no after-school activities. Eversource Energy is reporting 28 customers without power in Brooklyn due to an outage shown on the utility company's outage map as centered near the southern end of Allen Hill Road. The outage was first reported around 1 p.m. with an estimated restoration time of 4:15 p.m. The cause is listed as tree limbs. WINY will keep you updated. As always, please report outages to Eversource. The Connecticut Department of Transportation reports that road work is taking place on I-395 southbound between exit 50 Connecticut 200 in Thompson and 47 U.S. 44 in Putnam for 2.9 miles in effect today until shortly after 4 p.m. The right lane is closed. A Thompson man is facing multiple charges following an extensive Connecticut State Police investigation into allegations that he sexually exploited a teenage coworker over several months in 2024, according to an affidavit acquired by WI.

0: CNY detectives with the Eastern District Major Crime Squad began the investigation in December 2024 after the teen disclosed the alleged abuse to her parents. Investigators said the victim, who was underage at the time and whose identity is being withheld, reported that 35-year-old Joshua Preston of Thompson had groomed her while the two worked together at a restaurant in Webster, Massachusetts. Police allege Preston frequently drove the teen home from work and used those rides to initiate inappropriate conversations and sexual conduct. The affidavit states investigators gathered statements from the victim, family members, co-workers, and Preston's former wife as the case unfolded. Detectives also conducted forensic examinations of cell phones belonging to both the victim and Preston. While investigators initially found limited digital evidence, additional hidden videos and an audio recording were later recovered from the victim's device. State police said several witnesses corroborated portions of the victim's account, including allegations Preston supplied alcohol, marijuana products, and nicotine vapes to the teen. Preston denied the allegations during multiple interviews with investigators. Detectives ultimately concluded there was probable cause to seek an arrest warrant. On Friday, May 22nd, at approximately 7:55 a.m., Preston turned himself in on an active arrest warrant where he was charged with four counts of commercial sexual abuse of a minor and a single count of risk of injury to a minor. Preston was initially held on a $175,000 court set bond and initially appeared at Danielson Superior Court on the same day as his arrest. State judicial records show that Preston has since been released after his bond was reduced to $100,000 and is next set to appear in court on July 1st. And a canine track successfully located a Pomfret man and a Putnam woman who both evaded an accident in Woodstock on Sunday, where the Pomfret man was found to have four active warrants for his arrest and was also allegedly operating a drug factory, according to Connecticut State Police. On Sunday, May 24th, at approximately 4:50 p.m., crews from the Woodstock, Muddy Brook, and Bungie Fire Departments, Woodstock EMS, and troopers from Troop D responded to a reported vehicle accident in the area of 782 Route 171. WINY News Time, 3:36.
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0: And now let's take a look at your forecast with WINY meteorologist Bill Jackman. Today, mostly sunny, high 80 to 85. Tonight, mostly cloudy, low near 60. Tomorrow, partly sunny, high near 85. Tomorrow night, mostly cloudy, low near 60. Thursday, mostly sunny, high near 75. And Friday, partly sunny, high 70 to 75. And here at Broadcast House, it's 82 degrees, and that is your 3:30 report. I'm John Mahan with WINY News, and now back to Frankie Ashen and Delaney Bernier.
2: Welcome
3: hello, hello.
2: Back. Welcome back, John. Welcome back, listeners. I have a this or that recap, simply the TLC edition, waterfalls or no scrubs. So John and I both agreed no scrubs is the way to go. It has that certain, like, it's got that certain something to it. It's an anthem, and waterfall, you know what? I say it's an anthem, but waterfalls is very much saying, like, don't go chasing waterfalls.
0: They're both good songs, but are either one an anthem?
2: I have to, because no scrubs is like a, okay, you know, no bummy man anthem. Waterfalls is like stick to the rivers and the lakes that you're used to, like stay in your lane sort of anthem. Both of these I feel would, like, you could play them real loud during a parade and people would be on floats like dancing to it. So
0: I always think
2: an
0: of
2: anthem
0: being like a celebration of something, like Joan Jett's I Love Rock and Roll. Like, it's just like, I
2: very
0: love
2: true.
0: Rock and roll, or you know, it could be about, or proud to be an American. That's an anthem for America. Or just like...
2: No Scrubs is proud to be a powerful woman.
0: Okay. All right.
2: Anthem.
0: Fair enough.
2: Waterfalls, maybe. Okay. But that sort of thing, it sort of falls... Waterfalls falls behind just a little bit. Which I guess is the reason why a lot of people chose No Scrubs. But what do you think, Delaney? Waterfalls or No Scrubs?
3: This is a very, very... easy question to ask.
2: Ooh,
3: me.
2: Say no more.
3: No Scrubs. I grew up with that song. My mom was yelling that song in the car.
2: And yes!
3: That, is, I think, is one of the best songs you can find.
2: Say no
0: Does
2: more.
0: Does anybody actually say the word scrub casually for like oh, stay with that guy, he's a scrub? Is that
3: I
0: actually
3: feel like
0: used?
3: Maybe in the 90s.
2: I was going to say 90s.
3: Not
2: like,
3: now.
2: So popular.
3: They're called... I don't even know what we call them.
0: Man-child?
2: Man-child is for real.
0: There was a hit song, but what's the singer who had a hit song called
3: Sabrina
0: Man-child?
3: Carpenter.
2: Sabrina
0: yeah,
2: Carpenter.
0: Yeah, Sabrina Carpenter song.
3: Oh,
0: like
3: I know
0: the,
3: about
0: the modern
3: her.
0: Update on the Scrub
3: yes,
0: song.
3: Don't
0: yeah.
3: get me on her. I love her so much.
0: Good stuff.
2: There's just something about Sabrina. She's got that je ne sais quoi, satirical, like... vibe to her, but she intrigues me. But we're talking about TLC.
0: But isn't her
2: right
0: song
2: now.
0: About how she likes the man child though?
2: Yeah.
3: No,
2: yeah,
3: so it's, no, it's like no, no.
0: Or no, or no, am I misinterpreting?
3: She's talking
0: it?
3: About how she's like
2: they keep coming
3: they
2: to me.
3: They keep coming to me, but like I keep
0: oh.
3: choosing them. But
0: oh.
3: like, no, it's not my fault. It's oh, not
0: okay.
3: like I like them. It's like, you suck.
0: But she keeps choosing them.
3: Well, she's also just a girl, okay?
0: It's the in a way it's the opposite of Scrubs because like in Scrubs she's clearly like stay away from me and like with that with the man child song it's like yeah I got this like weird relationship with the man child.
2: Well, okay, lyric. Oh, I like my boys playing hard to get and I like my men all incompetent and I swear they choose me. I'm not choosing them. Amen. And I think that's a little sassy. Like I'm not choosing them, girl. You said you like your men all
0: yeah,
2: incompetent.
0: I think there's some irony going on there or
2: We're
0: something.
2: Something.
0: I don't know. It's definitely a different take than the TLC song, I think. I don't know.
2: there's something about these like come on men sort of songs and No Scrubs really I feel like is the predecessor of all predecessors of like let's girls stand up type deal. So let's get into it. We have a few responses. We'll start off with Clover, who had said No Scrubs for sure. Hi, Clover. I went to high school with your brother, I believe. Not you quite yet. Teresa says, hanging out the passenger side of your best friend's ride. So catchy. A catchy lyric. Vicky says, Unpretty. But second place is Waterfalls. Both of you familiar with Unpretty?
0: I don't know if I know that one, though.
2: I feel pretty. Dun, dun, dun, dun. Hold on.
3: I don't think that's that song.
2: It's
0: There is a song that
2: like...
0: I feel pretty and witty, but it has nothing to do with TLC.
2: Yeah. I'm going to reveal myself right here. As soon as I said Unpretty by TLC, I was thinking of the pretty slash unpretty mashup that the Glee Club does.
3: Oh, that's what I was thinking.
2: Classic show Glee.
3: That's what I was thinking of.
2: Yes. That's why I was like, oh, I know how it starts. I feel pretty. Wait a minute. The song title's Unpretty. So what could that mean? I'm trying to think of like, you can buy your hair if it won't grow. You can fix your nose if he says so. But be in the position to make me feel so dang unpretty. And it's about like this guy. How dare he? They do a lot of how dare he songs.
3: As so. They should.
2: As they should.
0: Is it even like a Beyonce song where it's like, to the left, put all your stuff to the in the box.
2: Irreplaceable.
0: To the left. Yeah.
2: You're standing yeah. outside of my house. You look so dumb right now. Wait a minute. Should I? What is that the next song to play? Who knows? Who knows? Anyway, our last response. Christy says, you know you're old when your first thought was TLC the TV channel and not TLC the music group.
3: Okay, but no, because I also watch TLC.
2: You're like, hold on.
3: Hold on, because reality TV has me in the chokehold.
2: But I still know TLC when I see it. So I have a new this or that. It's about how you like your steaks and burgers. Rare or well done? Tell me. What do you think, John?
0: I usually order my burgers medium rare, so I guess it's in between the two. But yeah, I when I was a kid, I'd always order well done. But I think as I got older, I started to appreciate like a rare steak or burger more or medium rare. You know, I'm not somebody who like, oh, I need to see the blood in my plate. But a little pink, you know, is good for the flavor and all that. So, yeah, I'm going to go with rare. Rare, medium rare, yeah.
2: Say no more. Like, if you had to choose between the two, there was no in between, rare or well done Delaney?
3: Not rare. I don't want to eat it if it's still mooing.
0: No, that, me neither. Yeah, that's a problem.
3: So I'd say well done, but I don't want it so chewy that I have to drink it, like, eat it with water.
4: Like, that's true. That's true.
3: I'll
4: choose medium rare.
3: I'm a little pink type of gal.
4: Okay, so a little bit of pink, but if you had to choose, you'll do well done if it was rare or well done.
3: Yes.
4: You know what? I like sushi. I like a well done steak. I'm not eating. I'm not going to eat that. Why would I fight for my life? Rare, however, I'll be thinking about it. I'll be kind of like, for each bite, I'll be a little worried. But then simply, I know my stomach acid will do what it must. Right?
0: So you're going with the rare.
4: I'm going with the rare.
0: Yeah, I mean, I'm not picky. I will happily eat well-done steak or burger. It's just, you know, I don't know. I'll usually order it rare. But I'm not a picky eater. Like
4: me neither.
0: This is not medium rare. This is medium. Well, who cares? Like, I'm eating it. It's good.
4: If it's delicious, it's delicious. And if there's a hair in it, I might say, hey.
0: Yeah, I mean, I don't like hair in my food, yeah, so that's not
4: I had a reason why I brought that up, and I was going to continue with the story, but I forgot as soon as I said it, so I'm like,
3: you just ended
4: Frankie,
3: off,
4: are you worried off, about hair?
3: You ended up
0: were you at a restaurant and you had that experience? Because I've had that before.
4: Oh, okay, now wait, I remember why I brought it up, because you're saying I'm not picky, but there's some things that I'm picky about, and that's kind of like, ooh, don't.
0: Well, I mean, but it's, yeah, because it's not food. Like, I'm not picky about my, if you put non-food in my food, like,
4: simply,
0: yeah, we
4: no.
0: have, like,
4: that
0: if I'm,
4: too.
0: I mean, if I'm eating my food and it's like, oh, look, there's a plastic bead that somebody, like, I don't want it in my food. Like, hair doesn't belong in there. Fingernails don't belong in there. Articles of clothing don't belong. Like
3: who's
0: no.
3: Who's putting their clothes in your food?
0: I'm not talking
4: wisdom.
0: About, like, a whole shirt, but I'm like, if, like, I don't know, like, you know, you hear about,
4: scrunchie?
0: Like a scrunchie. Ooh. Or, you know, like you hear about like a wedding ring ends up in the food, in the soup.
4: That's true.
0: Or something. Yeah,
4: that's
0: like, I don't, why do I want non-food
3: that.
0: In
3: I've
0: my
3: had
0: food?
3: I've had glass in my food.
4: Oh!
0: Yeah, like, that's a perfect example.
3: I went
0: example.
3: To an Italian restaurant and I ate something and I had glass in it and I was like, oh, ooh, that's crunchy. I don't
4: free
3: like
4: meals
3: that.
4: For the rest of my life. Thank you.
3: They gave me a free dessert. I was happy.
4: Okay, say no more. Say no more. Okay, folks. We have the Ray Brousseau Cap Awards coming up next. It's going to be a good one. We'll have a outstanding student athlete to spotlight. And folks, you know, waterfalls or no scrubs. We got no scrubs on the docket, but I want to know. I'll post this up on our Facebook page very soon. Rare or well done? What speaks to you? All right, we're rocking with you because you're rocking with us on WINY 1350
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0: Forecast for northeastern Connecticut, mostly sunny this afternoon, low 80s, mostly cloudy 60 tonight. Partly sunny tomorrow, 85, and Thursday, mostly sunny 75. Friday, partly sunny, low 70s, and Saturday, partly sunny 65 to 70. More sunshine, 70 Sunday, and mostly sunny, low 70s Monday. This is WINY meteorologist Bill Jackman.
1: It is currently 80 degrees here at Broadcast House.
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1: AP News. I'm Ed Donahue. Fire Battalion Chief Mike Gorsuch says there was an implosion this morning at Nippon Dynaware Pulp Paper Mill in Longview, Washington.
2: There were multiple critical injuries, and patients were transported to hospitals in Longview and throughout the Vancouver-Portland area. We can also confirm there were fatalities related to the incident. We are not confirming or giving the information on their names until their families have been notified.
1: Gorsuch also says there are people unaccounted for and there is no threat to the surrounding community. The AP's Julie Walker reports a chemical tank in Southern California is still at risk of a smaller explosion or leak,
3: which is forcing thousands of Garden Grove residents out of their homes. But the risk of a catastrophic blast is off the table after officials say a crack in that tank is allowing gas to escape and the temperature to come down. Orange County Fire Authorities, Nick Barton.
4: Air quality is still good in the area. We continuously monitor the air quality, and we're continuing to work to mitigate any remaining risks to the public so that we can get everybody back home.
3: He says the temperature is holding around 92 degrees, down from a high of 100, which was as high as the gauge would go.
4: The main thing we're looking for is to make sure it's stabilizing. There's not a specific number that we're shooting for.
3: That 7,000-gallon tank contains methyl methacrylate, a chemical used to make plastics. I'm Julie Walker.
1: The South Carolina Senate is rejecting President Trump's call to redraw congressional maps. A federal court temporarily blocked Alabama's plan for new congressional districts that could help Republicans. President Trump said on social media everything worked out perfectly. The 79-year-old president had his fourth publicly disclosed medical exam since he returned to office for a second term. The conference board says consumer confidence declined slightly this month as gas prices stayed high and inflation remained elevated. This is AP News.
5: 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The Woodstock Middle School reported that due to a power outage, buses departed WMS at 11:45 a.m. The school had no phones, internet, or food. There will be no after-school activities. Eversource Energy is reporting 28 customers without power in Brooklyn due to an outage shown on the utility company's outage map as centered near the southern end of Allen Hill Road. The outage was first reported around 1 p.m. with an estimated restoration time of 4:15 p.m. The cause is listed as tree limbs. WINY will keep you updated. As always, please report outages to Eversource. A canine track successfully located a Pomfret man and a Putnam woman who both evaded an accident in Woodstock on Sunday, where the Pomfret man was found to have four active warrants for his arrest and was also allegedly operating a drug factory, according to Connecticut State Police. On Sunday, May 24th, at approximately 4:50 p.m., crews from the Woodstock, Muddy Brook, and Bungie Fire Departments, Woodstock EMS, and troopers from Troop D responded to a reported vehicle accident in the area of 782 Route 171. According to the police report, a Subaru Legacy was traveling westbound on Route 171, just north of the intersection of Rocky Hill Road. Police say the operator lost control of the vehicle, which left the roadway and struck a pole at the westbound roadside. The operator and his passenger had reportedly fled the scene of the accident into a nearby wooded area. The passenger, 41-year-old Destiny Spencer of Putnam, was the first suspect apprehended. A canine track was then conducted and the operator was located. The operator was identified as 35-year-old Jesse Brown of Pomfret. Brown was transported to Day Kimball Hospital and then Hartford Hospital for suspected serious but non-life-threatening injuries. Spencer was also transported to Day Kimball Hospital for possible injuries. Brown was processed at Hartford Hospital, where he was charged with evading responsibility, physical injury, illegal operation of a motor vehicle under suspension, failure to drive in the proper lane, illegal operation of a motor vehicle without minimum insurance, operating an unregistered motor vehicle, failure to keep narcotics in original container, sale of narcotic substance, operation of a drug factory, possession of a controlled substance, second offense, use of drug paraphernalia, and interfering with an officer or resisting arrest. A colloquy also revealed that Brown had 4 active prawn warrants. Brown was held on 5 separate $50,000 cash surety bonds and is scheduled to appear at Danielson Superior Court earlier today. Putnam Mayor Barney Sine and Town Administrator Elaine Sister discuss some road, sidewalk, and other infrastructure projects that are in the pipeline when they came on the WINY talk show earlier this month.
6: Basically, the sidewalks, we're looking at Grove Street. We're waiting for the bonded commission to approve it. Once they approve it, we again got to get permission from the state and go through the guidelines with SHPO, the wages, and then we can go out to bid. I hope to go out to bid by the end of the summer or whenever that money becomes available. We'll submit it to the state, ask permission to use the money, and move forward as fast as we can on that. On the Walmart sidewalks, we sent the preliminary plans to the state. Of course, they had a lot of comments on the initial, like I expected, and so we're working on that. That's going to be a little bit longer project because it's on the state roads, and they require a lot more.
7: Likely will be a pedestrian bridge over one of the streams.
6: And the rights-of-way, we might have to take rights-of-way and stuff like that. So it's a much more complicated project sidewalk. It's the most complicated sidewalk project we've had.
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5: And now let's take a look at your forecast with WINY meteorologist Bill Jacquemin. Tonight, mostly cloudy, low near 60. Tomorrow, partly sunny, high near 85. Tomorrow night, mostly cloudy, low near 60. Thursday, mostly sunny, high near 75. And Friday, partly sunny, high 72, 75. And here at Broadcast House, it's 80 degrees, and that's your 4 o'clock report brought to you by your Integrated Medical Services Network, Day Kimball Health. I'm John Mahon with WINY News, and now back to Frankie Ashen and Delaney Bernier.
9: Welcome back, John. Welcome back, listeners. Not quite Frankie Ashen and Delaney Bernier. We instead have 2 very special guests in the studio today. It is time now for the WINY Ray Russo Cap Awards, brought to you by the Putnam Rotary Club, with special thanks to Woodstock Building Associates, Gilman and Vlad Funeral Homes, and Doug and Gail Porter. But we have 2 very special guests today. Let me go ahead and bump it on over to our first. Hello, Willie Busquette. How are you doing?
10: Good afternoon.
9: Good afternoon.
10: Ashen.
9: Yeah. I like how you say that. It makes me feel important.
10: Thank you. I like saying it because it has a lot of emotion in it.
9: Thank you. Okay. Thank you. Yeah. So we got Willie B here to facilitate our Community Athletic Performer Awards, but we also have a very special student, a star athlete up in here today. I would like everyone to welcome Kaysen Mayernick. Hi, Kaysen.
11: How you doing?
9: I am doing exceptional. Kaysen, you're from Plainfield High School. And what class are you in? Junior or senior?
11: Senior.
9: Senior at Plainfield High. So good to have you today.
11: Thank you.
9: All right, Willie.
10: Frankie, I'm going to let you guess what sport. You can tell by what he's wearing on his head, what sport he might play.
9: What kind of
10: hat is that he's wearing?
9: This information has been revealed to me already.
10: Yeah, it's okay. Okay. You know what? You're not supposed to really give that up to the audience, but now that you say you got inside trader information.
9: Water polo? For water polo?
10: Well, you know what? He looks buoyant.
9: What does that mean?
10: He can float.
9: You're like, oh, he looks full of air.
10: He can tread water. Can you tread water?
11: Oh, yeah.
10: Then he's buoyant.
9: Okay, so you're buoyant. All right. What other sports need buoyant players that perhaps run to and fro all over the field? Maybe baseball?
10: Good choice with the hat.
9: Hey, yeah. Look at that.
10: He's got that playing field lid. They call them lids, you know.
9: Lids?
10: Yeah,
9: okay.
10: Right? Don't they call them lids?
4: They do.
10: And yeah, thank you.
9: Is there like a thing where you get a cap with like a brim that is like, are you supposed to like crack it? Are you supposed to keep it straight?
4: So some keep them straight. I like mine straight, but yes. A lot of people bend them.
10: Yeah. Okay. I'm a bender.
4: Off to the side.
9: Yes.
4: Yeah, it's like that. Yeah, that's like bending.
9: Because my thing is like, is there a secret language? Is there a vibe? Like only these people bend their caps. I don't know.
10: So he's been playing baseball for how many years?
4: Since I was 3.
9: Wow.
10: So, but how many years at Plainfield High School?
4: Oh, 4 years total.
10: 4 years. And you play one of the most important positions on the field. What do you primarily do?
4: I primarily pitch.
10: He pitches.
9: Okay.
10: Yeah. He pitched half a dozen ball games this year. And did you pitch a complete game?
4: I did. I pitched a complete game against Wheeler home.
9: Mm.
10: Nice.
4: 7 innings, and we went into extra innings and lost. But
9: still,
4: yeah,
9: I
4: still,
9: love
4: yeah,
9: extra ball. I love extra ball.
10: But
9: people
10: he carried his
9: extra.
10: Team for 7 innings on the mound.
9: Yes.
10: That's outstanding.
9: Yes. And the stamina feels like it would be kind of bananas.
4: Oh, yeah.
9: To keep
4: yeah.
9: up in that way.
10: And days when he
9: always
10: doesn't...
9: Always on and looking.
10: Days when he doesn't pitch, they give him a little break, and they put him at... Where do you
4: first base?
10: He goes to first base.
9: Very good.
10: And this year, he had what I would term a big play at first base. Talk to us about that play you made at first base.
4: Well, it was at Wilbur Cross. Mason Tavernier was throwing a no hitter, and there was a foul ball over near the fence, and I kind of like dove like basically into the fence and caught it and saved his no hitter.
9: Okay.
4: But he ended up finishing with a one hitter, but
10: yeah.
4: Still
10: what, an
4: out.
10: Inning later he gave up a hit, or when did he give the hit up?
4: 2 innings later.
10: 2 innings later he gave up the hit.
9: Mm-hmm.
10: It
9: yep.
10: ended up being a one-hitter. But at the time, I would say that that Kaysen saved his goose.
9: Mm.
10: Yeah, by making that catch. So
9: that's what I'm talking about.
10: Yeah.
9: It's that split-second quick decision that I imagine also kind of like peters into the other aspects of your life that make you a leader in our community.
10: So he pitched, played first base, and at the plate last year, he hit the ultimate hit that you can have. What did you do last year against Wheeler?
4: I hit a grand slam, down 8-2.
9: Whoa, what's the difference between a grand slam and a home run?
10: Good question, Frankie. Tell us what the difference is.
4: Well, it depends. Like a home run is, I mean, obviously it's either over the fence or around all the bases, but... Mm-hmm. There's a solo home run, 2-run home run, 3-run home run, and a grand slam. Grand slam
9: so
4: is when there's
9: everyone.
4: 3 runners
10: yes.
4: on.
10: Yes, the bases are loaded when you hit a grand.
9: Now correct. That I'm
10: grand
9: in here
10: slam,
9: and
10: yes.
9: get it, yes!
10: And, that's not, and it's not a breakfast at Denny's. Because they call their breakfast the grand slam.
9: I've heard about that.
4: But
10: he hit the home run with the bases loaded.
9: Awesome.
10: His team
9: awesome.
10: Came back and?
4: We ended up winning. It was like 14-12 or something.
10: Yeah. So his grand slam was a key hit in that game.
9: That is so cool. Just that moment. How did it feel? That moment you're watching the ball sail. What was the
4: so
9: feeling?
4: I actually didn't even know it was out until I was like halfway around second base.
9: Yep.
4: So I was just running as hard as I could, and then everyone was like, "Oh, it's out."
9: And that's how it goes.
4: So it was perfect.
9: There's
4: and
9: some
4: then,
9: people who hit it and they're like, "Yeah, I'm good. Let me walk." And then
4: yeah.
9: it's not quite. So
10: they have a game tomorrow.
9: Yes.
10: We're playing tomorrow.
4: Oh, we play at St. Bernard's tomorrow
10: in the
9: gotcha.
10: ECC tournament.
9: ECC tournament.
10: Yeah. So they're hopeful about the state tournament. There's a game today that may qualify them. So we'll keep our fingers crossed for them. We're rooting for Stonington to win today. Is that what we're rooting for?
4: That is.
10: We're
4: true.
10: Stonington fans today.
9: I see.
10: To let Plainfield qualify. So that'd be a good thing.
9: Say we're seeing some.
10: Yeah.
9: What's it?
10: We need some magic.
9: We need some
10: Stonington magic today. So. But speaking of magic, this guy's magic outside of sports. He's at the school. Tell us the program you're involved with, Kaysen.
4: I'm part of a program. It's called Read Across America. We
9: love
4: read
9: it.
4: To typically first to third graders. So,
10: that program is nationwide,
9: mm-hmm.
10: Read Across America. But there's another spinoff piece of Read Across America. I just learned about it. In talking to him before this interview today, tell us about that piece of the puzzle.
4: It's basically a spinoff. It's called Lunch Buddies. So we also have lunch with
11: it's pretty much kindergarten to eighth graders. Mm-hmm. So, yeah, it's pretty cool.
10: And as verbal as he is and talkative as he is, because he's pretty interesting to listen to. If I was a first or second grader, I'd like to listen to him
9: absolutely
10: explain his grand slam to me or his great catch to me.
9: Yes.
10: Or the people he struck out. Hey, tell me about your hit. Tell me about your catch. Tell me about your pitch.
9: I'm imagining a second grader with a microphone and a notepad, like, tell me all about
11: it. Well, they ask all the questions.
9: Love.
11: All of them.
10: So here's the question I'm going to ask. What are you going to do next year?
11: What
10: are you leaning towards doing?
11: I'm leaning towards attending QVCC and also working at EB at the same time.
9: Hey.
11: So.
9: That is serious.
10: And then two years from now, that could lead to?
11: I'll have to go to a university. So, but I've already got accepted to Eastern and Worcester State, so probably one of the two.
9: Awesome. Okay.
10: And he wants to major in?
11: Business management.
10: Cool.
9: There you go. What's the dream with business management?
10: I asked that question in the green room.
9: Ooh.
10: So he knows the answer.
9: We're cosmic. we're connected, Willie.
11: Well, when I get my BM, I want to, whether it's in a different state or here, I want to either manage a company or own my own company.
9: There you go. Okay.
10: Well, you know what?
9: High hopes.
10: I think this guy has a bright future.
9: I do too.
10: But you know what I see as in his future? We're going to crown him as a king.
9: Crown the king. I will hit that drum roll. Let's make this happen. You ready?
10: Gonna have to take that Plainfield hat off.
9: so quick. All right, drum roll. Boom. How does it feel?
11: Very good. Thank you guys very much.
9: You are crowned. Now you can walk around and let everyone know, oh, I'm better than you.
10: That's a collector's item. As we told you, perfect. Larissa, and there's two students from the fall, last fall,
9: mm-hmm.
10: only four people at Plainfield High School that have the WINY lids.
9: Absolutely. Absolutely.
10: He looks good, doesn't he?
9: Yes, indeed.
10: All right. So he's going to have a great... When's graduation, Casey?
11: June 12th.
9: June 12th. And when's prom? You get to party
11: June 5th.
9: Friday. It's just like, you know, teed up where this is just going to be like a fun week. And then it gets real. Like, okay, I'm done being a high schooler. But what a time. What a time was had.
10: We're going to give you some WINY permission, though. We give you permission that you don't have to wear your WINY lid to the prom.
9: Yes. Yeah, all right, okay. Yes. We've perfect. Decided in the council before I came here.
10: You don't. It's not mandatory to wear the lid to the prom. So enjoy it at other times, though, and have a great prom.
11: Absolutely. Thank you very much.
9: Thank you, Kaysen, for coming in. Thank you, Willie, for
10: we're getting better at this.
9: I think we might be getting better at this. Wait a second.
10: We'll see you Thursday with Ellis Tech
9: absolutely.
10: Students.
9: Absolutely. All right. You heard him. Cap Awards coming up Thursday with Ellis Tech students. But we have some music. We have some more bits for you today. So stay tuned. We got something good for you. We're rocking with you because you're rocking with us. WINY, 1350 AM, 97.1 FM.

0: Forecast for northeastern Connecticut, mostly sunny this afternoon, low 80s, mostly cloudy 60 tonight. Partly sunny tomorrow, 85, and Thursday, mostly sunny 75. Friday, partly sunny, low 70s, and Saturday, partly sunny 65 to 70. More sunshine, 70 Sunday, and mostly sunny, low 70s Monday. This is WINY meteorologist Bill Jackman.
1: It is currently 80 degrees here at Broadcast House.
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1: I'm John Mahan with WINY News. Eversource Energy is reporting 28 customers without power in Brooklyn due to an outage shown on the utility company's outage map as centered near the southern end of Allen Hill Road. The outage was first reported around 1 p.m. with an estimated restoration time of 4:15 p.m. The cause is listed as tree limbs. WINY will keep you updated. As always, please report outages to Eversource. In Putnam, the referendum to address the 2026-27 fiscal year budget proposals is taking place today until 8 p.m. at the Putnam Municipal Complex. The general government proposal is $10.08 million. That's an increase of $303,000, or 3.1% over the current fiscal year. The library proposal is $450,000. That's an increase of $11,000, or 2.58%. The EMS proposal is $400,000, which is an increase of $44,000, or 12.37%. The Putnam Police Armed Safety proposal of $314,000 is an increase of $15,000, or 5.01%. The education proposal is $23.73 million, which would be an increase of $1.6 million, or 7.23%. If these budgets pass as currently proposed, Putnam Mayor Barney Sine said it would mean a 0.6 mil increase to the local property tax rate. Following a further investigation by major crime detectives, two additional individuals have been charged following an armed robbery in Eastford last September, where a victim was shot in the leg, according to Connecticut State Police. On September 27th of 2025, at approximately 8:50 p.m., troopers from Troop D responded to the Eastford Fire Station for the report of a male who had been shot in the leg and was robbed at a different location. Due to the nature of the event, Eastern District Major Crime Detectives assumed the investigation. Through additional investigative steps, 47-year-old Taryn Novotny of Woodstock and 19-year-old Dizo Novotny of Woodstock were identified as two additional suspects involved in the incident. A warrant was signed by Danielson Superior Court for both Taryn and Dizo, where they were both taken into custody on Saturday, May 23rd. Taryn was charged with tampering with evidence and was released on a $150,000 bond, where she is scheduled to appear at Danielson Superior Court on June 5th. Dizo was charged with robbery first degree, conspiracy to commit robbery first degree, and tampering with evidence. Dizo was held on a $500,000 bond and is scheduled to appear

0: at Danielson Superior Court this morning. As reported, 19-year-old King Adodi of Woodstock was the first person charged for his involvement in the incident, where he is facing charges of assault first degree, robbery first degree, reckless endangerment second degree, larceny sixth degree, carrying a pistol without a permit, and illegal possession of a large capacity magazine. Adodi has been held on a $250,000 bond since his arrest last September. The town of Killingly on Monday shared a message concerning the old Killingly Pond Dam and drinking water availability. Killingly town officials say they understand that concerns have been raised recently in public hearings and on social media regarding the Connecticut Department of Energy and Environmental Protection mandate to lower the old Killingly Pond Dam pursuant to their approved emergency action plan to protect against potential loss of property and life. Specifically, there are claims that this work could lead to widespread well failures or drinking water shortages across town, affecting both private wells and public water supplies. The town of Killingly reports, however, that there is no expected impact on the town's main public water supply, while groundwater and private wells, particularly dug wells as opposed to drilled wells in the immediate vicinity of Old Killingly Pond, could see localized effects. The primary public water supply in Killingly comes from the Connecticut Water Company's Hopkins Well Field. According to DEEP's Water Planning and Management Division, the dam is approximately 4 miles from the well field, making impacts from the drawdown highly unlikely. Also, as part of the ongoing dam safety repair permit application submitted by the dam owner, DEEP will require additional due diligence regarding any potential impacts on groundwater and private wells in the immediate vicinity of Old Killingly Pond. WINY News Time, 4:36.
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0: And now, let's take a look at your forecast with WINY meteorologist Bill Jackelman. Tonight, mostly cloudy, low near 60. Tomorrow, partly sunny, high near 85. Tomorrow night, mostly cloudy, low near 60. Thursday, mostly sunny, high near 75. And Friday, partly sunny, high 72-75. And here at Broadcast House, it's 80 degrees, and that's your 4:30 report. I'm John Mahan with WINY News, and now back to Frankie Ashen and Delaney Bernier.
2: Welcome back,
3: John. Welcome back, listeners. Did you know? Every day is a celebration.
4: We celebrate national holidays.
3: Ain't that the truth, folks? We have plenty to celebrate together for our national holidays. Did you know today is National Blueberry Cheesecake Day?
0: Oh, well, that's delicious. I love cheesecake. I didn't know they had one specifically for blueberry.
2: I was going to say, I have a feeling there's all sorts of specific holidays for these different cheesecakes, but apparently blueberry cheesecake has a specific history behind it. How do you feel about blueberry cheesecake, Delaney?
5: Like cheesecake, don't like the blueberries.
0: Oh.
2: Okay, so cheesecake, no blueberries. Say no more.
0: Do you
2: more.
0: Like other berries, Delaney?
5: I don't like okay, hot take.
2: Mm.
5: I don't like any berries.
0: Oh,
5: I
0: no.
5: like some fruits, okay. No berries.
0: Huh.
2: Why not the berries? Is it like...
5: I don't like them. They taste weird.
0: No strawberries.
5: Like, I can't with strawberries. They will make me throw up.
0: Wow.
2: I'm intrigued by this. It's alien almost to hear this.
0: Oh, cherries. Are cherries yes. berries? I don't even know.
5: Cherries are also gross. They like pop in your mouth.
0: Oh,
2: cherries.
5: I like a good banana.
2: See, now that's crazy. Good. Or I should say bananas.
0: Banana cheesecake.
5: That's bananas, bro.
0: Delicious.
2: That's bananas because I hear all around and I understand, like, oh, I hate bananas. Their texture. But You know what? This, okay, it balances out. It makes sense. If it's like not berries, then the banana, I see. I see the vision. But we will create your cheesecake sans blueberries for this day. But although originating in ancient Greece, cheesecakes have today spread to the far corners of the world, and each region has its own varieties of cheesecakes. Legend has it that blueberry cheesecakes in particular were fed to the athletes at the Olympic Games in Greece back in the day.
0: Okay.
2: Used to be some sort of ritualistic, like blueberries were a certain fruit that had something to do with like valor and, you know, something or other that has something to do with Olympic athletes.
5: Do the Olympians like have a feast before they like do stuff?
2: I have to say,
5: if some random walked up to me and was like, here, have this blueberry cheesecake, I'd be like, oh, no thanks.
0: I don't like berries, you'd say.
2: There was a Olympic Last Supper scene in the 2024 Paris Olympics opening ceremony. But I'm sure ancient Olympians had a little like, all right, you're going to go do this thing. That's probably much less safe than our Olympic games
5: probably
2: of this day. So please have a little mutton, have a little quail egg or
5: quail
2: what,
5: egg.
2: Whatever. I guess in Greece, have a little feta, have a little olive. That sort of thing. For National Blueberry Cheesecake Day, it's in the name. Go eat some blueberry cheesecake. Make it, find it, post about it, love it, or don't. That's also your prerogative as well, so I won't judge you for either way. But it's Blueberry Cheesecake Day. Today is also Sally Ride Day.
0: Sally Ride. Who's Sally Ride?
2: Sally Ride is the first American woman astronaut to go to space.
0: Oh, okay.
5: Yes.
2: So let's go. And I have to say, the first time I heard of Sally Ride wasn't in school, or maybe it was in elementary, of like all these awesome Americans that like broke barriers. Like probably she was in there. But I'm really into this artist, Janelle Monáe. She has a song called Sally Ride, and it's about like, you know what? Shoot for the stars, ladies. Just do it. Be like Sally Ride. So it's cool to see Sally Ride Day exist, but also me having the background of like, wait a minute, I thought that was a lady from a song. False. So today's
0: a
2: day.
0: Heck of a ride, too, going up to outer space.
2: Exactly.
0: And I can make that joke, despite my rule about not joking about people's names, because she's not here in the room with us, right? So
2: exactly.
0: She won't be able to get annoyed by it.
2: Exactly. Thank you. So today's a day that reminds women that they can accomplish anything that they set their minds to. It encourages more young girls to pursue their interests in the STEM field, a very historically male-dominated field that is certainly broken barriers nowadays. But, you know, there's still a vacuum of missing voices for folks in the STEM field. It's up to you to step up. And Sally Ride is a great indicator of what you can do as long as you put your mind to it. Speaking of what you can do if you put your mind to it, today is World Dracula Day.
0: Dracula's cool.
2: So let's go, Dracula.
0: I mean, the concept of Dracula, like as a fictional character, I don't really know.
5: No, he's cool in real
0: around.
5: Life, too.
0: Yeah.
2: Oh, you met him?
5: Oh, 100%.
2: Yes. I like when he crawls on the walls and, like, scares people in his little... Okay.
0: His little cape.
2: Okay, my favorite thing about Dracula in particular, the book, is, you know, this guy pulls up. He's, like, trying to buy a house. Dracula's like, I can help you. I have a great realtor. It's him. Dracula is his own realtor.
0: Oh.
2: And so this human pulls up to the house and his carriage is like chauffeured away by a driver and his food is prepared all by, you know, the chefs and all that. But we learn further on in the book that there are no servants in the castle that Dracula hangs out in. So it's just Dracula going, like, using his super vampiric speed to, like, turn into all of these different characters to make it seem like the human that he's offering realtor advice to, so that the human just believes that he is in a castle full of people as to not scare him any more than he already is. So he's a silly guy. I like Dracula. This holiday commemorates the publication date of Bram Stoker's famous novel Dracula, published on May 26, 1897. While on holiday in the town of Whitby in England, Stoker found the name Dracula in the public library and assumed it was the Romanian word for devil. Okay. I like how assumed is the big
0: Is there a reason he assumed? Is it similar to the... No?
2: He just said, like, ooh, Dracula, the sound of it. That seems devilish.
0: What does it actually mean?
2: Dracula? Let me investigate using my investigation device. And I will do that so quickly. Dracula meaning? So, the term Dracula originates from the 15th century Wallachian ruler Vlad III, known as Vlad the Impaler, whose patronymic means, which is the, you know, shortened version of his name, cultural, usually having to do with like a more Eastern European vibe or Russian vibe, whose patronymic means son of the dragon or son of the devil. So I guess...
5: Okay, so was it assuming or was he right?
0: He is pretty close.
2: In modern Romanian, the word drac, D-R-A-C, has evolved to mean devil or evil spirit. Okay. So, you know what?
5: Okay,
2: Bram
5: like,
2: was onto something.
5: Maybe he wasn't bad. We're just hating on this poor man.
2: Vlad? The Impaler?
5: No, he was bad. Dracula.
2: I was going to say, let me say something.
5: I feel like Dracula just wanted to be human and just vibe with the humans and eat them. But, like, it's fine.
2: You know what? As someone who's really into vampiric media, interviewed the vampire, all that stuff, I agree.
5: Thank you.
2: We should let them in. We should invite them in.
0: I ate at a Romanian restaurant once, and they have, like, the, what do you call them? Like, the people-shaped breads with the sticks through them on fire?
2: Yes. Yes. I'm seeing it in my mind's eye, but... Come on, Impaler pastries. Oh, I would go.
0: Very tasty.
2: Folks, get your tasty impaled human bread for World Dracula Day at your local Romanian restaurant. Go ahead and learn a few facts about Sally Ride and eat some blueberry cheesecake on me. Don't send the invoice, though. So those are a few of our national holidays. We have a new question of the day coming up very soon at 5. We're rocking with you because you're rocking with us on WINY 1350.
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0: Forecast for northeastern Connecticut, mostly sunny this afternoon, low 80s, mostly cloudy 60 tonight. Partly sunny tomorrow, 85, and Thursday, mostly sunny, 75. Friday, partly sunny, low 70s, and Saturday, partly sunny, 65 to 70. More sunshine, 70 Sunday, and mostly sunny, low 70s Monday. This is WINY meteorologist Bill Jackman.
1: It is currently 81 degrees here at Broadcast House.
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1: AP News, I'm Ben Thomas. Iran's denounced yesterday's U.S. strikes in southern Iran, even as negotiations continue on a deal to end the war. Ed Donahue has the latest.
2: President Trump insists the U.S. is close to a peace deal with Iran. On his flight to India, Secretary of State Marco Rubio says the president had a historic, very important call with leaders in the region.
3: I think there's strong alignment and agreement on what a preliminary draft should look like. I think that, like anything with something like this, it's going to take a couple days to settle on, even down to the disagreements over a word, sentence.
2: Rubio says if there's going to be a good deal, you have to work through that. He also said
3: it's either going to be a good deal or there isn't going to be one.
2: Rubio says the Strait of Hormuz must be reopened.
4: What's happening there is unlawful, it's illegal, it's unsustainable for the world, it's unacceptable.
2: Iran is denouncing recent U.S. strikes as a sign of bad faith and unreliability. The military says it acted with restraint in defensively targeting missile launch sites and boats placing mines. Ed Donahue, Washington.
1: Oil prices were mixed today. Brent crude rising, U.S. crude falling, but both are now below $100 per barrel. And the average price of a gallon of gas in the U.S. has eased back under $4.50, according to AAA. On Wall Street, the S&P and the NASDAQ both closed at new record highs, but the Dow fell 118 points. Elsewhere, Israeli forces clashed with Hezbollah militants along the Litani River in Lebanon. Israeli troops are trying to push farther north ahead of more talks in Washington between Lebanese and Israeli delegations. In Washington state, authorities have confirmed 10 people injured after a chemical tank imploded at a pulp and paper mill, but they're not saying how many were killed or are missing. And President Trump had a three-hour visit to Walter Reed National Military Medical Center for what the White House describes as preventative medical and dental exams. In a social media post, Trump says everything checked out perfectly. This is AP News.
5: Spring is in full swing, and there's no better
6: time. INY News, brought to you by Vashon GMC. Eversource Energy is reporting 28 customers without power in Brooklyn due to an outage shown on the utility company's outage map as centered near the southern end of Allen Hill Road. The outage was first reported around 1 p.m. There is no estimated restoration time currently listed. WINY will keep you updated. As always, please report outages to Eversource. Following an announcement by the Connecticut Department of Energy and Environmental Protection earlier this month that the town of Thompson will be receiving nearly $325,000 in Long Island Sound Ecosystems grant funding for green stormwater infrastructure and habitat restoration, First Selectman Nick Donahue went into more detail when he came on the WINY talk show last week about what this funding will address.
7: What this is going to help in is green infrastructure. So there's a big drive, specifically in Connecticut and the Northeast, to minimize impacts of pollution through stormwater management. So what we're going to be doing is we're going to be doing some things at the town hall to disconnect stormwater management catch basins from the Quinnebog, which everyone knows Quinnebog, French River, are two kind of northeast quiet corner rivers. As we know that over the years, we were a heavily industrialized area, right? So a lot of chemicals then. We're seeing the impacts of those chemicals downstream, and specifically in the Long Island Sound. It's been an initiative to try to disconnect and manage storm water through more of a traditional method, slow disbursement through soil and subsoils. That way it can then get filtered out through soils and then go into our groundwater, right? Which is good for everybody because most of Thompson is wells. Disconnecting some things, putting in permeable parking lot pavers at the town hall so the rain will actually go and then seep through the pavers and then disperse out through aggregate and subsoils.
6: Donahue thanked the Thompson Director of Planning and Development, Tira Pengesic, for her work in securing this funding. State police have released their traffic statistics for Memorial Day weekend 2026. These are reflective of the time period beginning at 12 a.m. on Friday, May 22nd, and ending at 11:59 p.m. on Monday, May 25th. Calls for service, 4,017. Total traffic stops, 810. Traffic services, 147. DUI, 20. Motor vehicle collisions, 296. With injuries, 14. With serious injuries, 0. With fatal injuries, 1 in Windsor. Four Putnam Science Academy employees gathered at the school this morning to protest in regard to concerns about alleged lack of payment of wages, terminations, cancellation of health insurance policies without notice, and various other concerns, including what they said was the school's recent loss of accreditation and its impact on students. Three of those employees, business development manager Todd Giroux, art teacher Kirsten Jessam, and English teacher Kaylee Fradsham, came on the WINY talk show this morning to discuss these problems. Giroux outlined what some of the main issues have been.
8: Throughout the school year, we have endured health care being terminated on us throughout the year. We've been left waiting for checks a few times. But most recently, upon graduation, teachers have been fired. They haven't paid us since April, and they're not issuing report cards to students. They're not getting transcripts. And with so many international students, their I-9s will cancel, and they won't make it to their next school. So this is jamming up the people we've written recommendation letters for. You know, we've taught them all year. They paid for a degree, courses and credits, and they're not even letting these students move on to the next school. It's truly a terrible situation. And being left unpaid is causing dozens of people damages.
6: WINY News Time, 5:06.
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6: And now let's take a look at your forecast with WINY meteorologist Bill Jackelman. Tonight, mostly cloudy, low near 60. Tomorrow, partly sunny, high near 85. Tomorrow night, mostly cloudy, low near 60. Thursday, mostly sunny, high near 75. And Friday, partly sunny, high 70 to 75. And here at Broadcast House, it's 80 degrees, and that's your 5 o'clock report. 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I'm John Mahan with WINY News. And now back to Frankie Ashen and Delaney Bernier.
9: Hello.
10: Welcome back, John. Welcome back, listeners. I have a new question of the day for you. Did you grow up eating dinner at the table or elsewhere? Was it really, you know, a tradition? Or an expectation that it's like, okay, it's dinner time, you're around the table? Or I had a few friends that would just go to the living room to watch TV with family, or they would go to their rooms. So I don't know. What do you think, John?
6: Well, there was a little bit of everything going on, but the classic way of growing up was that we would eat at the kitchen island.
10: Okay.
6: So, we, you know, formal meals like Thanksgiving and Christmas and Easter, that would be in the formal dining room. But your typical meal, I remember growing up and eating around the kitchen island. Now, as we got older, we used to eat more frequently in the living room. And my dad was always kind of a living room eater. Even as a kid, I remember, like, sometimes we'd be eating around the kitchen island and he would just go back to the living room, watch TV. So, you know,
10: watching the game that he can't miss, or just like whatever he wanted.
6: Well, what he would be watching would be boxing. He wasn't like a sports guy, like football, baseball.
10: But yeah,
6: he liked to watch the boxing matches.
10: He's like, punch harder as I enjoy my steak. Okay.
6: Yeah, that was definitely his sport. But I mean, it's I would say we were sort of like a hybrid of the two. Like, not like the strict family that you eat every meal around the dinner table, everybody at the same time. But there was definitely like a sense of, okay, like my mom would serve some food and me and my brother would, you know, both sit at the island at the same time. And but then as we got older, it became less frequent, you know.
10: Gotcha. Okay. So a little bit of a hybrid situation. I can get behind that. What do you think, Delaney?
11: So it has always been this way. We must eat at the table.
10: Yep.
11: All of us. I have two older brothers, so it was five people at this dining room table. Sometimes at seven, because both my brothers have girlfriends.
10: Okay, so the girlfriends would be invited to family dinner as well. So it's an open affair. All right.
11: Yes, and it still is this exact way. We would all eat there, no phones. If we go on our phone, my mom would be like, hey, phone. My mom thinks it's rude, understandable.
10: Yes.
11: And we all have to talk or someone's going to think like we're in a bad mood or we're upset.
10: I see. So it isn't just like, okay, we sit down and eat together. It's also like a family check-in.
11: Yeah, it's a family like little hangout. And we kind of use it as like a, oh, you have a new girlfriend or a new boyfriend? Have them come for dinner.
10: I see. Yeah. We have to approve. The council must approve before we move forward. Yeah. Okay. I like that. That's how, you know, that's a family that sticks together. I grew up in a dinner at the table sort of household. Also, we would have like the ability to serve ourselves, all that, but we don't eat until everyone's been served and we all eat at the same time.
11: That's how we are. We don't eat until everyone's sitting at the table.
10: So it's interesting to see what folks sort of have as like their unspoken family dinner rules. Was that similar to you, John? You don't eat unless everyone's been served and we're all ready?
6: It wasn't that strict. I've heard that and you kind of do it at like a restaurant, but there wasn't like a big gap between people being served, really. I mean, it was a family of four people, so it would sort of be like, you know, my mom would come by with the, you know, okay, here's your scoop on the plate, here's your scoop. Like, we never really thought of it. I mean, it wasn't like, oh, no, don't take a bite yet. I still have to put your brother's scoop in the plate. There's no significant time gap. Like, it wasn't really a problem.
10: I feel that. It would be like a situation where, Mom, Graham, and I, like, Mom and I would have, like, our plates ready, but Graham would be in the kitchen, like, putting on tea to have after dinner, or, like, you know, fixing things up so the cats don't get at it, or either one of us is doing that as well, so we'll just wait until she comes over, sits down, and then that was the time. And I feel like I definitely grew up with a lot of people who did not have this similar experience. So I wonder, you know, when is their family check-in time? Because that's what dinners were for us as well. Like, okay, how was your day? Let's actually know each other rather than being people who live in the same house together.
6: I remember being a kid and asking my mom, you know, I said, Mom, why does Rocco's Modern Life always play at dinner time? And then she had to explain to me, well, you know, Johnny, not everybody has the same dinner time. And, oh, it blew my mind, you know. I'm like, oh.
10: It's like, how could they do that specifically to me each day on purpose? That's sick. That's cute, though. I feel like there's always like a story of the children being like, why isn't the world directly shaped in my image right quick?
6: Oh, yeah. I remember asking my mom when I was a little kid because my grandparents lived in New Hampshire. You know, like, why do Grandma and Grandpa live far away? Why don't they live close?
10: I agree. No.
6: Like, what's up with the far away stuff?
11: I feel
6: stuff?
11: Like that's not wanting the world around you. I feel like it's kind of normal. Like, why would... I don't know. My mom's very much like, I want a family compound with all of my kids and grandkids to live here. But, like, I don't know. I just want to be close to my family. I wouldn't want to move away from them that much.
10: I feel you. That's how I felt when I was looking at colleges. I'm like, oh, but my whole extended family is in New England. So there will be time to be individual and off and out and about. So, but I feel that. I'm not saying people who don't eat dinner at the table are not as family oriented because there's other traditions going on. But I've always thought like, oh, that's just the way it should be. That's the way it goes. So I'm curious, folks, did you grow up eating dinner at the table or elsewhere? I'll post that up on our Facebook page very soon. We're rocking with you because you're rocking with us on WINY 1350
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0: forecast for northeastern Connecticut, mostly sunny this afternoon, low 80s, mostly cloudy 60 tonight. Partly sunny tomorrow, 85, and Thursday, mostly sunny 75. Friday, partly sunny, low 70s, and Saturday, partly sunny 65 to 70. More sunshine, 70 Sunday, and mostly sunny, low 70s Monday. This is WINY meteorologist Bill Jackman.
1: It is currently 81 degrees here at Broadcast House.
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1: I'm John Mahan with WINY News. Eversource Energy is reporting that power has been restored in Brooklyn. Four Putnam Science Academy employees gathered at the school this morning to protest in regard to concerns about alleged lack of payment of wages, terminations, cancellation of health insurance policies without notice, and various other concerns, including what they said was the school's recent loss of accreditation and its impact on students. Three of those employees, business development manager Todd Giroux, art teacher Kirsten Jessam, and English teacher Kaylee Fradsham, came on the WINY talk show this morning to discuss these problems. Giroux outlined what some of the main issues have been.
2: Throughout the school year, we have endured health care being terminated on us throughout the year. We've been left waiting for checks a few times. But most recently, upon graduation, teachers have been fired. They haven't paid us since April, and they're not issuing report cards to students. They're not getting transcripts. And with so many international students, their I-9s will cancel, and they won't make it to their next school. So this is jamming up the people we've written recommendation letters for. You know, we've taught them all year. They paid for a degree, courses and credits, and they're not even letting these students move on to the next school. It's truly a terrible situation. And being left unpaid is causing dozens of people damages.
1: And Jessam says it's not as simple as just filing for unemployment to get paid.
3: After I was terminated, I was looking into it, and I kind of was calling the state to try and get unemployment from the state of Connecticut. That's where I worked. They told me that there was no report or whatever form needed to be filled from my employer saying I worked in the state in the last 3 quarters. So I'm not eligible for Connecticut unemployment because there's no proof I worked in the state of Connecticut. I live in Massachusetts, and I'm not eligible for that either because now it looks like I haven't worked at all in the past year.
1: An attempt by WINY to reach PSA President Taekwon Ding for comment was not immediately successful. However, WINY observed Ding tell the protesters this morning that he has no money right now, but that he will pay them. He said the protest will make the school look bad and that this will not help you get your money. WINY reached out to the Putnam Police Department Captain Justin Lucier about this matter. He responded that his department has received a complaint but cannot comment further at this time. A Thompson man is facing multiple charges following an extensive Connecticut State Police investigation into allegations that he sexually exploited a teenage coworker over several months in 2024. According to an affidavit acquired by WINY, detectives with the Eastern District Major Crime Squad began the investigation in December 2024 after the teen disclosed the alleged abuse to her parents. Investigators said the victim, who was underage at the time and whose identity is being withheld, reported that 35-year-old Joshua Preston of Thompson had groomed her while the two worked together at a restaurant in Webster, Massachusetts. Police allege Preston frequently drove the teen home from work and used those rides to initiate inappropriate conversations and sexual conduct. The affidavit states investigators gathered statements from the victim, family members, co-workers, and Preston's former wife as the case unfolded. Detectives also conducted forensic examinations of cell phones belonging to both the victim and Preston. While investigators initially found limited digital evidence, additional hidden videos and an audio recording were later recovered from the victim's device. State police said several witnesses corroborated portions of the victim's account, including allegations Preston supplied alcohol, marijuana products, and nicotine vapes to the teen. Preston denied the allegations during multiple interviews with investigators.

0: years. Detectives ultimately concluded there was probable cause to seek an arrest warrant. On Friday, May 22nd, at approximately 7:55 a.m., Preston turned himself in on an active arrest warrant where he was charged with four counts of commercial sexual abuse of a minor and a single count of risk of injury to a minor. Preston was initially held on a $175,000 court-set bond and initially appeared at Danielson Superior Court on the same day as his arrest. State judicial records show that Preston has since been released after his bond was reduced to $100,000 and is next set to appear in court on July 1st. And a canine track successfully located a Pomfret man and a Putnam woman who both evaded an accident in Woodstock on Sunday, where the Pomfret man was found to have four active warrants for his arrest and was also allegedly operating a drug factory, according to Connecticut State Police. On Sunday, May 24th, at approximately 4:50 p.m., crews from the Woodstock, Muddy Brook, and Bungie Fire Departments, Woodstock EMS, and troopers from Troop D responded to a reported vehicle accident in the area of 782 Route 171. WINY News Time, 5:36.
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0: And now, let's take a look at your forecast with WINY meteorologist Bill Jackelman. Tonight, mostly cloudy, low near 60. Tomorrow, partly sunny, high near 85. Tomorrow night, mostly cloudy, low near 60. Thursday, mostly sunny, high near 75. And Friday, partly sunny, high 72, 75. And here at Broadcast House, it's 80 degrees, and that's your 5:30 report. I'm John Mahon with WINY News, and now back to Frankie Ashen.
2: Welcome back, John. Welcome back, listeners. We also have Delaney here, and can you even believe it? It's the
3: Whoa Stretch!
2: The truth, folks. You heard it here live, WINY. It's the home stretch. Congratulations, folks. You made it through the Tuesday workday. I am proud of you. And thank you for choosing us to listen to all day. We appreciate you. I mean, is it community radio without the community? No.
0: No, it is not. By definition, right?
2: By definition. So, at the home stretch, we only have a few more minutes left together in our afternoon show, and we're looking to see what the rest of the evening has in store for us. John, what you got going on?
0: Well, we'll be swinging by the Putnam Town Hall around 8 o'clock this evening to get the results for the Putnam referendum, which, by the way, for all you Putnam folk, if you haven't voted yet, you have until 8 o'clock to vote on the budget, so get out there and vote.
2: That's some words of wisdom. How about that?
0: Absolutely.
2: All right, Delaney, what you got for the rest of the evening?
4: Literally nothing. Ooh! I'm probably going to watch a couple movies and sleep.
2: Very nice. No homework or nothing?
4: No, near it's the end of the year. Yeah, I just have math homework, but like...
2: It's optional.
4: That's due on Friday. It's fine.
2: Oh, I see. Okay. You're budgeting your time. That's responsible.
4: Sure.
2: What movies are you planning to watch, if any?
4: The Perks of Being a Wallflower.
2: Classic. Come on, Eileen.
4: And this movie called 13.
2: 13? Isn't that the supernatural-ish one? No, I'm thinking of 7.
4: She's a... She's a 13-year-old who gets involved in drugs, and it's kind of like a coming-of-age movie.
2: Oh, with Bo Burnham? He produced it? He produced it?
4: Girl, it's from like 2000 and something.
2: Oh, Bo Burnham has like a coming-of-age movie he helped produce with the girl that starred in it, and I think it was called like 8th grade or something, not 13.
4: Oh, with Elsie Fisher.
2: Yes. I say yes like I know,
4: no,
2: but I believe
4: yes.
2: you.
4: Yes, I have heard of it.
2: Okay, wonderful movie choices. 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

0: Forecast for northeastern Connecticut, mostly sunny this afternoon, low 80s, mostly cloudy 60 tonight. Partly sunny tomorrow, 85, and Thursday, mostly sunny 75. Friday, partly sunny, low 70s, and Saturday, partly sunny 65 to 70. More sunshine, 70 Sunday, and mostly sunny, low 70s Monday. This is WINY meteorologist Bill Jackman.
1: It is currently 81 degrees here at Broadcast House.
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1: AP News, I'm Ben Thomas. There's been a deadly industrial accident today in the Pacific Northwest. Lisa Dwyer has what we're being told so far.
2: The implosion of a chemical tank at a pulp and paper mill in southwestern Washington state injured at least 10 people, while an undisclosed number of others have been killed or remain missing. In a joint statement, Nippon Dynawave Packaging Company and local agencies confirmed that there have been fatalities. Battalion Chief for the City of Longview, Mike Gorsuch.
3: We are not confirming or giving the information on their names until their families have been notified.
2: The facility is also a liquid packaging plant. Fire and Rescue Chief Scott Goldstein.
4: This is white liquor. It is a chemical mixture of sodium hydroxide, sodium sulfide, and disodium carbonate that is used in the paper making process.
2: Authorities say the plant has now been stabilized. I'm Lisa Dwyer.
1: Meantime, in Southern California, some 16,000 people who live near a damaged hazardous chemical tank remain under evacuation orders. However, officials say the risk of a catastrophic explosion at the aerospace plant in Garden Grove has largely passed, and health officials are assuring residents there have been no fumes or contamination released, though they will keep monitoring the air and checking sewer and storm drains for several months. Iran's denounced yesterday's U.S. strikes as a sign of bad faith amid negotiations to end the war. The U.S. military characterizes the strikes in southern Iran as defensive, saying they targeted missile launch sites and mine-laying boats. The South Carolina Senate's rejected President Trump's push for a new congressional map that would favor Republicans. Early in-person voting is underway for June 9th primaries. And Texas is holding a Republican runoff for a U.S. Senate seat. Incumbent John Cornyn versus Trump-endorsed Ken Paxton. This is AP News.
5: I'm John Mahan with WINY Headline News. The town of Killingly on Monday shared a message concerning the old Killingly Pond Dam and drinking water availability. Killingly town officials say they understand that concerns have been raised recently in public hearings and on social media regarding the Connecticut Department of Energy and Environmental Protection mandate to lower the old Killingly Pond Dam pursuant to their approved emergency action plan to protect against potential loss of property and life. Specifically, there are claims that this work could lead to widespread well failures or drinking water shortages across town, affecting both private wells and public water supplies. The town of Killingly reports, however, that there is no expected impact on the town's main public water supply, groundwater, and private wells, particularly dug wells as opposed to drilled wells. In the immediate vicinity of Old Killingly Pond could see localized effects. Next news in 1 hour.
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That is Bon Jovi, and You Give Love a Bad Name. I'm Carl Southcott, wishing a happy birthday today to actress Helena Bonham Carter, rock singer Stevie Nicks, reality star Scott Disick, Hank Williams Jr., Lenny Kravitz, rapper Lauryn Hill, actor and South Park co-creator Matt Stone, actress Pam Grier. If it's your birthday, have a happy one, all right? It's Avicii and Wake Me Up.

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0: The Academy Award-winning song from K-pop Demon Hunters, that is Hunter X and Golden. Rocky, Ryan Gosling's alien buddy in the sci-fi hit Project Hail Mary, could get some Oscar love next year. The man who puppeteered and voiced Rocky is eligible for Best Supporting Actor. 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
6: Windham County weather.
7: Forecast for northeastern Connecticut, mostly cloudy overnight. Temperatures around 60 for the daytime. On Wednesday, partly sunny, a mix of clouds and sun, a high of 85. Wednesday night, mostly cloudy, 60. And then Thursday, mostly sunny, 75. Friday, partly sunny, high temperature around 70 or 75. Saturday, partly sunny, 65 to 70. And Sunday, mostly sunny, 70. Mostly sunny, low 70s Monday. This is WINY meteorologist Bill Jackman.
8: Saturday, the Northeast Connecticut Farmers Market will be held at the Killingly Library, Westcott Road in Danielson from 9 a.m. to 12 p.m. The OK to Be You queer community group for ages 12 to 18 will meet at Chubby Dog Coffee in Putnam at 10 a.m. Saturday. Saturday, a can and bottle drive will be held at Paws Cat Shelter, 74 School Street in Putnam from 12 to 3 p.m. And Saturday, Putnam Little League Celebrity Bartender Night will be held at Sinny's Pub in Dudley, Mass. From 6:30 to 9:30 p.m. All proceeds benefit a new scoreboard for the softball field. Sunday, a kids fishing derby and field day for ages 2 to 15 will be held at Valley Springs Sportsman's Club, 65 Valley Road in North Grosvenordale from 9 a.m. to 12 noon. 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And Sunday, happy anniversary to Gary and Karen Osprey, married 39 years, and to owning WINY for 25 years. That's what's happening. 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

0: It's Cool in the Gang and Celebration. Some people get super excited by bad weather, like a snowstorm. They're called weather junkies. Mental health researchers say it's invigorating for them, and it's challenging. They want to go out, they want to explore it, whether it's snow, wind, driving rain. It's exciting for them. I've got a good friend who's a weather junkie, and more than that, he's become a meteorologist for real, a broadcaster, a weather dude, and sometimes he's even a storm chaser. I mean, talk about an enthusiast.
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5: Forecast for northeastern Connecticut, mostly cloudy overnight. Temperatures around 60 for the daytime. On Wednesday, partly sunny, a mix of clouds and sun, a high of 85. Wednesday night, mostly cloudy, 60. And then Thursday, mostly sunny, 75. Friday, partly sunny, high temperature around 70 or 75. Saturday, partly sunny, 65 to 70. And Sunday, mostly sunny, 70. Mostly sunny, low 70s Monday. This is WINY meteorologist Bill Jackman.
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1: AP News, I'm Ben Thomas. Iran's denounced U.S. strikes in southern Iran Monday as a sign of bad faith, but President Trump insists a peace deal is close. Ed Donahue has the latest.
2: At the United Nations, Chinese Foreign Minister Wang Yi told reporters, despite the uncertainty between Washington and Tehran after a series of U.S. strikes, every step forward in the negotiations brings more hope to peace. He says, we hope that the parties concerned can stay committed to pursuing a ceasefire and continue to meet each other halfway so that peace can return to the Middle East as early as possible. Secretary of State Marco Rubio says they are close to a deal, but it must include reopening the Strait of Hormuz.
3: They're going to be open one way or the other. So they need to be open. What's happening there is unlawful, it's illegal, it's unsustainable for the world, it's unacceptable. I don't know of any country in the world that does.
2: Rubio says an agreement could be days away. Ed Donahue, Washington.
1: Israeli troops have been clashing with Hezbollah militants along the Litani River as they push farther north in Lebanon. Elsewhere, Palestinian hospital officials say Israel carried out a pair of airstrikes in Gaza City, killing at least three people. Israel says the target was the new leader of Hamas's military wing. The conference board's consumer confidence index is down amid high gas prices and elevated inflation. Gas prices have averaged near or above $4.50 a gallon for nearly all of May. The South Carolina Senate has rejected President Trump's push for a new congressional map that would favor Republicans. Lisa Dwyer has more.
4: The South Carolina House passed the measure a week ago, but the state senators were more skeptical of the effort, worrying the move could backfire and get an extra Democrat elected. Some state senators also worried that holding yet another primary in August using the new congressional maps would present logistical problems. I'm Lisa Dwyer.
1: This is AP News.
5: I'm John Mahan with WINY Headline News. Four Putnam Science Academy employees gathered at the school Tuesday morning to protest in regard to concerns about alleged lack of payment of wages, terminations, cancellation of health insurance policies without notice, and various other concerns, including what they said was the school's recent loss of accreditation and its impact on students. Three of those employees, business development manager Todd Giroux, art teacher Kirsten Jessam, and English teacher Kaylee Fradsham, came on the WINY talk show Tuesday morning to discuss these problems. Giroux outlined what some of the main issues have been.
6: Throughout the school year, we have endured health care being terminated on us throughout the year. We've been left waiting for checks a few times. But most recently, upon graduation, teachers have been fired. They haven't paid us since April, and they're not issuing report cards to students. They're not getting transcripts.
5: Next news in 1 hour.
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0: That is Matchbox 20 and on. Well, airlines are cracking down on what's being called seat squatting, warning passengers could be removed from flights for engaging in this. Seat squatting is prompting airlines to take a much tougher stance, with some warning that passengers who refuse to sit in their assigned seats could now face removal from the plane itself. The practice where travelers take seats that are not theirs, often hoping no one will challenge them, has become increasingly common, apparently, and is now drawing attention from both airlines and frustrated passengers. Well, yeah, I could see that. 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
3: Windham County weather. Forecast for northeastern Connecticut, mostly cloudy overnight. Temperatures around 60 for the daytime. On Wednesday, partly sunny, a mix of clouds and sun, a high of 85. Wednesday night, mostly cloudy, 60. And then Thursday, mostly sunny, 75. Friday, partly sunny, high temperature around 70 or 75. Saturday, partly sunny, 65 to 70. And Sunday, mostly sunny, 70. Mostly sunny, low 70s Monday. This is WINY meteorologist Bill Jackman.
4: Saturday, the Northeast Connecticut Farmers Market will be held at the Killingley Library, Westcott Road in Danielson from 9 a.m. to 12 p.m. The OK to Be You queer community group for ages 12 to 18 will meet at Chubby Dog Coffee in Putnam at 10 a.m. Saturday. Saturday, a can and bottle drive will be held at Paws Cat Shelter, 74 School Street in Putnam from 12 to 3 p.m. And Saturday, Putnam Little League Celebrity Bartender Night will be held at Cinny's Pub in Dudley, Mass. From 6:30 to 9:30 p.m. All proceeds benefit a new scoreboard for the softball field. Sunday, a kids fishing derby and field day for ages 2 to 15 will be held at Valley Springs Sportsman's Club, 65 Valley Road in North Grosvenordale from 9 a.m. to 12 noon. Registration begins at 8 a.m. Kids will receive t-shirts and free lunch. And Sunday, happy anniversary to Gary and Karen Osprey, married 39 years, and to owning WINY for 25 years. That's what's happening. 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

Just last week, big honor for Miley Cyrus. She received her star on the Hollywood Walk of Fame. She says, "My name is laid in gold and pink terrazzo." Congratulations. Here's Miley and Flowers.

0: That is Justin Bieber and Intentions. A sense of humor really can help your career. In one study, nearly 9 in 10 personnel directors said they thought those with a sense of humor did a better job, and almost all CEOs polled preferred employees with a sense of humor. Management studies also seem to show that people with a good sense of humor are promoted faster and go further in corporations.
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7: Windham County weather. Forecast for northeastern Connecticut, mostly cloudy overnight. Temperatures around 60 for the daytime. On Wednesday, partly sunny, a mix of clouds and sun, a high of 85. Wednesday night, mostly cloudy, 60. And then Thursday, mostly sunny, 75. Friday, partly sunny, high temperature around 70 or 75. Saturday, partly sunny, 65 to 70. And Sunday, mostly sunny, 70. Mostly sunny, low 70s Monday. This is WINY meteorologist Bill Jackman.

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1: AP News, I'm Ben Thomas. Texas voters are choosing between incumbent John Cornyn and Trump-backed Ken Paxton in a Republican primary runoff for U.S. Senate. While the South Carolina Senate has rejected President Trump's push for a new congressional map that would favor Republicans. And Marcela Sanchez reports federal judges have blocked, for now, Alabama's plan to use a new map that also favors the GOP in an August special primary.
2: The court's ruling requires Alabama to continue using the same court-ordered districts used during the 2024 congressional elections. Lawyers representing black voters in the case had sought the preliminary injunction. They argue the same panel in 2023 had already ruled the state